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1: Psalm 66, verses 1 and 2. Shout joyfully to God, all the earth. Sing the glory of His name. Make His praise glorious. Heidi, Dorothy, Lois, come to sing, we praise Thee, O God, our Redeemer.

In a few moments' time, Matt Bowring is going to sing I Will Rise, and that will be followed by Heidi and Dorothy, He Came to Me. But first, I want to read scripture. I want to lead you in prayer, and then

Because your loving kindness is better than life, my lips will praise you. So I will bless you as long as I live. I will lift up my hands in your name. Let us come before the Lord together now, seeking his face and calling upon him together. Bow with me, please. Lord, we do give you thanks and praise that you are the eternal God. You are the King of kings, the Lord of lords, and we ascribe to you all praise, all glory, all honor and dominion. And Lord, we realize that every temporal blessing, every earthly blessing is of your hand. And most certainly, every spiritual blessing, every eternal heavenly blessing is absolutely of you. And this, of course, includes the salvation, which was won at Calvary's cross, where Jesus died, the innocent for the guilty. He died in my place. He died for the sinner. He died that we might know life, we who only knew death. And we praise you and we bless you and we thank you for the plan of salvation worked out in eternity past that we might live in you. Lord, we come even as you have bid us to come, and we would call upon your name and we would cry out, Lord, arise and act on our behalf. I know that there are many in hearing of my voice who are unwell. They are sick. They are diseased. There is trouble in the body. We pray, O God, for strength and for blessing and for encouragement right from your hand, for comfort, Lord. We pray for that pain which is relentless. O God, hear us and help us, we pray. Many are seeking you for wisdom. Many are calling upon you for resources of various kinds, Lord, for supply. Hear us, O God. Many are heartbroken for family members, dear, dear loved ones who care not for your gospel and they care not for the things of God. And Lord, there is a heaviness in the heart. We pray for those who are wandering in sin and wandering in this world, just as the prodigal. We pray that they would come back to you and that they would come back to those who love them ever so very much. Hear us, Lord, in all of these requests. You know the needs more than we could ever possibly describe them. You know them intimately and you know them absolutely. And we simply call upon your name as the one to whom all supply is found and all power. Lord, we bless you once again for hearing us in our point of need. And Lord, we come before you and we would not simply pray what comes before our own hearts, but we would come and we would pray, truly pray, that which you put upon the lips of your disciples so long ago. And we join together and pray, Our Father, who art in heaven, hallowed be thy name. Thy kingdom come, thy will be done on earth as it is in heaven. Give us this day our daily bread, and forgive us our trespasses as we forgive those who trespass against us. And lead us not into temptation, but deliver us from evil. For thine is the kingdom and the power and the glory forever and ever. Amen.

I'm Jim Barber, and I am so pleased to tell you of Praise to the Lord, a brand new recording of 13 gospel songs by the Faith to Live By musicians. Included in this set of 13 songs are well-known favorites, such as A New Name in Glory, His Eye is on the Sparrow, Oh, Worship the King, Take the Name of Jesus with You, Wonderful Grace of Jesus, and of course the title song, Praise to the Lord the Almighty, as well as seven other songs of rich blessing. This new song collection is freely available in CD format, as well as downloadable audio files from our website, faithtoliveby.ca. 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On that same website, the 13 audio files for this set of songs, as well as many other previous recording projects, are available for free download. It is our prayer that all of these recordings will be a means of the Lord's blessing and encouragement.

I am always fascinated by Acts chapter 16, and it's a chapter which I come back to repeatedly, perhaps having preached out of it more often than many other passages, perhaps more than any other passage of Scripture. And I come back to it today. Here we are in Paul's second missionary journey. He is making his way forward along with his co-workers by the name of Silas and also a young man by the name of Timothy. And they are at a crossroads. They do not know which way they should go. But yet they hear from a man of Macedonia in verse 9 of Acts chapter 16, a man of Macedonia saying to them and appealing to them, "Come over to Macedonia and help us." When Paul had seen the vision, immediately Luke joins with them, "We sought to go into Macedonia, concluding that God had called us to preach the gospel to them." And they come to the great city of Philippi, a Roman city of great significance in that day, and the ruins speak of its greatness. First of all, Paul meets along with Silas, and they meet a woman by the name of Lydia from Thyatira, a woman of some ability and some resource, some wealth. And it says the Lord opened her heart to what Paul was saying, and she extends kindness to these ministers of the gospel. Then as they continue in the city of Philippi, there is a demon-possessed slave girl who is cleansed of the demons, but that causes problems because the men who had made money off of this fortune teller, they are angry because they see that their profit is suddenly gone. And they are angry and they take Paul and they take Silas and they have them beaten and they have them thrown in jail. And it is there about midnight, Paul and Silas were praying and singing hymns of praise to God, and the prisoners were listening to them. And suddenly there came a great earthquake so that the foundations of the prison house were shaken, and immediately all the doors were opened and everyone's chains were unfastened. Now, the jailer, in the middle of the night, he had become drowsy and he had fallen into a sleep. But suddenly he is awoken and he thinks, surely every one of those prisoners have escaped. And he knows the rule. He knows the law that he would forfeit his life if just one of them was to escape. Not wanting to face the embarrassment of such a situation, he takes his own sword and he is about to kill himself, supposing that the prisoners had fled in the darkness and in the confusion. But Paul cries out with a loud voice saying, "Do yourself no harm. We are all here." The man calls for lights and he rushes in trembling with fear. And he falls down before Paul and Silas. Here, surely this burly guard, he falls down in front of these ministers of the gospel and he asks a question which ought to be upon each and every person's lips in this whole world. After he brought them out, he said, "Sirs, what must I do to be saved?" Now that question is put in various ways. Sometimes it's, "What must I do to be saved?" Sometimes it's, "What must I do to have peace in my troubled heart?" Sometimes it's, "What must I do to have a confident hope of heaven? What must I do to know that when this body is done, that there will yet be life abundant and everlasting? What must I do to escape the judgment which I know hangs over me? What must I do to be saved from hell and from the wrath of God, which rightly is upon my sinful soul?" Paul and Silas, they say to the man, "Oh, fill out this card or fill out this check
No, they say to him, believe on the Lord Jesus Christ,

and you will be saved. That's it. Believe. I don't have to pay. I don't have to sign up to some organization. I don't have to do a certain number of hours of work. I don't have to. Paul and Silas, they simply said, believe in the Lord Jesus and you will be saved. And this goes for not just you. You're not the only one that this applies to, but your household, if they also take Jesus and believe in him, they will also be saved. And they spoke the word of the Lord to him together with all who were in his house. And he took them that very hour of the night and washed their wounds. And immediately he was baptized, he and all his household, for they had also come to believe in Jesus Christ. And he brought them into his house and set food before them. No longer were they strangers. No longer were they just prisoners in the house. But they were dearly beloved. They were brothers and sisters in the family of God. And he sets food before them. And that indicates in the ancient world an intimacy. There is a closeness here that suddenly has developed between these people. And the man rejoiced greatly, having believed in God. Well, that's not what Paul and Silas had said to him. They said, believe in the Lord Jesus. But here, the one is the same as the other. You believe in God, believe also in me, Jesus said. Now we have this. He brought them into his house, set food before them, and he rejoiced greatly because he had believed in God with his whole household. What must I do to be saved? Hear this. Hear this plainly. Hear this clearly. Believe in the Lord Jesus. And it's not your name will be put in a lottery and we'll draw a few names and perhaps you'll be drawn. No, believe in the Lord Jesus and you will be saved. The devil will come and he will say, oh, there's more to it than that. Here, plain and simply, believe in the Lord Jesus and you will be saved. I would bid you to just lay hold of that and take it to yourself with all of the encouragement of heaven that that is true and that is a definitive, declarative, it is a proper word that is given. Hold to it and rejoice in it just as this jailer did. He rejoiced greatly. Let your heart rejoice also, having come to the cross, having come to the Savior, and having come to life abundant and everlasting.

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2: Your weather details now for CJRB Radio 1220. A heat warning is in effect. Partly cloudy tonight, scattered showers and thunderstorms with hazy conditions and a low of 15. Tomorrow, mainly sunny, 29 degrees with a humidex 36. On Tuesday, it'll be sunny and a high of 30. And then for Wednesday, a small chance of showers, a high of 31. Current weather conditions and the 7-day forecast can be found anytime on your Discover Westman app. I'm Judy Peters.
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So join us to consider the greatest message ever heard, the good news of the gospel, as well as sound scriptural teaching for believers, all based on the Word of God, the anchor for our souls.

0: An individual may rightly begin to realize a sense of need in their own soul, a need to have matters settled with God, a need to have their sins forgiven, and that's good. But it's a common mistake for many people to think that there is something they have to do to gain acceptance with God. Maybe you're listening to Anchor Point today with a desire to have the salvation that the Bible speaks of. Or maybe you're merely curious about these things. Either way, we're glad you've tuned in because today's message will have many of the answers you're looking for. Speaker Gaius Goff looks at the basic elements of the gospel message: the reality of sin, the need for repentance, the provision made by God to make us right with Him, and man's responsibility to respond to God's offer. Do you want to be clear about God's way of salvation? Then let's listen to this message entitled, The Gospel.
1: I'm going to read to you about the gospel in the book of Mark, beginning in chapter 1, verse 1, the beginning of the gospel of Jesus Christ, the Son of God, down in verse 14. Now after that John was put in prison, Jesus came into Galilee, preaching the gospel of the kingdom of God and saying, the time is fulfilled and the kingdom of God is at hand. Repent ye and believe the gospel. Now, gospel means something good is being spoken. Something good is going on. A lot of bad stuff going on in the world, but there's a lot of good things too, because the gospel is going on around the world. And so we read here of the source of the gospel. Turn to the middle book, our chapter of Mark. That's chapter 8. And we're going to read again about the gospel. So the source of the gospel is good news concerning Jesus Christ. Notice in chapter 8 and verse 34. And when he had called the people unto him with his disciples also, he said unto them, whosoever will come after me, let him deny himself and take up his cross and follow me. For whosoever will save his life shall lose it. But whosoever shall lose his life for my sake and the gospel's, the same shall save it. For what shall it profit a man if he shall gain the whole world and lose his own soul? Or what shall a man give in exchange for his soul? Whosoever therefore shall be ashamed of me and of my words in this adulterous and sinful generation, of him also shall the Son of Man be ashamed when he cometh in the glory of his Father with the holy angels. Now turn over to the last chapter of Mark, chapter 16. So in chapter 1, the beginning is the source of the gospel. This is good news from God. In the middle of the book, we have the impact of the gospel. You'll either save your life or lose it, depending on what you do with the gospel. And here at the end, we'll read at verse 15, and he said unto them, go you into all the world and preach the gospel to every creature. He that believeth and is baptized shall be saved, and he that believeth not shall be damned. So in chapter 1, the source of the gospel. It comes from God. In chapter 8, right in the middle of the book, the impact of the gospel. Some people will save their lives and others will lose their soul. And in the last, we read of the

answer. If she'll stay here today, I believe I can operate tomorrow. So do you want me to tell her, or do you want to tell her? And this man turned to me and he said, would you go in and tell my wife? I said, yeah. We were friends. So I went in and I sat down. I said, Annie, I said, you got cancer. I said, the doctor says if you'll stay here today, he'll operate tomorrow. And as far as he's concerned, if you'll do it now, the problem will be over shortly. And he gives lots of hope for a long life. If you put it off, he can't give you much proof of what could happen. So she said, I'm going to stay and have it done tomorrow. Smart woman. And if a doctor came and said something like that to you, the wise person would immediately consider their future and determine, was that good news from that doctor or bad news? Well, the message was that there's a problem that needed to be faced. And that's what preachers do. We have to define the problem. Between you and me and God, there's this big cloud called sin. I used to sing it with children. S-I-N is a very little word. It always spells disaster. You must leave it very much alone or will become your master. And that black cloud of separation from God is your sin and mine, and that we cannot help. That woman didn't bring cancer on herself. She couldn't help getting it, but she could do something about it. And that's what the gospel is about. Was it good news that that doctor told her that she had cancer, or was it bad news? Well, you say it could be both good and bad. That's right. And so is it good news that I have to tell you, because I love you in Christ's name, that if you are not a Christian, if you are not saved, if you've never been born again, you cannot go to heaven because of sin? Is that good or bad news? You say, that's kind of bad. But not only that, the Bible says our sin will find us out. So we can't whitewash it over and hope it'll go away on its own. You know, and I know, that it gets worse and worse and worse the longer it lasts. You and I can't handle our own sin problem. We have to have somebody bigger and better than us who has more power and has the ability to do for us what we cannot do for ourselves. That's the gospel. The source of the gospel is God. God tells preachers here and all over the world, you fellows, spread around the world and tell the people that in spite of the fact that all have sinned and come short of the glory of God, there's some good news on the go. That Jesus began, as we read, preaching the gospel and making it very plain and simple. He said, repent ye and believe the gospel. He's not saying crawl on your hands and knees. And he's not saying that you got to do a whole change of life. He's simply saying you've got a problem. And the word repent, when we read that word, simply means call a halt. Because repentance is necessary. A person has to face the wrong before they do what's right. And that word repentance is necessary before the gospel will mean anything to you. That means that we've got to change our mind about the problem of sin. Sin is not just a case of the hiccups. And because everybody might be involved in some form of sin and you say, well, I don't do as bad as they are. I've never killed anybody or robbed a bank. And I don't commit adultery. And I tithe and I go to church and I pray my prayers. One man told me, he said, I've never been that drunk that I didn't say the Lord's Prayer before I went to bed. That didn't do him one bit of good. It was all just a fake form. There was no repentance. But repentance means I face this fact. Something has happened to me that I cannot handle. I have been born a sinner. And I've got a nature that goes to it like a duck goes to water. But I can call a halt. And that's where repentance starts. A person is honest enough to face themselves in the mirror of God's word and saying, I am a sinner. And sinners don't go to heaven. That must be taken away. Well, here's where repentance comes. Repentance is a person begins to think differently.

0: differently than they did before. And they recognize, you know, I've been wrong. You know, there's a problem that comes up oftentimes among people, and they seem to think that adultery and lying and cheating and covetousness aren't a real serious problem because everybody does it. Now, if somebody goes out and deliberately commits mass murder, well, then we would say, boy, what a bad man. Now, just wait a minute. Do you think if you went to heaven with your sins that you'd find it very comfortable? Could you imagine walking down a street in heaven and there's the Lord coming towards you, and do you want to raise your hand and say, well, Lord, or would the sin problem being there stop you and you'd try to find a place to hide? God's not going to take sinners into heaven because there's no place there to hide from the Lord. And there's no place to hide here. It's just that here you can't see him.
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0: So repentance means I face the fact intellectually that I'm wrong and I stop. But it doesn't only mean that. It means that there comes sorrow for sin. Not only am I wrong, but I admit that I'm wrong, and I'm sorry for that. It's convicts me. And then a person turns from their sin to God. The Bible says it like this: let the wicked forsake his way, and the unrighteous man his thoughts, and let him return to the Lord, and he'll have mercy to our God, and he'll abundantly pardon. Man that I preached with one time, there was a lady and he wanted to go and visit her, and so he went into this older lady's house, very dignified lady, church lady, you know, and he went in and she said, well, I'm very glad to see you. And he came in, sit down and I'll make a cup of tea. So here they are sitting in the living room and she brings this cup of tea and they're having this little chat. And he said, have you ever been saved? Oh my, no, she said. Why not? Well, I don't need to be. I'm a good person. What do you mean? You've never sinned? Well, she said, nothing serious. She said, I sing in the choir. She said, I'm 75 years old and I've taught Sunday school. I pray at every meal over my food. And she said, I don't hurt anybody. And I pay my bill and I help the neighbors. She said, I don't need that. So he said, you have never in your life prayed? Oh, she said, I pray all the time. Well, he said, have you ever prayed and said, Lord Jesus, thank you from the bottom of my heart for dying on the cross for my sins? She says, no, that's not in our prayer book. No, he said, I'm not talking about your prayer book. I'm talking about you. Have you ever prayed anything like that before God? She said, well, no. Well, he said, all I can say is you're a very, very ungrateful woman. And the color started coming up the side of her neck, round her ears, and her face turned red, and he said, I didn't know whether she's going to hit me or what. I knew she was upset. She reached over and set down her cup and saucer of tea on the little table there, and she said, you will have to excuse me. She got up and walked out of the room. Now here's this preacher sitting there by himself in this house, and he said, she went up the stairs, and he said, she was gone quite a while, and he said, I was just getting ready to leave. I thought I better slip on out and go over and wait over by the ferry. And he heard her coming back down the stairs. And he said, when she came out through that door, he said, I could see on her face that something had happened to that woman. It was like the sunrise. And she said, I did it. I really did. Thank him for dying for me. She said, I never realized that I had been

0: doing all of this on my own without God. And all the time, I needed Christ. So do you. And if you gain this whole world, if you win the lottery, in fact, if you won 5 of them, and if you won every football game or hockey game you've ever played in, or race you've ever run, or business deal that you've ever tried, if you win them all and lose your soul, what will you have? Nothing. If you gain this world and lose your soul, you leave this world empty-handed with nothing for God. Not one thing. I got to mention this, as we read in the last chapter. If a person hears the gospel and believes it, they will be saved. If they don't, they will be damned. We were preaching in a big tent a few years back, and one night into this tent comes a young man. And he sat right smack in front of us, right there, second row from the front in the middle. And he never took his eyes off us. And after the meeting, he was there sitting, and I stayed there, and I went to him, and I said, did you understand what we're saying here tonight? This is called the gospel. This is good news for people who are sinners. He said, yeah, I understand that. And he said, I know I'm a sinner. He said, nobody has to convince me of that. But he said, I thought people became Christians because of their religion. But he said, am I getting this right? That being a Christian is a personal thing between you, yourself, and God? You don't need anybody else? No preacher or pastor or priest? I said, you're a good listener. You got the whole thing. What being a Christian is a personal connection with the Lord Jesus Christ that forms what we call a personal relationship with the Savior. And we recognize that there is a real person named Jesus who lived here and died here and rose from the dead here in this world and is alive and well now. He's doing fine and he knows all that's going on and he's ready to accept any person if you will accept the Savior. Boy, he said, that's the first time that was ever clear to me. A Christian man said, did you understand what the gospel is and what it means to be a Christian? He said, yes, I do. He said, I understand that being a Christian means that I've heard that Jesus died for me as a sinner. And that if I trust him and him alone, he will save me from hell and take me to heaven. He got on the plane. He went back to his job. I believe that young man had come to Christ because he learned that if a person repents and believes the gospel, they are saved from hell. And he learned that you could gain the whole world and still lose your soul. God is the source of the gospel. And he wants you as an individual to trust him.
1: Well, do you have a personal connection with the Lord Jesus Christ? Have you ever acknowledged your sin and need and looked to Christ for a full and free forgiveness through his work on the cross? Can you say that Jesus died for you? Friend, you need to. You must. As we've heard, you cannot gain entrance into heaven without salvation through Christ. And that means spending an eternity in hell forever separated from the love of God. Take this message seriously, my friend. Trust Christ today. Tomorrow may never come for you.

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0: 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My name is Glenn Todd. Thank you once again for listening, and we invite you to join us again next week at the same time for Anchor Point, where we believe that Christ alone is the anchor for the soul.

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1: Your weather details now for CJRB Radio 1220. A heat warning is in effect. Partly cloudy tonight, scattered showers and thunderstorms with hazy conditions and a low of 15. Tomorrow, mainly sunny, 29 degrees with a humidex 36. On Tuesday, it'll be sunny and a high of 30. And then for Wednesday, a small chance of showers, a high of 31. Current weather conditions and the 7-day forecast can be found anytime on your Discover Westman app. I'm Judy Peters.
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Welcome to the Gospel Message Radio Program. My name is Wes Heppner. Thanks so much for listening, being here. Today, further in the story of the suffering and death of Jesus Christ, we've been in Mark chapter 14 for a while on this program, looking at the Garden of Gethsemane, Jesus betrayed, and then Jesus before the high priest last week. Today, Mark chapter 15, and it's the first five verses where Jesus is taken before Pilate. The Jews deliver Jesus to the Romans. But we want to actually jump to John chapter 19, where there's more details of this exact same time and see what we can learn. And it's incredible through the suffering and death of Jesus, how we can see and learn and grow in our life today in 2026. Before we go into that, let's take time to pray. Heavenly Father, we thank you for this day. We thank you for this opportunity on this radio program to share your word. Heavenly Father, bless each listener, especially those who feel alone, maybe depressed, maybe they feel everyone's against them, like Jesus did in our text today. Heavenly Father, I pray that you would bless your word, that it would be spoken in your way, you would get all the honor and glory, and your kingdom would be built. We pray this in the name of Jesus Christ. Amen. So like I said, we're looking at Mark chapter 15, really the first five verses, but we're going to read the text out of John 19, the first 16 verses. There's more details, more to learn, and I think it'll be a blessing to us. Let's read that text. John 19, 1 says, "Then Pilate therefore took Jesus and scourged him. And the soldiers plaited a crown of thorns and put it on his head. And they put on him a purple robe and said, 'Hail, King of the Jews.' And they smote him with their hands. Pilate therefore went forth again and saith unto them, 'Behold, I bring him forth to you, that you may know that I find no fault in him.' Then came Jesus forth, wearing the crown of thorns and the purple robe, and Pilate saith unto them, 'Behold the man.'" Verse 6. "When the chief priests therefore and officers saw him, they cried out, saying, 'Crucify him, crucify him.' Pilate said to them, 'Take ye him and crucify him, for I find no fault in him.' The Jews answered him, 'We have a law, and by our law he ought to die, because he made himself the Son of God.' When Pilate therefore heard that saying, he was more afraid, and went again into the judgment hall and said to Jesus, 'Whence art thou?' But Jesus gave him no answer. Then said Pilate unto him, 'Speakest thou not unto me? Knowest thou not that I have power to crucify thee and power to release thee?' Jesus answered, 'Thou couldest have no power at all against me, except it were given thee from above. Therefore he that delivereth me unto thee hath the greater sin.'" Verse 12. "And from thenceforth Pilate sought to release him, but the Jews cried out, saying, 'If thou let this man go, thou art not Caesar's friend. Whosoever maketh himself a king speaketh against Caesar.' When Pilate therefore heard that saying, he brought Jesus forth and sat down in the judgment seat in a place that is called the pavement, but in Hebrew, Gabbatha. And it was the preparation of the Passover in about the sixth hour. And he said to the Jews, 'Behold your king.' And they cried out, 'Away with him, away with him, crucify him.' Pilate said unto him, 'Shall I crucify your king?' The chief priests answered, 'We have no king but Caesar.' Then delivered he him therefore unto them to be crucified. And they took Jesus and led him away." So that's the story. Jesus before Pilate. We could say Jesus before the judge. And we want to look at 5 points. I think it'll take 2 programs this week and next week to look through those. Point number one, things changed. The Bible says it came to pass. We see this in the last week of Jesus' life before his crucifixion. And then point number two, the majority is not always right. We see that in this story. We see that in the world today. Point number three, if you do good, does not mean you're going to be immediately blessed. We see the perfect, sinless Son of God being put on trial

here and will be crucified. And then point number four, fear or peace. Which do we choose? We see Jesus and Pilate, the two main characters of the story. Who had which one and why? And does it make sense? And then point number five, in all of this, God has the power. Just like he does in your life today, even if it feels like it's falling apart. So let's start with the first point. Things change. Now that may seem obvious and you think, why are we talking about this? But a lot of us have stress, trouble with change. Look at the last week before Jesus' crucifixion. John 12:12-13. This is Palm Sunday. On the next day, much people that were come to the feast, when they heard that Jesus was coming to Jerusalem, took branches of palm trees and went forth to meet him and cried, Hosanna, blessed is the King of Israel that cometh in the name of the Lord. So here we see Jesus praised, Jesus glorified. He's going to be the king. And then going back to our text, a few days later, John 19:1, then Pilate therefore took Jesus and scourged him. Verse 6,

no fault in him. From being praised to being scourged and being delivered to be crucified. And then John 19:30, Jesus on the cross. When Jesus therefore had received the vinegar, he said, "It is finished." And he bowed his head and gave up the ghost. He dies. John 20:16, but it's not the end of the story. Remember, things change. Jesus says to her, "Mary." She turns himself and says to him, "Rabboni," which is to say, "Master." Jesus is alive. In the span of 1 week, Jesus has been praised as the coming King of Israel. He's been put before the judge, whipped, beaten. The mob has said to crucify him. He's died on a cross, and he's resurrected. He's alive. Things change. I think often in our life, we get into situations, circumstances, where maybe we feel like everyone's against us. Maybe there's a sickness that comes into our life, and we feel like there's no hope. Everything's gone. But I want to encourage you that God can change your circumstances. Sometimes it takes time. Sometimes in a moment we pray and God changes things miraculously because he's God and he can do that. I want to encourage you. Sometimes we have this thought, it'll always be this way. And most of the time that thought is not true. God changes things. Our life changes. Like we see in the story of Jesus, things change. A couple of questions. Has your life changed? If you look at 10 years ago, 5 years ago, 1 year ago, 1 month ago, has your life changed? And how is it changing? Is it positive or negative? Your relationships, how are they changing? Your spiritual life, how is it changing? Is it growing or not? And then the second question, how do you handle change? Some of us never want things to change. And we have a lot of stress with change. We don't know what to do with change. We want things to stay the same. But they just don't. We grow up, we get married, we have children. The children grow up and they get married. And that's the way life goes. And how we handle change is important. Now, some people always want things to change. They're never happy where they are at. Teenagers want to be able to drive, and then they want to get married. Married people want to have children. They want their children to grow up, and then they want them to get married. And so they're always waiting for that next time in life. How do you handle change? And then the third point, is your life changing in God's will? Can you pray, God, what do you want from me in my life? And make my will exactly the same as your will. That's a tough prayer to pray because our will is not the same as God's will. The Bible says, as far as the heaven is from the earth, that's as far as his ways are from our ways and his thoughts from our thoughts. Is your life changing to God's will? The next point, the majority is not always right. We see a lot of things where who has the most likes, who has the most views, who gets the most votes? We want to be in the majority because we feel like if we're in the minority or we're alone, we must be wrong. But the majority is not always right. We see this in the story where Jesus is before this judge. Look at our text, verse 6 and 7. The chief priest officers, they're crying, "Crucify him, crucify him." Pilate says to him, "Take ye him and crucify him, for I find no fault in him." The Jews answered, "We have a law, and by our law he ought to die because he made himself the Son of God." So we hear in this story, everyone is crying, "Crucify him, crucify him." Now remember, a few days before, there are people who are praising him, hailing him as the next king, but they're nowhere to be found. Maybe some of them are in this same crowd, but they're silent. They're not saying a thing because the majority is yelling, "Crucify him." The majority was against Jesus. They were ready to kill him. Now, I don't think the majority of the people to that time, but exactly at that place, the majority was against Jesus. And I think often we feel that way. Maybe it's a couple of friends and we think everybody's against me. But if we looked at everybody in our friend group or maybe in our church or in our area, maybe the majority wouldn't be against us. In the story of

0: Jesus before Pilate, the judge, the majority was against him. And Pilate, he feels the pressure. So when the majority is against us, we feel pressure. Look what they say to him. You're not going to be a friend of Caesar if you free Jesus. So there's this, if you don't do this, well, you're not going to be our friend. You're not going to be cool. Maybe it's the drinking. Maybe it's the drugs. Maybe it's being put in a certain situation where you're breaking the law. But you feel this pressure because your friends are telling you everyone's done it and you're not going to do it. Well, you feel left out and you feel pressure. The majority is not always right. Now, Pilate wants to free Jesus. And he's the judge. We'd say, well, why doesn't he? Pilate wants to free Jesus. But of course, we know the story. Jesus is crucified. Why? The majority is against Jesus. Now, I have a fact to share with you. The majority of Christians do not pray or read their Bible. Now, whether they're really Christians or not, that's between God and them. But the majority of people that say they are Christians in America today do not pray or read their Bible. And it's interesting. Sometimes we want to follow the majority of the Christian example. It's the peer pressure in the Christian faith. And so we want to follow the example of Christians who do not pray or read their Bible. That doesn't make any sense. The majority is not always right. So we want to make sure that we stand with truth. We are one with God. We follow the Bible and not the majority, because the majority is not always right. See, sin is still sin, even if everyone is doing it. And right is still right, even if no one is doing it. Our moral compass, what we believe is right and wrong, should come from God's word. Or maybe even from godly people that share with us and read their Bible and can give us wise counsel. Sin is still sin, even if everyone is doing it. The Bible hasn't changed. And right is still right, even if no one is doing this. A question for you today about the majority there when Jesus was before Pilate. Would you have been among that crowd screaming, away with him, crucify him? So it's easy to say no, but the answer isn't actually in your thoughts today. It's in how do you respond to the majority today? Are you with them? Do you want to be popular and cool? Do you want to be part of the group that everybody's doing it, so I am too? If you're part of that group today, probably you would have been part of the group in Jesus' time saying, away with him, crucify him. The majority is not always right. Next week, we want to look at being good does not mean we're blessed. Jesus, perfect, healed people, taught people, loved people, is about to be crucified. And then we want to look at fear or peace. Which do we choose? Which do we see from Jesus or Pilate? And then God has the power. And then right at the end of next week's program, you won't want to miss this, we'll turn the picture 180 degrees. Instead of Jesus before Pilate, we'll look at Jesus as the judge and you standing there before the judge and what will happen then. My name is Wes Heppner. You've been listening to the Gospel Message radio program. Thanks so much for listening. I hope you have a blessed next week.
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1: Acts chapter 8 says that Simon, who was once a sorcerer, also believed the gospel that Philip preached in Samaria. But was he really saved? Did he have an actual conversion, or was he only saying he believed? Well, stay with us and find out.

This is the Question and Answer Program with Dr. J. Vernon McGee, a ministry of the Through the Bible Radio Network. We begin today's program with a question from a listener in Charleston, West Virginia, who writes, "Could you please explain why you left the Presbyterian Church, U.S.? I would be interested to know.

Now, at that time, I gave a message when I was pastor of the Church of the Open Door. I preached one Sunday night on the subject, why I left the Presbyterian Church. And there were 4,000 people present that night, and I'm confident most of them were Presbyterians. And I did not attempt to speak in a belligerent manner. I just stated forthrightly the reasons that I had for leaving the Presbyterian Church. In the meantime, I had become pastor of an independent church, the Church of the Open Door in downtown Los Angeles. Now, there was no big sacrifice on my part. In fact, some of the extreme fundamentalists, one man put in his magazine that I would not leave the Presbyterian Church, he was sure, because I'd give up a big pension. Well, may I say to you that that never even entered into my decision at all, because at that time it never was a great big pension. I made really no sacrifice at all. I was pastor of, actually at that time, probably the largest church in this area. So the Presbyterian Church had nothing to offer me. However, they did offer me this. I was also teaching at the Bible Institute of Los Angeles. And the committee said to me that they insisted that I desist teaching there, and that if I wanted to return to a Presbyterian church, they would see that I got a good church. I mean, they were very nice about it, you know. But I told them that I was going to leave, that I'd made up my mind to withdraw. And my reasons were several, and I can't mention them all, but I can mention, I think, two or three of them to you. Number one was because of the intrusion of liberalism into the denomination, and the trend was in that direction. It was definitely going liberal, and of course, everything since then has indicated that. And they have made several decisions in which they have lost the support of a great many right-thinking people. And when they had the homosexual issue up, believe me, they got cold feet is the reason they didn't pass that. It's not because apparently the liberal majority wanted it, but they felt like they'd probably have to close down their mission department because they were getting a lot of flack that was flying about the fact that there were many that were ready to withdraw because of that. Well, that's the number one reason. And the number two reason is that no longer could a man who held my viewpoints as a fundamentalist, no longer could he function in the denomination. I was withheld from committees. I was never given any opportunity to serve at all because of my position. I found myself, you can talk about how broad-minded the liberal is, but I lived with him a long time. He's not broad-minded. The biggest bigot in the world that I have ever met are liberals, and they boast of being liberal. And believe me, when they got control of the denomination, they really put us fundamentalists down. And I saw I had no future at all. And number three, I found out I was being an example to young men. And in fact, this is the thing that I'd hear. Well, Dr. McGee is in the Presbyterian Church, and I don't see why I can't study for the ministry in the Presbyterian Church. But of course, if they had come along when I did, they would have had the freedom that I did have. But I made the statement that no young man entering that denomination's ministry could any longer be a pastor of a church unless he supported a liberal Christian education program and accepted the liberal literature. And I did not want my influence to be that way. Now, those are three of the reasons, and I think they're good and sufficient reasons, of why I withdrew from the church. I did not make a fight of it. I was not unfrocked. I just withdrew. And I didn't feel like, and have never felt, that I should go

0: out with my boxing gloves on fighting this issue. I'm not called to do that. A man in the denomination who spent all of his life just fighting, always bringing up motions, bringing up issues of trying to stave off the intrusion of liberalism. Well, he didn't succeed, and he told me before he died, he said, I feel like I've wasted a great deal of my ministry in fighting a losing battle. Well, I didn't want to fight a losing battle. I want to be on the winning side, on the Lord's side. So I thank God that I took the step that I did. And I've never regretted one moment, not for one moment. And I would not go back into the denomination for anything in the world. I can assure you that. It's too good to be on the outside.
1: Our next question comes to us from Camden, New Jersey. The listener writes, could you explain the differences between the temple and the synagogue?
0: Well, when the children of Israel were in the land of Israel, they built a temple under Solomon, and that was the place of worship. In fact, long before the temple was built and before they were even in the land, in the Mosaic system, God said that wherever they were, that the males were to go up to Jerusalem three times a year. That was at Passover and Tabernacles and also Pentecost. Those were the three feasts that they were always to attend. They could mess other things, but not those three. Well, they came up to the temple to worship. Now, when Nebuchadnezzar came in about 590, before he destroyed the temple, and then the children of Israel taken into captivity, they had no temple. So what are they going to do? Well, it was during that period that synagogues arose. And a synagogue means it's just where people gather together, where they come together. And so the synagogue arose, and it became the place of worship. And actually, after the destruction of Herod's temple in 70 AD, the children of Israel have had really no central place of worship under the Mosaic system. And as a result, synagogues have sprung up all over the world wherever Jews live. And that is actually the difference.
1: We now turn to a question from a listener in Amarillo, Texas. She writes, why did the Israelites cry out for meat to eat when they had all of their sheep and cattle?
0: May I say to you that you will recall that at the time that Noah took two of each living thing, came to him on the ark, and he didn't take them, they just came to him in time of great danger. Animals come down where men are. I've been up at Yosemite in the wintertime here, and when there's snow up in the mountains, you see the deer down there in the valley. And actually, you can get very close to them because that takes place. Now, what happened here was that the animals came to Noah, but it also said that he took seven of the clean animals. Why did he take seven? So he'd have certain animals for sacrifice. Now, the children of Israel are going through the wilderness. I have a notion they were losing animals as they went through the wilderness. That would be reasonable to expect that. And they did keep animals for sacrifice. But beyond that, they would not decimate their flocks because I don't think they had that many sheep or that many cattle for the simple reason that you must understand that each family would want at least two, a male and a female, in order to start breeding a herd of cattle, flock of sheep, and that sort of thing. So again, you have a very practical question, and to me, there's a very practical answer to it, that they had every reason, very frankly, not to eat their animals. And that was, of course, I'm sure, a requirement that they were not to do that.
1: We now turn to a question that comes from a listener in Albany, New York.

0: she writes, Jesus speaks about his suffering and death, and at the same time he speaks about his resurrection after 3 days. Could you please explain what Old Testament scriptures were fulfilled when Jesus was raised to life on the third day?
1: Well, if you are anxious to find the third day, I don't think you'll find that mentioned, but you will find that there is a prophecy of his resurrection. And I'll turn to it. It's in the 16th Psalm, and it's one of the Psalms of David. And let me begin reading at verse 8. He says, I've set the Lord always before me. Because he's at my right hand, I shall not be moved. Therefore my heart is glad, and my glory rejoiceth. My flesh also shall rest in hope. Now, on the day of Pentecost, when Simon Peter preached his sermon on that day, he used that scripture for the resurrection of Christ. And in Acts 2:29, he says, Men and brethren, let me freely speak unto you of the patriarch David, that he's both dead and buried, and his sepulcher is with us unto this day. Therefore, being a prophet, and knowing that God had sworn with an oath that of the fruit of his loins, according to the flesh, he would raise up Christ to sit on his throne, he seeing this before spake of the resurrection of Christ, that his soul was not left in hell or Hades, neither his flesh did see corruption. Now, Peter interprets that as a prophecy of the resurrection. Now, Isaiah had something to say in the 25th chapter about he'll swallow up death and victory, and Paul interprets that in the 15th chapter, 1 Corinthians, and he quotes it in connection with the resurrection of believers in the church, which began with the resurrection of Christ, because he says, Christ the first fruits, afterward they. Now you have many types of resurrection in the Old Testament. One of the most notable, of course, is the time that Aaron put his rod, you remember, along with the other representatives of the 12 tribes of Israel, in the holy place, and his was the only one that came to life. And the badge of his priesthood and his authority was on that rod that came to life. Now, that's a type of the Lord Jesus. He's declared to be the Son of God with power, according to the Spirit of wholeness, by his resurrection from the dead. And he was not a priest when he was here on earth. It's a priest after his resurrection. Now you have, actually, and I'm not going to read, it's the 17th chapter of the book of Numbers that tells about that. Then you have many types of the resurrection on the third day. We're told that when Abraham offered his son. Now he didn't actually kill him, but when God told him, he says, you get down to the mount at Moriah, and Abraham went there. Then we're told in Genesis 22:4, then on the third day, Abraham lifted up his eyes and saw the place afar off. And on that day, he offered Isaac, and he was given back to him alive. You have the death and resurrection taught there. And if you will take a concordance and take the word third and look at the time of the offerings which speak of Christ at the many times, I'm not going to do that. But you turn to a concordance to the word third and notice how many times in the offerings the word third occurs. And so you have the type given there and then a definite statement of the resurrection by, I think, both David and Isaiah.
0: This next question comes to us from a listener in Stroud, Oklahoma. He writes, our Sunday school class was studying in Acts chapter 8. In verse 13, it mentions that Simon himself also believed. Yet in your book on Acts, you state that Simon was not a true believer. This caused quite a discussion in our class. Could you please explain your position?
1: I think that we probably ought to turn to that 8th chapter of the book of Acts and look at several things that are there. We have the ministry, actually, of Philip, who was a deacon and was mightily used of God in going

going into Samaria. And we have here that record, and I think probably I should read this to get it before us in order that we might get the total picture. Verse 9 is where I begin. But there was a certain man called Simon, which before time in the same city used sorcery and bewitched the people of Samaria, giving out that himself was some great one, to whom they all gave heed, from the least to the greatest, saying, "This man is the great power of God." And to him they had had regard, because that of a long time he had bewitched them with sorceries. But when they believed Philip, preaching the things concerning the kingdom of God and the name of Jesus Christ, they were baptized, both men and women. Then Simon himself believed also, and when he was baptized, he continued with Philip and wondered, beholding the miracles and signs which were done. Now when the apostles, which were at Jerusalem, heard that Samaria had received the word of God, they sent unto them Peter and John, who, when they were come down, prayed for them that they might receive the Holy Spirit. For as yet he was fallen upon none of them, only they were baptized in the name of the Lord Jesus. Then laid they their hands on them, and they received the Holy Spirit. Now, they here, of course, are the apostles that came down, Peter and John. And then verse 18, and I'm continue reading, and when Simon saw that through laying on of the apostles' hands the Holy Spirit was given, he offered them money, saying, "Give me also this power, that on whomsoever I lay hands, he may receive the Holy Spirit." But Peter said unto him, "Thy money perish with thee, because thou hast thought that the gift of God may be purchased with money. Thou hast neither part nor lot in this matter, for thy heart is not right in the sight of God." And then he says to him, "Repent therefore of this thy wickedness, and pray God, if perhaps the thought of thine heart may be forgiven thee. For I perceive that thou art in the gall of bitterness and in the bond of iniquity." Then answered Simon and said, "Pray ye to the Lord for me, that none of these things which ye have spoken come upon me." And they, when they had testified and preached the word of the Lord, returned to Jerusalem and preached the gospel in many villages of the Samaritans. Now, there are several things here that when we went over it, that we could not go into in a great deal of detail. And very candidly, the question that seemed to disturb your class, I think, is so clearly answered here. It says that he believed after the others that were there believed,

the apostles came down and he saw what was taking place. He wanted to buy that gift. In other words, he has been a religious racketeer, if you please. And he thinks this can be bought with money. And the apostles immediately, Peter put his finger right on the thing that was wrong and said to him, your heart is not right. And he told him to repent. He says, I perceive you're in the gall of bitterness and the bond of iniquity. Now, I can't think of language, friends, that describes an unsaved person more. And I judge from the record here, it doesn't say he believed after this and trusted Christ and received the Holy Spirit. I take it that he was not saved at all. I have to assume that from the record that is given here. And now let me say that the reason that the apostles came down and the reason they didn't receive the Holy Spirit under the preaching of Philip, and I think this is important to understand all of this here, and it may help with the problem that you've mentioned. Why was it essential for the apostles to come down, and why didn't they receive the Holy Spirit? Well, you have actually three records of the apostles being present when the Holy Spirit came upon those that believe. That's on the day of Pentecost. That was in the home of Cornelius. And we have it here in this 8th chapter among the Samaritans. Now, you remember the Lord Jesus said that when the gospel goes out, it's to be preached first in Jerusalem, Judea, Samaria. Don't bypass Samaria, and then the ends of the earth. Now, the gospel has gone to the Jew, and at Jerusalem, and the Holy Spirit has come. There's a church there. Now, Samaria and Jerusalem were at great odds. The woman at the well, you remember, called attention to that. She said to Jesus, some say we're to worship God in this mountain. Some think that we ought to go down to Jerusalem. Tell me, where's the place to worship? You see, there was a big difference there. Now, if under the preaching of Philip, here at the very beginning, you would soon have a Samaritan church that would be divorced from Jerusalem church. They divided, of course, later on, soon enough, and believe me, the Church of Jesus Christ is certainly fractured today in its different segments throughout the world. But here at the very beginning, it would have been tragic indeed. So the Holy Spirit didn't come until the apostles came down. That is to show that Jerusalem and Samaria now are in agreement. That's the reason it was withheld under the preaching of Philip, although these people had trusted Christ. But Paul was able to say later, if any man have not the Spirit of Christ, he's none of his. But now that the apostles have come, they identify themselves with this so that you can't say now that there's a difference between the Jerusalem church and the church in Samaria. They're the same, because here come the apostles. And then it was an apostle that first went to a Gentile. It was an apostle, Apostle Paul, that went throughout the Roman Empire, you see. And now that gives credence and authority to this gospel that was being preached. Now, this fellow Simon was on the sideline, saw all this. He saw the people believing and were baptized. He joined in, you know. He's not going to fight City Hall. He's going to join City Hall. So he joins with them. He's not converted. And you have that same situation today in our churches. People join churches for many different reasons. I think I can say this. The man that was a former senator from Georgia, I was in school with one of his brothers, and he was studying for the ministry, and he said that another brother, when he graduated from one of the outstanding law schools in the North, they were talked to about practical things, and one of the things said to them was this: when you go to a town and hang out your shingle and begin as an attorney, be sure and go join the church. Now, it doesn't make any difference who you see there, but it'll make a whole lot of difference who sees you there. You see, it has nothing in the world to do
with being converted. Now, that is Simon's

0: condition exactly. He was not converted, and there's a question of whether he ever was. I think the record makes it clear that this man probably never was converted. Now, I've spent time with that because here's a Sunday school class, and my book has not cleared it up for them, and I hope what I've said today has been just a little helpful.
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1: 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A heat warning is in effect. Partly cloudy tonight, scattered showers and thunderstorms with hazy conditions and a low of 15. Tomorrow, mainly sunny, 29 degrees with a humidex 36. On Tuesday, it'll be sunny and a high of 30. And then for Wednesday, a small chance of showers, a high of 31. Current weather conditions and the 7-day forecast can be found anytime on your Discover Westman app. I'm Judy Peters.

From our own studios in Halifax, Nova Scotia, Canada, this is the People's Gospel Hour, Tom Baker speaking. 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Today's sermon covers chapters 34 to 36, where we learn the blessing of obedience through the faithful Rechabites. Why not phone an invited friend to listen in with you? Dear Father in heaven, we too are living in perilous times. Help us who know thee to be faithful and not to compromise with those living careless and indifferent Christian lives. Save those yet lost and living in sin. I pray in Jesus' name, amen. A warm welcome to our program. Please have your Bible open to the Gospel of Matthew chapter 14 for our Bible reading later in the program. That's the Gospel of Matthew chapter 14.

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Our first letter is from Ontario. I look forward to hearing your program every Sunday morning at 7:30. God bless you, and keep up the good work of presenting God's Word in spirit and truth. And a listener's response from Moscow, Russia. My mother, 86, listens to your broadcast, holding her Bible, notebook, and a pen. It makes me smile. She looks like a student at school. She loves your People's Gospel Hour program very much, especially your sermons. By watching her, I began to listen to you too. I'm surprised that Christian programs are so useful. They help me a lot in my life. Thank you very much. Who knows, maybe listening to you, I will become a Christian. Our last letter today is from Illinois. I don't know if your program is still on the radio or not. Many stations I used to listen to no longer carry it. There are a couple of booklets I would like to order, and if your radio program is still on, please send me some information as well as a station listening guide. Thank you. We thank each one of you for writing, and all who write in. Radio time limits the number of letters we are able to read each week. I sorrow for those not able to hear the broadcasts anymore. Lack of support is the primary reason we have to come off a station. Now it's Bible time. I'm reading today from the Gospel of Matthew chapter 14, verses 13 to 22. When Jesus heard of it, he departed thence by ship into a desert place apart. And when the people had heard thereof, they followed him on foot out of the cities. And Jesus went forth and saw a great multitude, and was moved with compassion toward them, and he healed their sick. And when it was evening, his disciples came to him, saying, This is a desert place, and the time is now past. Send the multitude away, that they may go into the villages and buy themselves victuals. But Jesus said unto them, They need not depart. Give ye them to eat. And they say unto him, We have here but 5 loaves and 2 fishes. He said, Bring them hither to me. And he commanded the multitude to sit down on the grass, and took the 5 loaves and the 2 fishes, and looking up to heaven, he blessed and brake, and gave the loaves to his disciples, and the disciples to the multitude. And they did all eat, and were filled, and they took up of the fragments that remained 12 baskets full. And they that had eaten were about 5,000 men, besides women and children. And straightway Jesus constrained his disciples to get into a ship and to go before him unto the other side, while he sent the multitude away. May the Lord bless the reading of God's inspired, preserved, and infallible word.

dark street. The Christian Herald of London told of a poor woman who had been saved and went home with joy she had never known before. Sometime afterward, she testified to her thankfulness to God and said that she must leave the street where so much evil surrounded her. The pastor looked at her for a moment and said, "What would you think of the town council if they took all the lights out of the mean and dirty streets and set them up only in the well-to-do neighborhoods?" The woman saw the point. Shortly afterward, the pastor met her and said, "Well, Mrs. Smith, how are things going now?" With a smile, she answered, "Oh, very nicely. There is another light in the street now."

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Matthew 11:28. Come unto me, all ye that labor and are heavy laden, and I will give you rest. The book of Jeremiah is a sad book, recording the tragic history of a people who had everything. God was in their presence, and they had been so wonderfully blessed by Him. But they rejected God nationally, and suffered so terribly for it. But God calls you and me today. Won't you put your trust in Him? He loves you and invites you to simply come. Please write us. Mail continues to be down and has been all year. Share your prayer request praying for this faith ministry for a harvest of souls and support. 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Our United States address, The People's Gospel Hour, Post Office Box 55862, Boston, Massachusetts, 02205. Now, after a message and song, a message by Pastor Perry F. Rockwood.

Shall we pray? Heavenly Father, we're just so thankful today to be in the presence of God. We're thankful that God, as the only true and living God, hears the cries of his children. And even thou hast said, call upon me, and I will answer thee, and show thee great and mighty things which thou knowest not. Thou hast said that thou art able to do the exceeding abundantly above all that we ask or think. And today in all of our need, we come asking great things. I would pray first of all, Father, for the many listening and not saved, the many who are religious but lost. Oh, Father, help them to see that unless they're born again by the Spirit of God, they'll never go to heaven. They may be good. They may be helpful in the community. They may be religious. They may read their Bibles. But unless they're born again by the Spirit of God, they're not saved and will never enter heaven. I pray today for each one listening in. I think of those who are not well, those who are aged, those mourning the loss of loved ones, those who are lonely. Oh, I pray today for homes and marriages. And I know, Father, it is not God's will that that marriage and home break up. Oh, today, I pray for our broadcast on this station. I pray for our broadcast in this nation. And I pray for our broadcast in other nations. And very especially, I pray for Russia and China and Israel in the Middle East. Oh, how important these centers are. Lord, I pray for souls. I pray for blessing, and I pray for support. In Jesus' dear name I ask it. Amen. Maya, I trust you're being blessed through our study of the book of Jeremiah. And it's just so wonderful to study this book together. Now today we're going to do chapters 34, 35, and 36. And as we open our Bibles to chapter 34, Jeremiah is commanded to go to King Zedekiah and announce that the city will be given into the hand of Nebuchadnezzar, burnt with fire, and that Zedekiah himself will be taken captive to Babylon. The king had made a covenant with all the Hebrew slaves that they should be released. Notice verse 8. This is the word that came unto Jeremiah from the Lord. After that, the king Zedekiah had made a covenant with all the people which were at Jerusalem, to proclaim liberty unto them. The princes and people agreed, but afterward the covenant was broken. God said to the king, but ye turned and

Loot my name, verse 16. By granting liberty to the people, Zedekiah could have shown to the whole world that he was different, in that he served the true and living God. But his covenant was just a pretense, and he profaned the name of God. The inconsistent lives of professing Christians today can hurt the cause of Christ more than unbelievers. I'd rather see a sermon than hear one any day. I'd rather one would walk with me than merely tell the way. The eye's a better pupil and more willing than the ear. Fine counsel is confusing, but example's always clear. The best of all the preachers are the men who live their creeds, for to see good in action is what everybody needs. In chapter 35, we find the devoted Rechabites who are a part of the believing remnant. They are in sharp contrast to the nation as a whole. God gives us this chapter to remind us that he always has a remnant who will testify to the reality of the only true and living God. One blessing here is that the Rechabites abstained from wine. Wine was closely associated with the luxury, corruption, and abominable revelries of the time. Isaiah 24, 1-8. So it is today. God has put 75 verses in the Bible that speak against booze of all kinds. I have a booklet on booze with these 75 verses showing that God is against the making of booze, the selling of booze, and the drinking of booze, and that Jesus did not turn water into intoxicating wine at the wedding feast in Cana of Galilee. You can write for my book today on booze. Listen, those who make it, those who sell it, including our governments, and those who drink it are under the curse of God. Booze is always identified with the vile practices of impure passions, the obscenities of the music stage and tour, the license of Hollywood, and the revelry of the taverns. Its fumes fill the card room, the billiard room, and the scene of abandoned vice. Booze results in crime, poverty, misery, suicide, the breakup of marriages, adultery, fornication, and the loss of character and reputation. We would do well to say with the Rechabites, we will drink no wine, verse 6. It is well to remember that the Rechabites dwelt in tents. Now, this is tremendous when you look at it. And this is how the great patriarchs had lived before them, Hebrews 11. The tent life speaks of those who are so attracted to the heavenly life that they are lightly attached to this life. God says in 1 John 2:15 to 16, love not the world. Now you look at those words, love not the world, neither the things that are in the world. And how Christians today love the world and the things of the world. If any man love the world, the love of the Father is not in him. For all that is in the world, the lust of the flesh, and the lust of the eyes, and the pride of life is not of the Father, but is of the world. The meaning here is that we are not to love anything in the world that alienates us from God, whether it be things or people or influences. Satan is the prince of this world, John 14. He's the god of this world, 2 Corinthians 4. The whole world lieth in wickedness, 1 John 5. The systems of this world are in the hands of Satan, so that the vast majority of people are serving Satan rather than God. The more lightly we cling to the things of this world, the greater power we have with God. When Christians begin to participate in worldly amusements, you take television, videotapes today, attending questionable places, keeping company with unbelievers, they soon discover that their love for the Lord wanes. Prayer meetings, Sunday schools, worship will become of secondary concern. You think of us Christians alone who never go to church Sunday night and never come out to prayer meetings. Oh, I tell you, something is wrong with their love life for the Lord. And if we love the Lord, we want to be in His presence. We want to be there together to worship the Lord. Even when we have no church to attend, we want a worship service in our home. We want to meet with God's people, as many as will meet with us. We want to go God's way. Yes, the most miserable person on earth is the Christian who is out of fellowship with God and His will.
Now, this was Peter's condition.

The night he cursed, blasphemed, and denied the Lord. But when Jesus turned and tenderly looked at Peter, he went out and wept bitterly. The Christian who has known God and served him in full surrender, and who was then allowed worldly music and pleasures and sin to dampen his fervor for the things of God, is of all people most miserable. And it's time some of you Christians get right with God and do what God wants you to do. In chapter 36, we see the attitude of Jehoiakim towards the word of the Lord. And it came to pass in the fourth year of Jehoiakim, the son of Josiah, king of Judah, that this word came unto Jeremiah from the Lord, saying, Take thee a roll of a book, and write therein all the words that I spoke unto thee against Israel. We have here the writing of the roll, which was the word of the Lord. The reading of the roll was a great blessing to Micaiah, and he went to the princes to tell them what he had heard from the lips of Barak. When the princes reported the matter to Jehoiakim, he sent for the roll. The king listened, yes, just a few of the leaves. Then, energized by the devil, he pulled out his penknife and cut it up, cast it into the fire, burning before him. Notice verses 20 to 26, and with keen satisfaction, watched until the roll was consumed. Now let us notice how God dealt with that penknife king. He had the burial of an ass. The king was denied the glamorous burial belonging to a good sovereign. He was drawn outside the gates of Jerusalem as the body of a dead ass is dragged and left to corruption, yes, and the beaks of the vultures. Surely, such a record constitutes a warning not to tamper with the Word of God. Yet many modern translators have used the penknife of liberalism and scholarship and the penknife of the ecumenical movement to tamper with the inspired, infallible, preserved Word of God. Yes, but the end is not yet in sight. As modern translators and scholars continue to cut out, rearrange, and change Scripture and produce versions to suit themselves, remember, God's eye is upon it all. He is preserving His Word, which shall never pass away. The attack that is now being made on the Bible is not a new thing. Satan tried to change God's word at the very beginning when he challenged Adam and Eve to disobey God's command. There have always been false prophets. In Jeremiah 23:30 we read, Therefore, behold, I am against the prophets, saith the Lord, that steal my words every one from his neighbor. The many modern versions being promoted today are stealing God's word from the people. Peter has a special warning for those who bring in heresies. Man's opinions, which are substituted for the Word of God, lead to ruin. Let me read 2 Peter 2. But there were false prophets also among the people, even as there shall be false teachers among you, who privily, that is secretly to escape notice, who privily shall bring in damnable heresies, even denying the Lord that bought them. And through covetousness shall they with feigned words make merchandise off you. There were many in Paul's day corrupting the word of God, and the apostle took a stand against them. Let me read 2 Corinthians 2:17. For we are not as many, notice now, which corrupt the word of God. The word corrupt, as used here, illustrated a merchant who corrupts his wares by the admixture and sells them with an ingredient including, which is not part of the professed substance. It means to huckster, to do something for dishonest gain. These new versions have profit behind them as they present something new to the people, not an honest translation of the Bible. Beware, now notice Colossians 2:8, beware lest any man spoil you through philosophy and vain deceit, after the tradition of men, after the rudiments of the world and not after Christ. Satan attacked the Bible in one way or another, even in the early church. 2 Corinthians 11, for such are false apostles, deceitful workers, transforming themselves into the apostles of Christ, and no marvel, for Satan himself is transformed into an angel of light. Therefore, it is no great thing if his ministers be transformed
as the ministers of righteousness, whose end shall be according to their works. Yes, according to these verses, the devil has his preachers. All the modern versions that are so popular today are not of God. And friends, they haven't done anything for the church, or for the prayer meetings, or for the Sunday night services, or for souls, or for revival. How we need to get back to the Word of God in humility, humble ourselves before the Lord, confess all of our sin, put all of our sins under the blood, and walk with God in the light of His Word, that we might have revival, that we might be honest before the Lord and obedient to His Word. I'd love to send you my booklet today, How to Be Saved and Know It. How to Be Saved and Know It. 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
2: Your weather details now for CJRB Radio 1220. A heat warning is in effect. Partly cloudy tonight, scattered showers and thunderstorms with hazy conditions and a low of 15. Tomorrow, mainly sunny, 29 degrees with a humidex 36. On Tuesday, it'll be sunny and a high of 30. And then for Wednesday, a small chance of showers, a high of 31. Current weather conditions and the 7-day forecast can be found anytime on your Discover Westman app. I'm Judy Peters.
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5: I like that idea of peace and connection. Gene and I, we have visitors to the house now and again, but it's nice to live in a home of shalom,
6: yes,
5: God's peace, and you feel it, and that's something to aim at. And today's guest is going to help us to better understand that. It's good to think that through before the chaos happens.
6: Yes.
5: That way we won't react in a way that would be unpleasing or displeasing to the Lord. So stick with us. This is going to be a great discussion on bringing that kind of peace to your home and allowing your kids to experience it as well.
4: Mm-hmm. Yeah, and Jessica Smart is an author and mom of three. She's written a really remarkable book for parents. It's called Come On Home, A Grace-Filled Guide to Raising a Family Who Loves and Likes Each Other.
5: Okay, that's it right there.
4: It's a great
5: likes
4: title.
5: Each other.
4: Yeah, and you can learn more about Jessica and this book at our website.
5: Okay, really? A family that loves and likes each other? Jessica, is that possible?
7: I mean, that's the goal, right? That's what we're going to.
5: That is the goal.
7: Yeah.
5: It's a good goal.
7: Yes. I feel like I was the recipient of this. My grandmother did an amazing job of just raising. I'm closer to my cousins than probably some people are to their siblings. And then my immediate family, we live on a family compound. Farm compound, you can call it what you want.
5: We like the word farm.
7: Yes, yes.
5: Compound sounds a little restrictive.
7: It's a little weird. You're right, yes. But my parents live there, and my two sisters, we've got 10 grandkids running around, lots of cats and dogs and horses, and it really is a very special and unusual thing. A lot of people are like, you guys like each other that much that you're there all the time. And it's not that there's not conflict. There certainly is. But there is this deep sense of we like being together. And as you were saying, Jim, that it's a safe place. The world right now is so crazy. And just the culture that we're raising kids in, it's just such a gift for them to have that soft place to land.
5: You know, not everyone can do that. I get it. You know, there's people that live in cities and, you know, suburbs. And that sounds like a really unique environment. You know, your grandmother, I want to dig in a little bit more because your grandmother's story is certainly an interesting one. But she lived in a double-wide trailer, right?
7: Exactly. In earthly terms, she had nothing. She died and had very little money. She was a bookkeeper for their family horse farm. But she died with a legacy.
5: Yeah.
7: And so many of us, her grandkids and then great-grandkids, know Jesus because of her and what she did. And we knew that she loved us. Family was the most important thing to her. So I have that role model, and my mom was that too. Yeah, it is just such a gift we can give our kids.
5: So the kids grew up, your mom and siblings, right, from that household. But your grandma said something to you and to the other grandkids all the time, which was the title of the book, Come On Home, right? How did she stress that to you guys?
7: Yeah, my mom, actually.
5: Was that your mom?
7: Yes, my mom. And that was just a phrase that she would often throw out, you know, if life was hard or you had a lot you were dealing with, just come on home and we'll figure it out. Come on home. And that has just been kind of a theme of our childhood, is that home is that safe place, that you're accepted, you're loved.

0: the world out there might be throwing nonsense at you, but come on home and we'll figure it out. And so that's what I'm seeking to model to my own kids too.
1: Yeah, what a great legacy again. Yeah. I mean, what a beautiful attitude. Come on home, we'll figure out what we can do together. I love that. Mm-hmm. I'm going to start using that with my boys because they're in that place right now in their 20s where we need those conversations from time to time. Oh, come on home and we'll talk about it, right? Mm-hmm. I like that. Speaking of that, when your kids were a little smaller, things were maybe chaotic, more chaotic then. That tends to be the case with smaller kids. Moms tend to feel that burnout. But you hit a point, you're doing vacation Bible school, you're doing all these things. Maybe in many ways, like so many moms, you're trying to find that worth in being the best mom you could be, the best wife you could be, and you're really busy doing all these activities. But what happened in that case for you when you hit the wall?
0: Well, I think moms today feel this pressure to do so many things in so many different arenas. Yeah. You know, we have to work out and our houses have to be great and we have to be volunteering and doing all the stuff. And we can't. And when I look at my mom and my grandmother, what they did was home. And they were able to do that well. And certainly there's nothing wrong with having hobbies or interests or working out. But I, at that point that you were referencing, was just so many things on my plate while I'm raising little kids, while I'm, you know, nursing a baby. My son had severe life-threatening allergies and I'm trying to feed him and keep him alive and taking all these volunteer roles. And so it was just a complete state of burnout. And I think my point and what I've slowly learned is, you know, there's that analogy of putting in the big rocks first. You can fit everything in if you put the big rocks in first. And I literally have a piece of paper in my office that says, here are the big rocks. Love the Lord. Be a good daughter. Raise your kids. Be a good wife. Spend time with God. Keep my body healthy. Those are the big rocks. And then the smaller rocks are all of those other bonuses that I can fit in if I have the margin and the bandwidth. And so my clarion call, I hope, to moms is that all these things we're putting on ourselves

0: to the max is going, yeah, but what do I do to wind it down a little bit?
1: For sure.
0: That's the secret. So what page number is that on in your book?
1: Right, no, exactly.
0: But what is that? What is that thing? So moms are listening and going, yeah, I'm right there now. What
1: well,
0: do they do?
1: I stumbled on the book Essentialism, which is not a Christian book per se, but his main point is strip your life down to what only you can do. There's a limit to what you can do, which seems like it should be obvious, but it's not to us. So he made a list of all the things you were doing, and then what can only you do on that list? What is essential to your list?
0: Yeah.
1: So I
0: think
1: just,
0: even that definition could be hard. I mean, because I can do a lot. Mm-hmm. But that's not the point. It's not how much can you do. It's what is healthy to do.
1: Yes.
0: And then what can you do at that time to concentrate on those things that continue to make you healthy.
1: But as I said again, and you guys can probably testify to this, that period when you have kids in the home is really actually pretty short. It feels so long.
0: Yeah.
1: What do they say? It's the longest days and the shortest years of your life.
0: Right.
1: It feels that way, but it's over in a blink. And I'm now at that midway point. I have two teenage sons and then an 11-year-old daughter, and I can see it.
0: Yeah.
1: The window is closing.
0: It's coming.
1: Yes. So I feel this now. I understand what I didn't in those early years, which was I will have time to do the rest of those things.
0: Yeah.
1: Right now, my purpose is with my children. And you spoke about my grandmother and strong families. That's the theme of this book, is building strong families. I basically just did a ton of research. I interviewed people. I did book research. What are the common themes of those awesome families? Like, we all know those families that are just, you know, amazing. And I kind of boiled it down. We can unpack it as we go on. But one of the points is, and this was just my research, that strong families have one person, at least one person, that has made the family their highest priority. And I saw that to be true in my own family as well. A lot of people said to my mom, like, you should get out more. You should have hobbies. You should have friends. And I kind of look back now. She's got this wonderful life with her grandkids and her daughters on the same lane, I think, which, again, to your point, is not everyone. But I think it worked out for her in the end.
0: Yeah.
1: You know, maybe she should have had other stuff. But this was a theme I saw, that one person saying, the family is important. This is going to be my thing that I'm going to do. And that was my mother.
0: Yeah.
1: My dad was.
0: But you're making choices in that. And I think, you know, the one thing that all of us get trapped in is we, you know, get a certain identity, a certain comfort from the things we accomplish, the things we do.
1: Yes.
0: It gives us a sense that we're a good person, that we're doing the right things. And I think for a lot of women, that's very important, especially, you know, if they're working at home, let's call it that. It is a big job, mm-hmm. but they're at home and husband's going off and doing, you know, his work, and he comes home at whatever time in the evening. And, you know, you can feel like I'm not as significant as people around me.
1: Yes. And I can't speak to what the Lord's calling is for everyone. That's what's so cool, is he's uniquely gifted us and put us in homes and passions and all of those things. But I do think, I was talking to a friend, literally what you're saying, Jim, she kind of is like, I'm not doing enough. I have four kids, but I'm not involved in it. I'm not doing anything of importance. And I kind of pitched to her, like, aren't so many ministries out there and organizations simply filling in gaps of where the family didn't do what I believe God created it to do? Not all ministries, but so many are stepping in where family didn't do what God created it to do. And so when we do family well, and of course there's no formula, it's not a vending machine, but when we invest in our kids, we build healthy people that can go out into the world and give and serve. And they're not crippled by trauma. I mean, I'm sure my kids will have some counseling, but maybe just not as much as they might have otherwise. So to do that right is a huge, significant purpose.
0: Yeah.
1: To equip children to go out in the world healthy. I'm able to do so much because someone took the time to give me a healthy childhood.
0: Well, that's all buttressed by the research. I mean, there's a new report I read this morning of some research that came out that said a child predictably, to your point, it's not a formula, but it's a predictive model. And they can see that in social science now, very much so. A child will do far better in every category if they're coming from biological mom and dad loving home. I mean, they are doing so much better, finishing school, they're not doing drugs, that kind of thing. They're not doing at-risk behavior at the same rate.

0: as their peers who have more home struggles. That's a good goal. Mm-hmm. And I so appreciate the emphasis that you're putting on this.
1: Yeah, that's why Focus on the Family is here, is to help families thrive in Christ and stay as strong as possible. And we're talking today on Focus on the Family with Jim Daly, with Jessica Smart. And we're covering just some of the wonderful content in her book, Come On Home, A Grace-Filled Guide to Raising a Family Who Loves and Likes Each Other. And you can get your copy of the book when you call 800, the letter A in the word family, or stop by focusonthefamily.ca. 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
5: Sometimes when we face a major financial decision, other people may pressure us to make the decision that they believe is best for you, or sometimes they may be pressuring you to make a decision that is best for them. When this occurs, it is critical to ensure that you make a decision that is in accordance with God's specific will, not someone else's desire. In Deuteronomy 28:2, God promised, "All these blessings will come upon you and accompany you if you obey the Lord your God." So your highest priority is, as Peter said, we must obey God rather than men, Acts 5:29. Remember, we are individually accountable to God, not someone else. In Romans 14:12, Paul said, "So then each of us will give account of himself to God." In summary, in the process of making any major financial decision, generally ignore the input of people who may be pressuring you, but rather focus on God and His Word to discern exactly what God wants you to do. To learn more, check out CopelandFinancialMinistries.org.
1: 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Let's resume now with the balance of today's programming.
0: Jessica, you dedicate a whole chapter in your book to time, and I totally agree with that. I mean, that's kind of one of those big rocks you were talking about, right? Make sure you're spending time together. But speak to that idea of dedicating time, recognizing that time. You've kind of touched on it, but I want to go a little deeper with the fragility of that. You look up and it's over.
6: It is overwhelming. And I don't want to cast a bunch of guilt on parents as like, here's one more thing you need to do.
0: Oh, I do. No, I'm kidding. I'm kidding.
6: Yes, exactly. But all good relationships take time. And some of that time is just boredom time. You know, I think about before iPhones were invented and we went on car trips and you were just together. Like, what did we even do? We just sat and talked and played dumb games. And that's where true friendship is forged, in those moments. So a family needs time to develop itself, to develop relationships. And I think one of the big enemies of that, to be perfectly frank, is sports. The other, of course, is technology and phones. But
0: that sports analogy was a good one. You had your two boys going separate directions, right?
6: Exactly. And I look back, it's fine. I mean, you know, sports in general are great for kids. There's tons of research about that. And we do have our teen boys playing sports, I think, especially our kids homeschool. And so as they get into the teen years, having that outlet is important. But it's starting earlier and earlier where parents are, you know, opting in, spending so much money and every weekend away playing these tournaments that I think surely there are kids good enough in your own town to be playing. You don't need to be driving 4 hours away. But this is the culture, and not only within the, you know, outside culture, but in the church, it's very common. And I think it's quite detrimental to families. And
0: so how do you process that? I mean, this is a good example. Thankfully, our boys didn't do that, so we didn't have that struggle. But for those families like yours, where you have two boys in soccer or whatever it might be, but they're going literally different directions, is what you described. And your husband took one of your boys and you took the other boy, and you'd go off on, you know, these excursions in different directions. How does a family say, okay, we want to pull this in a bit? The kids may be disappointed. They also may be elated.
6: They were. That's the crazy thing.

0: Yeah.
1: So how do you manage that practically?
0: Well, there's no, you know, one size fits all. And God is so good and gives wisdom to us when we ask. He promises that. And we've never seen him not show up and give us direction.
1: Yeah.
0: But I talk in the book about different questions to kind of process this. So the interest question is like, does your kid actually really want to do this thing? Because like you said, we realized our kids got cut at one point and one kid broke a bone. They were not even that devastated.
1: Yeah.
0: We thought this is going to be, they're going to be so upset. They were like, oh well, season's over. So really thinking through like, is my kid into this or is it just me thinking they should quote unquote do this? And I think we have to ask ourselves as parents a tough question and say, am I getting something out of this? Is it fun for me to see my kid be successful? Because that's maybe never a guiding principle to make a decision on is what it's giving me as a parent.
1: That's probably your first check.
0: Exactly.
1: Should be. Your first flag should be.
0: But it's fun to see your kids successful and everybody tell you, you know, oh, they're so great, even if it's not, they're nine and, you know, whatever. But two other questions real quick to ask yourselves is the mealtime question. You know, is this activity allowing us to live out our values for family meals, whatever those are, or is it interfering with that? Because meals have been shown over and over to be so important. And then the second question is the whole family. I've seen also that some of the younger siblings or older get kind of dragged along as they're watching a different successful sibling go on their little adventures. And that's, again, not helpful for the family. So looking and saying, yeah, it may be great for this kid. And we've made several decisions where it was like, this particular kid may have really thrived. But there's more here to the story, bud. But isn't that an important life lesson, right? If we're raising kids that think the whole family is about them, they're not going to make terrific husbands or wives later on, right?
1: That's a good
0: part
1: point.
0: Of it is learning the whole family works together cohesively. Mm. Yeah. So those are just some questions to talk through about sports or whatever the activity is. It doesn't need to be sports.
2: Yeah. Now, Jessica, earlier you mentioned technology, and I wonder if we can wade into that. Just there's a whole dark hole that captures people.
0: Yes.
2: You mentioned in the book that your son is somewhat of a unicorn in that he doesn't have a phone or didn't have a phone at age 15. And that's great for you, but somebody's thinking, well, my kids have phones, so how do we manage this? How do I take care of this?
0: Yeah, I would say two things. Number one, I have a fancy parenting philosophical phrase called back the bus up, and that means it is never too late. So they may have phones, but they don't need to keep having them. And I think parents just need to be encouraged that if there's something off in the family, you can come to your child, you are the parent, and you can say, I made a mistake here. I realized that I did something and we are going to right the situation. And that is so hard. But if there's a parent listening right now that has allowed something, particularly a technology, into the home that they don't feel good about, they, through the Holy Spirit's strength, they can back that bus up and make changes in the family. So that's number one. Number two is if you're on the fence about bringing a technology into the home, please wait as long as you can. There is so much data to wait as long as you possibly can. And to your point, when I wrote this, my son was 15. He's now 16, almost 17, and he's driving. And we did get him a phone. And I drove home from the Verizon store thinking his childhood is over. This is so sad. He's going to, I'm giving him this stinking phone and, you know,
1: lost
0: things are going to be all.
1: Yeah.
0: But you know what was really cool? It really wasn't. He had been up to that point. We had built his character in such a way that the phone really just revealed what was already there. And we'd spent a lot of time emphasizing things that we felt were important. Boredom, relationships, real life, discipline, faith. And by the way, the phone is super stripped down. It's like basically a calculator that can call people and get directions. No social media and all that. But it didn't really change him because we had spent 16 years forming that character.
1: That's good.
0: That was encouraging to me. But again, that proves, I think, wait as long as you possibly can. And I think parents are asking the wrong questions. They're saying, when can I give the phone? That's wrong. Instead, think, what traits does this child need? And I need to get those first. Mm-hmm. And I'm not giving any technology until I see these traits. And by the way, a lot of these things are not things that 9, 10, 11, 12-year-old kids are going to have by definition. I hate my phone. It is very hard for me. You know? So if I, as a grown adult, am struggling with it, how do we expect children to?

0: have self-control. We're not doing our job, I would say, as the gatekeepers by giving them these things. Yes.
1: You did have that revelation that as mom, you were kind of connected to the phone perhaps a little too much. What did that look like? And then you realized you're kind of modeling.
0: Well, being a mom is boring, okay?
2: Oh.
0: So the phone gives you a distraction, and especially if you're tired.
1: It's an engagement tool.
0: Exactly. Yeah. And I felt bad about it, but it was like I was just checking to, again, you know, back to your earlier point, to looking for self-worth and identity in other places, because you're not getting it in your home. You're taking care of people and you're giving all the time, and it's hard and it's boring. So the phone offers a temporary outlet, but through God's grace and a really cool app that I found, I have been able to kind of strip it down. And it's, again, it's not fun, right? Being in the moment isn't always fun, but that is where real life is. And I think the phone numbs things and makes you just check out, but that's not really satisfying. Yeah. Really, what's satisfying is being present with whoever is in front of you.
1: Right.
0: So being authentic in, if I'm going to set up all these rules for our family, I can't be hooked on my device. Like, authenticity is so important throughout all of these things. If I'm asking you to forgive, if I'm asking you to show grace, if I'm asking you to be self-disciplined, are you seeing me work through those things? So I was amused the other day to see my son had chucked his phone in my closet. And I realized he was doing schoolwork, and he's like, I just had to get it out of there. I just checked. But he's seen me, like, lock the phone up and put it. So that was kind of a cool.
1: Yeah, totally.
0: And again,
1: that's
0: they're
1: really
0: not
1: good.
0: Those are not always parenting wins every day, every hour in our home. But it was a cool, like, he'd seen that modeled. But, yeah, it's a fight we cannot get. I think it's the most important thing facing families right now is technology.
1: I agree.
0: I absolutely do.
1: I agree. That's why those things that we can do are so critically important. And, you know, and then sticking to it.
0: And I just want to reiterate again, it is not too late, that through the Lord's strength, parents can remake this road and begin to, God is a God of new stories and of redemption. And if he can redeem all the stories in the Bible, he certainly can redeem a family that's gotten off track with technology.
1: Yeah, it's always good to go the right direction. And we'll link to an article that our Plugged In Entertainment team wrote about the app you mentioned. It's called Be Present, and I think it's a great tool for parents who want to be present with their kids and disengage from their phones, which is good. You also have a chapter dedicated to making memories, which I think is really good. And again, you know, that's something you can find in a variety of ways. We did it through camping and making memories through camping. And the boys now, you know, they're in their 20s saying, those are the best family memories that we have, or were those camping experiences where everything went wrong and it was hilarious. And thankfully nothing caught on fire, but it got close. Mm. So what were those making memory things that you did?
0: Yeah, we've done some camping too. That's what's cool is, like, each family gets to choose your own adventure. And so one thing I say to families is to choose some core values, because I have my first book is Memory Making Mom. So many ideas. No one could ever do all of those ideas, right? You can't do all of them that you see out there on Pinterest or Instagram or whatever, but choose what's important to you. And so obviously to your family, camping was one, and to us, nature's one, and music. And so I kind of give suggestions of core values. And then out of those values, that'll tell you what traditions are worth embracing. There's a lot of things we say no to because we just can't, but we know what our core values are. My husband and I now are 45, 46, and we're kind of doing some financial planning at this stage. And what's interesting is your financial planning is a reflection of your values as a family. And we've kind of come to the determination that we could be saving every scrap that we're making, but a value of ours is making memories. And I'm looking at this beautiful picture in the studio of mountains. National parks are something that's been really cool to our family. So it's a little bit of a risk, but we're deciding instead of taking this money and investing it, you know, in a stock market, we're investing it in our family, and we're going to plan a couple more trips to go see some cool parks.
1: Yeah.
0: But again, that's a use of resources that could be going elsewhere, but we're believing that we're planting something there, that we're doing something important.
1: Which is good. That's, again, that's assessing the scene and making those decisions based on what you need to do as a family. And that's kind of the theme of the whole book. And you've done such a beautiful job today talking about that. Let's come back next time, if you're willing,
0: absolutely,
1: and keep the conversation going. And we'll give more tips and ideas to folks listening, moms particularly, on, again, what a great title.

0: Come On Home, a grace-filled guide to raising a family who loves, and parenthetically, likes each other. That's a great title. And this content has been terrific. So thanks for being with us.
1: Thanks so much.
0: And here's a message for everyone listening. Focus on the Family Canada is here for you. That puts a smile on my face. We have tremendous resources like Jessica's book, Come On Home. 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
3: And I think God really showed me ways that I was tearing down my own house. And I think it starts a lot of times with a marriage and just allowing seeds of discontentment or, you know, just being distant or whatever to tear down the house on your own. It's, I think the biggest threat to families comes not from the outside, but maybe from the inside.
0: Well, Jessica Smart is back with us today on Focus on the Family with Jim Daly. I'm John Fuller, and we're glad you're here.
4: Yeah, we had a great conversation last time, things about being that memory-making mom and how to concentrate on that. Probably the biggest thing is how to prioritize your life so you're spending time on the right things. And Jessica gave us a good analogy of what are the big boulders in our life that we need to think about. If you didn't hear last time's

0: focus on the family.
1: Mm-hmm. Yeah. And as we shared last time, Jessica Smart is an author and mom of three, and she captures some great parenting advice in her book, Come On Home, A Grace-Filled Guide to Raising a Family Who Loves and Likes Each Other. And you can learn more at our website.
0: Jessica, welcome back.
2: Thanks for having me.
0: Yeah, this is good. It was so fun yesterday. You know, I was thinking about our boys, and I think it'd be shaped into a good question for you here right off the bat. You know, sometimes when they're younger, our kids, you know, they're at each other a little bit. And having two boys, I know you have two boys and a girl, but the two boys for us, I mean, I remember one day they were wrestling down in the basement and Troy came up and he looked a little like he was in trouble. And I'm like, what's up? And he showed me his fist and he said, I punched Trent and he had his tooth in his embedded in his knuckle. And I was like, wow, you really whacked him. And I am happy to say they are best of buddies now. Yeah. But, you know, it was a moment that I think Troy probably had to set his boundaries with Trent, who was always taunting him. But speak to that idea that, you know, some your kids aren't always going to get along, but the goal, the long arc is that, you know what, they're going to like each other. I like that.
2: Well, I love that story because I think that kind of sums it up. When we were growing up, my mom always said, your siblings are going to be your best friends. And we were like, these people? Like, right. You are wrong. Maybe that was true for you. Yeah. But it has, as I mentioned yesterday, we live on a family farm with my two sisters and my brother is nearby. We have become each other's best friends. And so I think her language around it helped a lot because we were constantly told, these people are going to be your best friends. And she had this other phrase she would always say, if you can't love your family, then you can't love anyone else. And God calls us, these are the people God calls us to love and invest in. So I think messaging is important. But what you're saying is really a big deal. I think as parents, we're tempted to just like ignore it or give them technology or just go away. Like we don't want to deal with it. But the way that they treat one another is so important.
0: Yeah.
2: You know, that can make an impact on who these kids are becoming. So there's no secret sauce, right?
0: Right.
2: If I had it, I would have $1 million. But some things that have worked for us, I think, at certain points, sitting down with the kids and sort of saying, this is your most important job right now. This is your calling, is to love your siblings. And there's usually always kind of the dynamic in the family of like the two that don't get along. And they switch. I think they like tag team and then tap someone else out when they're getting along.
0: No, I know, yeah. The picture. Yeah.
2: But sort of phrasing it as like, this is the job God has given you, is to love this brother, to love this sister. And then as parents, to put your money where your mouth is and really create systems in the home that are going to reinforce that. So, you know, it is hard to enact discipline. But I say to my kids, if you're not going to treat each other nicely, you're not going to live this happy, wonderful life and go have this, you know, plush social schedule where I'm going to cart you all over if you're kind of a jerk in the home,
0: right?
2: We're going to fix this. Like, you can't deal with each other nicely. Things are going to change.
0: Yeah.
2: And so on the positive side, people might call it bribing. I don't, but incentivizing your kids. So, you know, I talk about, I had two kids that had kind of been in a long story of not loving each other well, is what I'll say. And I told them if they played Monopoly for 2 hours and the winner was a good winner and the loser was a good loser and they didn't get any fights, that I would take them to Chick-fil-A afterwards. And honestly, like, that helped.
0: It worked, exactly.
2: You know, I, as an adult, use motivation in different ways. And so kind of giving them a little carrot of like, you know, I see you. I know this is going to be a tough job, but here's your reward. So that's just maybe one.
0: Now, did you really sit for 2 hours and watch them play Monopoly?
2: No, I was in the other room.
0: Okay, you just needed the outcome.
2: Right, yeah. You know? I mean, I was overhearing what was happening. But
0: that'd be even better. Let each of them vote on the other's attitude.
2: Oh, I don't know about that. That wouldn't have worked in my own house. Yeah, I did hear what was happening, so yeah. I could have assessed. But
0: you know, I was just going to say, some of this is just practical common sense stuff, right?
2: Mm-hmm.
0: And just apply that and try to de-escalate as a parent and ask them. I remember a good friend of mine, Danny Vandenhever, down in South Africa. I used to watch him. He had four children, three older girls, and then the youngest was a son, Rudy. And Rudy, it was so fun because Rudy would be picked on by the sisters, you know, and then he would pick

0: on him. And Donnie would say, Rudy, Rudy, come here, my son. Let's sit in my lap and let's talk about what's happening. Why do you let your sisters get under your skin? How do you do this differently? And I just love the attitude and the way that he talked with him about, you know, this is what it means to be a brother. Mm-hmm. That's what he was saying. Mm-hmm. But talking about it is really good. Mm-hmm. Instead of going, what are you doing? Mm-hmm. Stop that. And, yes. you know, kind of screeching back at that scene at your kids. Talk it through with them. What's motivating you to act like this, right?
1: Exactly.
0: So it's really good. And that's what your book is so replete with, and I love it. You also mentioned the book about memory making. We covered that last time, but you say it's important to create a strong family identity. I love that. I don't know that we did that well. I mean, we were Christians, are Christians, and we talked about those spiritual things, but I don't think we ever wrote down a mission statement. You know, what is our family about? We talked about it, you know, what we want to be about in terms of loving each other and treating each other with respect and loving God and loving each other in the home and outside the home, our neighbors. How did you do that? And what did you write down?
1: Well, yeah, I don't know that you need to have a big giant meeting and flip. That might be exciting to some people.
0: Yeah.
1: Honestly, it is not to my husband. He doesn't love meetings. I love meetings. I think they're great. But
0: so first you have to negotiate that.
1: Exactly, right. So you can certainly lay out a mission statement, and I kind of talk through that with values. But I think more it's about creating a shared family culture, and you can do that through stories, which, you know, I know some people are great at telling stories and some aren't, but just kind of having these things of retelling, like the day you were born, and here's a story about your grandfather, and you know, shared language of things we love together. And I talk in the book also about recipes, which is kind of like, feels like a silly one, but it's really not, because you guys probably have family recipes that mean something. And so passing that down, it's a good just reminder as parents to have those conversations. We get in our own heads.

0: and we're busy with our own stuff. But that's what I'm all about, is just small things that make a big impact.
1: Let me ask you, Jessica, you also write in the book about creating a nest. That sounds self-described, but what do you mean by it?
0: Yes. And I don't want to put pressure on people of like, okay, now you're telling me another thing I have to do. Because really it's about love. My grandmother, as we mentioned yesterday, her house was a double wide trailer and it was quite cluttered. And she did not have a lot of money, but we loved it because we were welcome there. Mm. And it meant something because she would give us canned peaches from Sam's Club. And, you know, we gathered around her big old table. And so it's about creating an environment more than curating this certain atmosphere,
1: right.
0: Which can actually sometimes alienate people. But I think just saying, how can I serve my people well? And I do think there's a time and a place to declutter and clean up, and that does serve our families well. If you're listening to this and you have little kids and you're just trying to stay alive, this is maybe not your season to create a nest.
1: Just
0: like
1: stay
0: this.
1: Alive.
0: Yeah, just stay alive. You're doing the right thing. But what my point is when you get a little bit of extra margin in your life, invest it in your home. And that can look a lot of different ways, right? Maybe you're a baker, maybe you're crafty, maybe you're a decorator.
1: Crafty. I like this. I've never heard that. The crafty. Yes. Are you crafty?
0: I am not. And that's the thing. I did, right? That wasn't my gift. But I just want to, like, I guess, encourage moms to use their giftings on their family. And to our previous conversation, the culture today is encouraging us to go make a big name elsewhere.

0: everywhere. But what would it look like if you poured your gifts into your home and got excited about your own home? And again, it's so exciting because it can look different for all of us. I outline in the book general principles like beauty and order, which I believe are gifts from God. So there's usually common themes. But, you know, my mom's house was very inviting. It looks different from mine, looks different from my mother-in-law's. But just wanting to encourage parents to pour their energies, particularly women, in the home.
1: You know, one of the difficulties there, and you know, I can just see this in the extended relationships that I have. You go to a dinner party or something like that. There can be for a woman and men too, but we're talking about moms and wives, this unhealthy kind of comparison that occurs. And it's hard to say where that line is, you know. So you're the busy mom, and maybe you're out of the little stage. So, you know, you've got a little time to keep the home a little more organized, or kids aren't on the scene yet, and you can keep things organized. When is it too much? I mean, I've gone into some homes, they look like, wow, this should be in a magazine. Every detail, every napkin is in the right place. You know what I'm saying? And
0: Well,
1: you're going, how much time did everybody spend on the house? And
0: but it's like anything else, isn't it? It's about the heart and it's about the motivation. And I think of my mom who has a beautiful home. And this summer we had an event. It was supposed to be a concert outside and it started suddenly raining and thunderstorming. And she allowed 50 to 60 people to tramps in her living room to move the concert to an immediate house concert. And I saw kind of in her face of like, okay, this is going to be a lot. But because her motivation is to serve people, she was able to use her home for people and not for herself. And so I think just doing a heart check, but I agree with you, it is a hard thing. My point here is just to serve our families. Not everyone in the world has to like your house, as long as your family does.
1: well, and you got to be comfortable with that. That's the
0: Comfortable.
1: point. And maybe
0: Exactly.
1: that's the line when you're always feeling you got to do more to make them comfortable. Maybe you're over the line.
0: Yes, exactly.
2: Yeah, it makes me think of some of the questions you asked last time about sports involvement and things like that. What good questions to ask when you're seeing things maybe taking precedence over people. Our guest today on Focus on the Family with Jim Daly is Jessica Smart, and we're covering some of the content in her book, Come On Home, A Grace-Filled Guide to Raising a Family Who Loves and Likes Each Other. 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We'll be right back after this.
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4: 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When this occurs, it is critical to ensure that you make a decision that is in accordance with God's specific will, not someone else's desire. In Deuteronomy 28:2, God promised, "All these blessings will come upon you and accompany you if you obey the Lord your God." 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In Romans 14:12, Paul said, "So then each of us will give account of himself to God." In summary, in the process of making any major financial decision, generally ignore the input of people who may be pressuring you, but rather focus on God and His Word to discern exactly what God wants you to do. 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
1: Jessica, you dedicate a portion of your book to creating boundaries in family. You call it loving authority. That's a good way to put it. What does that look like in your home?
0: So loving authority, what we're sort of going at is not so much that they love it, but loving as an adjective, like you're as a parent trying to convey an authority that is loving. So it's kind of

0: like two ends of the spectrum, but not really. And this can be a little bit countercultural. You know, we kind of have like a gentle parenting moment, and there are certainly some good techniques from that. But there's just so much research, and I felt it in my own life too, that what kids really need is authority. They crave it. God made
1: boundaries.
0: Yeah. Boundaries, exactly. But you can't simply have rules and boundaries. That's a cold home, and right. Many of us have been raised in that. That's not life-giving. You can't have all love, but you can't have all authority, you know, and not that spirit of you are loved, but here is the line, and don't go past it.
1: Right.
0: And I feel like my parents modeled that really well. Yeah. They didn't dole out punishments, you know, needlessly. It was just kind of like they expected the best of us, and we wanted to be who they thought we were. My dad particularly embodied that. He just really believes in all of his kids.

0: And so you wanted to be what they thought you were. But also, you knew when push came to shove, there was someone at the helm. There was someone directing this ship. There was someone home. And that's very comforting to kids. So, yeah, loving authority. In my research, I landed on this phrase called elephant parenting. You know, we have the tiger moms, which is like the rah-rah aggressive, you know, go defense. fight. Right.
1: Defend their child at all costs.
0: Yes, exactly. And then, you know, you have the helicopter parent. Nobody wants to be the helicopter parent. And so evidently this concept of elephant parenting is because I guess in nature, elephants are very nurturing, but obviously very strong. And so I kind of joke that that's what we're going for, is just creating this environment where it's a loving authority. And certainly easier said than done, but that's our goal. And as I have difficult times with different kids, the Lord has brought a phrase to my mind over and over, which is love hard, discipline hard. In the stages when things are just stressful and you're not really sure, to both discipline really well, but also to really love them well. Take them out to breakfast, give them a back scratch, spend time with them so that they know my mom and dad really love me, but also they're paying attention. You know, they're not gonna let me slide out of here.
2: Yeah. Jessica, how do you elephant parent a cactus? I'm thinking about as kids get older.
1: Elephant parent a cactus.
2: As they get older, they just, you know, they get all feelings Prickly. Bent out of shape and you can't talk to them. They want to eye roll you to death. So what does it look like to be the elephant parent as they get older?
0: I think that, I mean, yeah, that is $1 million question. I think it's so important for us to be the adult in the room and to guard our feelings and to not get our sense of security from how our kids are relating to us. We're not in it to be friends. You know, there's a bigger picture. There's a perspective. There's a long term. And how many of us either were or know stories of kids that just were difficult for a couple years and then they come around. You know, and my mom just did such a good job of loving the kids in her life through different seasons. I think she just had a long-term perspective. It was like, you and I, we're going to be here forever. I'm going to love you forever. You can be a little bit weird right now, be a cactus, but I'm here. I'm not going anywhere. And so there's just this deep, I think that unrattles children. You know, it's deeply settling, and you just can't evaluate what you're seeing, you know, without taking into account what's happening under the roots of the cactus, I guess.
1: Yeah, and I think to peel that back a little bit on the parenting side, what's going on in you where you need that perfection out of your child?
0: Yeah.
1: And the damage that's going to be done expecting perfection, because guess what? You're not perfect either. Mm-hmm. That's the whole point of the spiritual battle in this life, right? Mm-hmm. That's why we're all sinners saved by grace.
0: And it comes back to, what is our goal? And this is terribly convicting to me, but is my goal to curate this wonderful family so that it looks good? Or am I just trying to be faithful to what God has called me to do? And if you're trying to be faithful, that simplifies things because you can accomplish that.
1: Yeah.
0: You know, there's not a, you can't control your kids' behavior, but you can control if you submit your life to the Lord and just try to be obedient. And I think that's what my mom and my grandmother modeled so well throughout the years.
1: No, and it's so good. Mm-hmm. You know, Jessica, that raises a point. We've been working with Katie Faust, and she's got a great little ministry called Them Before Us. And the theme in there is a real general principle when you look at culture today. And that is, there was a time when adults sacrificed for children. And now, as a culture, we're kind of asking children to sacrifice for adults, whether it's broken marriages and kids ending up in foster care, or, you know, the whole LGBTQ thing and children adopted into, either purposefully adopted into, homes with no dad or no mom. And we're just, as a culture, losing our way to say, let's put children first ahead of us rather than adults being selfish. And I think that's really at the core of the whole culture, and trying to figure out, how do we do this? And how do we, like your grandmother, how do you say, okay, I may not have the perfect marriage, and it may not be even a healthy marriage, but I'm going to fight for staying together, making the improvements I can make, really for the sake of the children and the grandchildren. That's a noble goal. Now, we're not talking about if you're in an abusive situation, you got to get to safety and those things. But we're talking about, you know, just the apathetic marriage. Think of the kids and the grandkids. And, you know, in there, God will be present for you and with you. And aim to do better. And that's your

0: your goal is to do those things where you can hopefully have a good marriage, something that you're excited about, right?
1: Yeah. And so many of these issues that we're talking about are about perspective and doing something today that's not paying off today, but paying off later. And I talk in the book about planting a tree, which seems like a colossal waste of time in some ways, because you're not going to eat that fruit for years and years and years. But so many of these women that I have seen in my life were planting fruit for years and generations down the road. I heard just such a cool story recently. I don't know if you guys follow Forrest Frank, but you know, he's this Christian musician who has exploded not only the Christian music scene, but the non-Christian, is really kind of reaching this new generation. But I heard a clip of a conversation with his grandfather and him, and his grandfather just said, "We've been praying for you for years and years, and it's so cool that you're the one God is using to reach this generation." And Forrest spent years not walking with the Lord. And so it was such a cool reminder to hear, like, this grandfather had been praying for him years and years and years, and now the fruit. And so we have no idea who we are raising.
0: Well,
1: we have no idea who we're raising and how they're going to impact the culture. So the small decisions that are difficult now may be growing fruit that we have absolutely no concept what it is. And that's energizing to me as a mom.
0: These are good pow punches right at the end here, because I wanted to end with your mom's story of her ability to forgive, which you noted in the book, and what an impression that made on you.
1: Yes, we mentioned yesterday just common themes that I saw in strong families, one being they have someone who has made the family their highest priority, two being, which we spoke about, that they not only love but like each other, three being that there's a loving authority in the home. And then the last one is that I think strong families forgive, because, you know, I say you can take all the vacations you want, you can do all the traditions, but if there's this latent rumbling of bitterness, that's very hard to unseed, and it will eventually become evident. And so my mom has just done such a good job of retaining grace in her heart and in the home. And that is easy to say, but so hard to do, because it means that you are forgiving people for doing things that are wrong. But if you don't have that in the home, I don't think any of the rest of it is even going to make a dent. You know, if there's not a culture of you're forgiven, and we love you, and you and I are going to be in this for a really long time together. So big picture, like, we're going to let whatever this is go. And again, we live on a family farm, so we have issues, right? Whenever people are together, there's going to be stuff. But my mom would just often say, Jesus has forgiven me so much, I don't want to hold on to any bitterness. And, you know, I remind myself, if she can forgive, of course I can. If Corrie ten Boom, you know, we've heard her story, if she's able to forgive, surely we can for some of these, you know, petty or maybe not petty infractions within the home. But I do think grace and forgiveness is the foundation.
0: Well, it sets a great aroma. Yeah, I mean, that's a spiritual truism, right? Those are characteristics of God. So when we're putting those into play in our life, forgiveness and love and kindness and goodness, the fruit of the Spirit, you're going to have a great aroma in that home.
1: And I like how you said fruit of the Spirit, because this isn't something we can conjure up on our own.
0: Yeah.
1: Right? We need help. We need outside help.
0: Well, it's of His character. Think of that. And that's what we're aiming for. Jessica, this has been great. I so appreciate the time we spent together this time and last time. And your book, Come On Home, A Grace-Filled Guide to Raising a Family Who Loves and Likes Each Other. I just love the title, and the content is so good. Thanks for these great nuggets of wisdom on marriage and parenting. So thanks again for being with us today.
1: It's been an honor to be here.
0: Yeah, it's so good. And I think hopefully you're catching it. What Jessica's book is filled with is great information on how to adjust your compass. And if you're in that spot where, like we talked about last time, you may not be spending your time in the right places, you need to reorient what's a core principle for you, The book will guide you in all that and help you rethink what are the big rocks in that jar, what are the pebbles, and then what's the sand stuff that you do quickly or maybe don't do at all in order to give you time to do the other things that are more important. I think most of you are going to say, yes, I need that. Get in touch with us. Contact us today to get your copy of Jessica's wonderful book. And when you get in touch, consider a generous donation to Focus on the Family Canada. All the proceeds

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1: I'm Parker Schmidt with your local news streaming now through the Discover Westman app. Brandon area photographer Rob Levatt is the curator behind the Daily House Museum's current exhibition, Between the Cold, Prairie Light for a Wheat City. Levitt says the exhibit is a collaboration of Westman area photographers and artists who have turned their works of art into sellable products.
2: One of the things that I've done for years is done printing for other photographers and artists, and I've actually got an online gallery to kind of create a little hub to display and even potentially sell prints and home decor and office decor of their images. And so this particular collection is just a really nice cross-section of what a calendar year can be like here in the prairies.
1: The Cirrus Vet Clinic and board members are inviting the public to join them at their open house this coming Tuesday to check out their recent renovations. Vet Clinic board member and counselor for the Arm of Sifton, Scott Phillips, says this project has been a collaborative effort between neighboring municipalities.
3: The Arm of Whitehead, Okanoamnisa, Cirrus Glenwood, the Arm of Sifton, and Grassland, they all contribute financially to the operation of the clinic. And we just want to showcase what we've done, and there's a few things left to do. And we're just very proud of the Cirrus Vet Clinic. You know, we got a good staff, we got a good vet, great facilities. And it's just time that we say thanks to the public. So we got an open house, so we're going to tour what we've done in the last year, two or three, with the funding from the previous government and then plus the GROW program this year.
1: The Cirrus Vet Clinic open house takes place on Tuesday between 12 and 1. Join them for a hot dog barbecue at their Main Street location. Betty Sawatsky is a journalist and a news reporter, but she's also the author of a 2024 historical fiction novel, I Am the Prodigal, I Am the Eldest. The just-released I Am the Servant, I Am the Slave continues the narrative of her first novel. Sawatsky spoke about the importance of research for her writing.
4: But this one took more research, I would say. The key to both of these books is that I have come to learn that the culture and the traditions of Bible times, of the Jewish people, those who lived in Israel, but also the slaves who lived in the Roman Empire. That's the more of the second one, is I'm the servant.
1: Watch reels of the interview and listen to the full podcast interview in the full feature on Pembina Valley Online or the Pembina Valley Online app. News on the go, download our Discover Westman app.
5: Your weather details now for CJRB Radio 1220. A heat warning is in effect. Partly cloudy tonight, scattered showers and thunderstorms with hazy conditions and a low of 15. Tomorrow, mainly sunny, 29 degrees with a humidex 36. On Tuesday, it'll be sunny and a high of 30. And then for Wednesday, a small chance of showers, a high of 31. Current weather conditions and the 7-day forecast can be found anytime on your Discover Westman app. I'm Judy Peters.
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friends, as we join together in these next few moments, which we call the quiet time, it is our prayer that this may be a time of help and encouragement to each one. I was just looking here in the Holy Scriptures, the Word of God, and how we ought to spend more time reading God's Word, but I see here in Job where it says that they cause the cry of the poor to come unto him, and he heareth the cry of the afflicted. When he giveth quietness, who then can make trouble? But I'm so glad that we can look to him for the quietness and the peace in our heart, and we can see, just like it says here in the Holy Scriptures, who then can make trouble? So may God indeed give quietness to each of our hearts today as we sing some of these old songs of the faith. We'll be reading from the Scriptures without comment in just a few moments. Our hymn singer is Joseph Barclay with Lauren Whitney at the pipe.

organ. No matter where you are, across land or across sea, out on some of the islands of the seas, some of the large cities, perhaps maybe in a little village somewhere, or in a little suburb somewhere, or out in a very remote place, you can join right along with us as we sing these songs of praise, as we read from the Word. Joe's going to sing one of the old songs of the faith. Joyful, joyful, we adore thee.

Thank you, Joe, and thank you, Lauren. You know, friends, as we come to you by means of radio, isn't radio a wonderful voice, though? My, in every land in the world, there seems to be a radio station. As you're joining with us today, by means of this powerful voice, we're able to sing these songs and able to speak out the message that God has for us. What a blessing. Well, you know, there is a song that speaks just what I'm saying. We've a story to tell to the nations that shall turn their hearts to the right. A story of truth and mercy. A story of peace and light. A story of peace and light. We've a message to give to the nations that the Lord who reigneth above hath sent us his Son to save us and show us that God is love. We've a Savior to show to the nations who the path of sorrow hath trod, that all of the world's great peoples might come to the truth of God. For the darkness shall turn to dawning, and the dawning to noonday bright, and Christ's great kingdom shall come to earth, the kingdom of love and light. The message of Christ our Savior. What a wonderful message to tell to the nations. Lauren plays for us this gospel hymn today. Lauren?

Well, that was a militant song, and may our message be given out in a militant way. We need to push forth with this wonderful message. We're going to open the pages now of God's Word to the book of Psalms today, reading the 63rd Psalm. It isn't a long psalm, just 11 verses. We trust, however, as we read this portion of the Word of God, that it may be a blessing and help for each of our lives. O God, Thou art my God. Early will I seek Thee. My soul thirsteth for Thee. My flesh longeth for Thee in a dry and thirsty land where no water is. To see Thy power and Thy glory, so as I have seen Thee in the sanctuary. Because Thy loving kindness is better than life, my lips shall praise Thee. Thus will I bless Thee while I live. I will lift up my hands in Thy name. My soul shall be satisfied as with marrow and fatness, and my mouth shall praise Thee with joyful lips. When I remember Thee upon my bed and meditate on Thee in the night watches, because Thou hast been my help, therefore in the shadow of Thy wings will I rejoice. My soul followeth hard after Thee. Thy right hand upholdeth me. But those that seek my soul to destroy it shall go into the lower parts of the earth. They shall fall by the sword. They shall be a portion for the foxes. But the king shall rejoice in God. Everyone that sweareth by him shall glory. But the mouth of them that speak lies shall be stopped. O God, Thou art my God. Early will I seek Thee. My soul thirsteth for Thee. May God bless this portion of His Word to our hearts today.

Friends, shall we lift our hearts in just a word of prayer? Our Father in heaven, we do thank thee today for thy willingness to make a way for us to become worthy by trusting in thy Savior, thy Son, our Savior. We thank thee for the message of thy word that we read from day to day. Fact is, we thank thee today, dear Father, especially for thy word itself that tells us of the one who has made a way for us to be reconciled unto thee. We thank thee, dear Father, that thou dost give peace and quietness unto our hearts as we come unto thee, and while all of the turmoil of the world might be trying to crowd in, that as we turn aside in these few moments, dear Father, that thou dost give us the quietness of the knowledge of peace with thee. And if thou be for us, who can be against us? How we thank thee for this truth. Now we thank thee again, dear Father, for our Savior. We pray that thou wouldst cause us to carry the message to our friends and neighbors, wherever they may be, that they too may have this peace, this hope that can bring help in these days of need. We ask this in Jesus' name with thanksgiving. Amen.

Thank you, Joe. Thank you, Lauren. Friends, we trust that these few moments have been a time of blessing and a time of help for you. We trust that you'll do just as Joe was singing, a help to publish these tidings. Tidings of Jesus, which indeed are tidings of peace, peace with God through faith in Him. By the way, if you'd like to have a copy of the special book of poems that we have prepared as a free souvenir, for those of you who joined with us in this broadcast, we'd be glad to send you one without charge. Just address The Quiet Time in care of the station to which you're listening. It's time for us to go now, and we say goodbye, dear friends. May God richly bless you.

Albert H. Salter will be back again tomorrow morning to bring us another Quiet Time devotional at 5:15. Good morning, I'm Zach Drieger. Welcome back from the weekend. It is Monday, July 27th, and we're going to see what your forecast has in store for the start of the week. Environment Canada has issued a yellow warning due to the heat again today. Mix of sun and cloud, 30% chance of showers this afternoon with the risk of a thunderstorm. Hazy conditions, high at 29, humidex 37, and a UV index 9 or very high. Tonight, partly cloudy. Another 30% chance of showers this evening with an overnight low, 17 degrees. Tomorrow, mix of sun and cloud, 30% chance of showers in the morning, risk of a thunderstorm as well. More hazy conditions, high of 32, humidex of 41 for Tuesday. Wednesday, a mix of sun and cloud and a high of 32 degrees. Current conditions for here in the southwest, Melitta, Boissevain, and Killarney sitting at 18, Brandon and Souris at 19 degrees, Pilot Mound is at 21 this morning. For the long-range forecast, anytime you need it, you can always check out the weather page on your Discover Westman app. Needless to say, it is a pretty scorching start to the week, and we'll be sure to keep you updated as that forecast unfolds. And for now, we got a pretty fitting song to get us back into the music. Here is Kevin Johnson and Sunny Days.

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1: Environment Canada has issued a yellow warning due to the heat again today. Mix of sun and cloud, 30% chance of showers this afternoon with the risk of a thunderstorm. Hazy conditions, high at 29, humidex 37, and a UV index 9 or very high. Tonight, partly cloudy. Another 30% chance of showers this evening with an overnight low. 17 degrees. Tomorrow, mix of sun and cloud. 30% chance of showers in the morning. Risk of a thunderstorm as well. More hazy conditions. High of 32. Humidex of 41 for Tuesday. Wednesday, a mix of sun and cloud and a high of 32 degrees. Current conditions for here in the southwest. Melitta, Boisevain, and Killarney sitting at 18. Brandon and Souris at 19 degrees. Pilot Mound is at 21 this morning. For the long-range forecast, anytime you need it, you can always check out the weather page on your Discover Westman app. T-minus 15 minutes to the start of the Monday morning show. My name is Zach Drieger, and I am filling in for Chris Sumner as he extends his weekend by a day. So just one morning with you, but I am looking forward to getting our Monday started on the right note on the morning show. Starting at 6 o'clock, we got lots to talk about, and I'll tell you everything when we do get to that 6 o'clock mark. But for now, we got a few more songs to enjoy, and here is Kathy Mattea, Come From the Heart.

Jordan Davis, Money Isn't Real, getting us into our first morning show together this week. My name is Zach Drieger. I'm filling in for Chris Sumner as he extends his weekend by a day, and I am looking forward to getting your week started on the right note. We are going to look ahead to tonight's encore presentation of Made in Manitoba with the Gospel Group Together With Him, who joined us for the first time on Saturday afternoon. We'll review

0: What happened on the Lawn and Garden Journal, a unique edition of the program, Saturday morning. We will also chat about Manitobans doing amazing things. One of my favorite things to feature on the morning show. This one is actually a buddy very close to me who ran a 100-mile ultra marathon in the mountains. We're going to feature Mark Legal's story after 8:30. The news team will keep us current on the latest local headlines and weather throughout the morning. And we got some fantastic music between now and 9:30. So I hope you can stick around for the whole show. We got lots of great stuff coming your way. First, it's time for the news. 6 o'clock.
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2: I'm Candace Dirksen with your local news, streaming now through the Discover Westman app. Former Brandon City Councillor and Brandon East MLA Len Eastlifson is running for the mayor's chair in Brandon in the October election. Eastlifson comments on his vision for the city he's grown up in.
3: You know, I still have that desire to do more, to give back. I mean, I've called Brandon home since 1962. So I certainly have, a passion for the community, and that, you know, now's the time. So let's give it a shot. And so that's where we're at. So my inspiration is to build a strong community, use strong leadership and smart growth that's not only going to keep our people here, but it's going to attract others that want to come here, bring their families here, grow their families here, educate their families here, and stay here.
2: The John Howard Society has completed its transitional housing building in Brandon that offers temporary housing for men wanting to transition back into society after homelessness or incarceration. Executive Director Michelle Lemoyne says the 24-unit facility also offers valuable wraparound supports.
4: It is a really important thing for our community. It's something that Brandon has needed for many, many years, and we are very proud to be able to operate and open this unit in Brandon. Transitional housing is successful because of the wraparound supports that we provide. So we have navigators on staff, we have care coordinators on staff, we have an excellent director over there who all build in the supports to ensure that the folks that are at our transitional housing also have supports.
2: And the Pembina Valley will have a team in the inaugural Manitoba Senior Women's Hockey League. The Pembina Valley Storm will be based out of Swan Lake and is already seeing strong interest from players across the region. Organizer Chelsea Halson says the league fills a gap for women who want to keep playing after university or junior hockey.
5: So we're really excited for the first year of the Manitoba Senior Women's Hockey League. So far, it's looking like it'll be 8 teams. 4 teams playing out of the West Division and 4 teams out of the East Division. So we would be playing teams in Westman, Brandon, and then a little bit north of Brandon, there's a team as well. And then closer to Winnipeg, there's a few teams and a Portage team.
2: The league is expected to feature 8 teams, a 12-game regular season, and playoffs. Players can find registration information through the team's social media pages. Get the news of the day conveniently delivered to your email inbox. 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
2: A heat warning remains in effect for most of southern Manitoba, including the southwest. A mix of sun and cloud today, hazy, and a high of 30 degrees. With a humidex, it'll feel like 38. A UV index of 9 or very high. Tonight, partly cloudy, then clearing off after midnight. Hazy conditions this evening as well. Fog patches developing overnight and a low of 17. Tuesday, a mix of sun and cloud, a small chance of showers in the morning, then becoming sunny in the afternoon. Hazy conditions continuing throughout the day and a high of 32. Wednesday, mix of sun and cloud, a high of 32 degrees, and a mix of sun and cloud continuing Thursday, small chance of showers and a high of 27. Currently in Pilot Mound, it's 21 degrees, 19 in Brandon and Souris, 18 degrees in Melitta, Boisvain and Killarney, Slight wind out of the west and relative humidity at 92%.

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Smile from Uncle Cracker on this Monday morning, July 27th. My name is Zach Drieger. We are just coming out of a weekend, the Manitoba Sunflower Festival weekend for me. Always a big one on the calendar. Friday evening, I got to MC the opening ceremonies on the stage, which is always a bunch of fun. Got to introduce the 2026 Manitoba Queen Quest contestants. Brothers Keep took the stage and did an awesome set. They were really good on Friday evening. And the rest of the weekend, my wife and I just kind of popped in and out of the festival, mostly making use of the awesome food trucks that they had there. Took in a little bit of the car show on Sunday and a little bit of the stage show Saturday evening. But for the most part, we were just taking it easy this weekend. And we, of course, started yesterday with a beautiful church service. And then my wife did end up surprising me. She said we just had to stop in at my brother and sister-in-law's to pick something up. And as soon as we walked in, everyone shouted surprise, and it was a little birthday lunch for me. My birthday is today, actually, July 27th, but she got together a bunch of people that we really care about and definitely caught me off guard.

yesterday, but I appreciated it. My brother grilled up some burgers and we just enjoyed a little afternoon together, a little early birthday celebration. So that was very nice. Was feeling very celebrated yesterday and very loved that she went out of her way to organize all that for me. So that was nice, a nice end to the weekend, and the rest of the day was pretty relaxed, mostly hitting the couch again. We took in the car show, but it was like 40 degrees outside. So

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0: Jason Mraz and Colby Calais with Lucky on this Monday morning, July 27th. My name is Zach Drieger, and my usual schedule does not include getting up for the morning show anymore, unless I'm filling in for Chris Sumner, like today. And I figured it was pretty dark this morning, actually, when I got up, so I was curious about the sunrise and sunset times. The longest day of the year was over a month ago already, back on Sunday, June 21st. So the hard and fast numbers for today are the sunrise happened at 5:56 a.m. We'll be tucking down for the rest of the day for the night at 9:16 p.m., which gives us about 15 hours and 20 minutes of daylight. Let's look back and compare that to the longest day of the year. I imagine it's not too much different. Then we had 16 hours and 13 minutes. So we've actually almost shaved off an hour of daylight already since the longest day of the year. On the longest day, the sun joined us at 5:25 a.m. So, you know, things are already starting to drift towards a little bit shorter days. We still got lots of very warm and long days to enjoy. Looking ahead to, let's say, 2 months from now, let's look ahead to September 27th. Yeah, we got 11 hours and 53 minutes of daylight. So let's enjoy these wonderful, warm, long days while we got them, because before we know it, we're going to be putting on the parka. Let's not think about that. That's negative. We got to enjoy the hot weather while it's here, and the hot weather is certainly the way to describe it at the start of this week. All your forecast details are next.
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0: Environment Canada has issued a yellow warning due to the heat again today. Mix of sun and cloud, 30% chance of showers this afternoon with the risk of a thunderstorm. Hazy conditions, high at 29, humidex 37, and a UV index 9 or very high. Tonight, partly cloudy. Another 30% chance of showers this evening with an overnight low 17 degrees. Tomorrow, mix of sun and cloud. 30% chance of showers in the morning. Risk of a thunderstorm as well. More hazy conditions. High of 32. Humidex of 41 for Tuesday. Wednesday, a mix of sun and cloud and a high of 32 degrees. Current conditions for here in the southwest. Melitta, Boisevain, and Killarney sitting at 18. Brandon and Souris at 19 degrees. Pilot Mound is at 21 this morning. For the long-range forecast, anytime you need it, you can always check out the weather page on your Discover Westman app.
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2: As crops enter their final stages of development, so do the insects. Dr. Megan Mankoski, entomologist with Agriculture and Agri-Food Canada, provides an update on what producers are seeing in the fields.
3: Well, this summer, the biggest story has really been cabbage seed pod weevil. But at this point in the summer, we're kind of getting past the stage where management is a possibility, because the adults lay eggs into the developing canola pods, and the adults are actually now kind of reaching the end of their lifespan. So that's something to watch.

0: watch out for. The other one, especially for west central Saskatchewan, is Bertha armyworm. Numbers have been decently low in Manitoba and Alberta, but they've been very high around Outlook and just west of Saskatoon.
1: Depending on the staging, some crops may be able to outlast the insects and some may need the sprayer. For Golden West, I'm Dylan Fiesel.
2: CJRB reports on sports.
3: Game one of the Southwest Baseball League final goes tonight in Boisevain as the Centennials are back in the big dance for a fifth straight year. Player coach Jay Pringle says they're feeling good about where they're at heading into the final series.
4: I'm just kind of excited. Obviously, you play all year, and we've been pushing ourselves throughout the year to get to this spot, and obviously you'd never want to overlook to get where you have to be, and we're here, so we're looking forward to it.
3: Pringle says being pushed in their previous series against Wawanisa and the Brandon Cardinals respectively has given the group a bit of adversity, and they've stared it down, believing that their best is yet to come. Game one starts tonight. In Major League Baseball, the Toronto Blue Jays lost to Boston 6-1, while in Double-A Baseball, Winnipeg edged Fargo-Moorhead 4-3. I'm Dave Anthony.
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7: Good morning. It is Monday, July 27th. My name is Zach Drieger, and coming up in about 15 minutes, we're going to get you ready for tonight's encore presentation of Made in Manitoba with Together With Him, who joined us on Saturday afternoon for a debut on the program. We got some more music from their gospel album, The Legacy Project, and a bit of their conversation with morning show host Chris Sumner coming your way. But first, it's the news team's time to shine. 6:30.
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9: Access your news anytime by downloading the Discover Westman app. I'm Candace Dirksen with your local news update. The John Howard Society partners with Brandon Police Service, Brandon Corrections, and other support services to help men transition from homelessness or incarceration back into society. The John Howard Society has just completed its new transitional housing building with 24 units meeting different needs. Executive Director Michelle Lemoyne says this is not permanent housing, but a transition to their participants eventually moving to their own house or apartment once they've got more of a stable lifestyle.
10: So we have some suites that are full apartments. We have some suites that are like that. We have more suites that are what you would picture as like a university or a college dorm, where each suite is a bedroom, a bathroom, a closet, but they don't have kitchens. And that's why on the main floor of our transitional housing space is the commercial kitchen, so that we can provide food for folks that live in our units that don't have kitchens.
9: Participants typically stay between 3 to 12 months at the John Howard Transitional Housing Project. Former MLA for Brandon East, Len Eastlifson, will have his name on the ballot for Brandon City Mayor come October. When it comes to local and provincial politics, he says he's learned two very important things over the years. You can be either a very successful leader, or you can be a very successful manager.
11: From a political piece of it, you need to have that leadership quality. And I truly believe that through my lifetime, I've gained experience as a leader and as a manager. You know, when we look at what we can do to grow our city, there's just things that we're not doing right now that we need to be doing. I've actually put together 9 areas that I really need us to work on so that we can be a better city, build a stronger city, but build a smarter city. We certainly have a lot of opportunity and a lot of work to do.
9: To learn more on those 9 areas that Eastlifson mentioned, check out the article at Discover Westman. And the new Pembina Valley Storm will compete in the first ever Manitoba Senior Women's Hockey League. Organizer Chelsea Halson says the league is expected to feature 8 teams, a 12-game regular season, and playoffs.
12: We're hoping to have a 12-game regular season with a 3-round playoff to follow that. So it should be a full season to start the first year.
9: The Pembina Valley Storm will be based out of Swan Lake and is already seeing strong interest from players across the region. You can find registration information through the team's social media pages. These stories and more are on Discover Westman and in the daily news, delivered to your inbox when you subscribe.
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9: A heat warning remains in effect for most of southern Manitoba, including the southwest. A mix of sun and cloud today, hazy, and a high of 30 degrees. With a humidex, it'll feel like 38. A UV index of 9 or very high. Tonight, partly cloudy, then clearing off after midnight. Hazy conditions this evening as well. Fog patches developing overnight, and a low of 17. Tuesday, a mix of sun and cloud, a small chance of showers in the morning, then becoming sunny in the afternoon. Hazy conditions continuing throughout the day, and a high of 32. Wednesday, mix of sun and cloud, a high of 32 degrees, and a mix of sun and cloud continuing Thursday, small chance of showers, and a high of 27. Currently, in Pilot Mount, it's 21 degrees, 19 in Brandon and Souris, 18 degrees in Melitta, Boise of Vane, and Killarney. Slight wind out of the west and relative humidity at 92%. Before you head out the door, check the weather page on your Discover Westman app.

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0: That was the song Do You Know from Together With Him, a gospel music group that joined us for the first time over the weekend on Made in Manitoba. Their debut album, The Legacy Project, is out now. Siblings Kelly, Tamara, and Sonia make up the group, and all three joined morning show host Chris Sumner for the conversation. Sonia explained how the group came together, and that story begins more than two decades ago.
1: 21 years ago, our dad put some money aside for a recording project. We just never

0: were able to get going on it for various reasons until suddenly it was 100 years anniversary since our grandfather came over to Canada, fleeing Russia, basically. And we were going to be celebrating that as a family in 2025. And oh, maybe we should actually finally do something for then. And that's how we started recording. And then we had to come up with a name for ourselves. Our parents' wedding theme was together with him, and my sister had the idea. Why don't we use that for our name?
1: Well, and maybe I'll bring Tamara into the conversation here. Why did you feel that, using Together With Him would be a great name for the group?
2: Well, I think it's a great name because when my parents married, the pastor asked them, would they like to include in their wedding vows to dedicate themselves to serving the body of Christ? And so their theme with Together With Him was just kind of fitting that way. And we thought, what a great way to honor, because we love serving the body of Christ in various ways. All of us are involved in music ministry at our various churches, and we don't ever want to do anything apart from God. And so all the things that we engage in ministry-wise or in our daily lives, we know we do not have sufficient strength unless we are completely relying on Jesus. And so that's one of the reasons why we think Together With Him seems so fitting for us as an artist collective.
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3: Environment Canada has issued a yellow warning due to the heat again today. Mix of sun and cloud, 30% chance of showers this afternoon with the risk of a thunderstorm. Hazy conditions, high of 29, humidex 37, and a UV index 9 or very high. Tonight, partly cloudy. Another 30% chance of showers this evening with an overnight low 17 degrees. Tomorrow, mix of sun and cloud. 30% chance of showers in the morning. Risk of a thunderstorm as well. More hazy conditions. High of 32. Humidex of 41 for Tuesday. Wednesday, a mix of sun and cloud and a high of 32 degrees. Current conditions for here in the southwest. Melitta, Boissevaine, and Killarney sitting at 18. Brandon and Souris at 19 degrees. Pilot Mound is at 21 this morning. For the long-range forecast, anytime you need it, you can always check out the weather page on your Discover Westman app.
6: Hello, I'm Lauren Bell from the Abundant Life Fellowship Church in Grunthal. A moment of meditation from the Upper Room Devotional Guide. The Bible reading today is from 1 Peter 4:10. Each of you should use whatever gift you have received to serve others as faithful stewards of God's grace. 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

After soaking in some pastoral words in our moment of meditation, it is time for the first inspirational song of the day, and this morning's is brought to us from Sold Out Quartet, Thank You, Lord.

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4: As crops enter their final stages of development, so do the insects. Dr. Megan Mankoski, entomologist with Agriculture and Agri-Food Canada, provides an update on what producers are seeing in the fields.
5: Well, this summer, the biggest story has really been cabbage seed pod weevils. But at this point in the summer, we're kind of getting past the stage where management is a possibility because the adults lay eggs into the developing canola pods, and the adults are actually now kind of reaching the end of their lifespan. So that's something to watch out for. The other one, especially for west central Saskatchewan, is Bertha armyworm. Numbers have been decently low in Manitoba and Alberta, but they've been very high around Outlook and just west of Saskatoon.
4: Depending on the staging, some crops may be able to outlast the insects and some may need the sprayer. For Golden West, I'm Dylan Fiesel.

0: Past me to Manitoba guest Paul Bergman, and it's a beautiful day on this Monday morning, July 27th. My name is Zach Drieger, and in about 10 minutes, we're going to review what all happened on the Lawn and Garden Journal Saturday morning, so be sure to stick around for that. But first, my friends in the newsroom are waiting in the wings with a fresh update on all the latest local headlines and weather, so let's not keep them waiting. It's their time to shine. 7 o'clock.
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2: Get the news you need when you need it by downloading the Discover Westman app. I'm Candace Dirksen, and here's what's making local news this hour. Mayor candidate for the city of Brandon, Len Eastlifson, has called the city home since 1962, and through his personal and professional and political experiences, he's seen how the city has changed over the past six decades. Eastlifson comments on the steady growth the city has seen and the opportunities that presents.
3: And I have as much passion and drive now as I did back then. So I believe I'm doing this for the right reasons. You know, at my age, I'm not looking at getting into mayor so I can pad a resume so that I can run provincially or federally. I'm running because I want to improve the city of Brandon. I want the people of Brandon to have a voice. I want to open up communications, be more transparent. And I can only do that by sitting in that chair. So again, I just always end my conversations by saying, hey, with your support, we can build a better Brandon together.
2: Brandon's John Howard Society helped those who identify as men back into society after being in a correctional facility or in a state of homelessness. They've just finished the construction on their transitional housing project that facilitates 24 units. Therefore, 24 individuals wanting to reintegrate into community in a successful way. Executive Director Michelle Lemoyne shares more.
4: We know that housing after release reduces recidivism exponentially. Like, if you have somewhere to go after release, you're much less likely to end up back in corrections. And that's a huge piece that we know, that there's a cycle from homelessness to corrections back into homelessness. And if we can help people transition through our program into successful reintegration and reduced recidivism, that's good for everybody.
2: For the full story, head to Discover Westman. And female hockey players in the Pembina Valley will soon have a new place to play competitive hockey. The Pembina Valley Storm is one of eight teams expected to join the new Manitoba Senior Women's Hockey League. Organizer Chelsea Halson says she hopes the league will receive plenty of support from the

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0: A heat warning remains in effect for most of southern Manitoba, including the southwest. A mix of sun and cloud and hazy today with a high of 30 degrees. With a humidex, it'll feel like 38. A UV index of 9 or very high. Tonight, partly cloudy skies, then clearing off after midnight. Hazy conditions, along with fog patches developing overnight, and a low of 7. Tuesday, mix of sun and cloud, chance of showers in the morning, then becoming sunny in the afternoon. Hazy and a high of 32. Wednesday, mix of sun and cloud with a high of 32 degrees, and a mix of sun and cloud Thursday with a small chance of showers and a high of 27. Currently in Melitta, Boys Vane, and Killarney, it's 18 degrees, 19 in Brandon and Souris, 21 degrees in Pilot Mound. A slight breeze out of the west and relative humidity at 94%. Manitoba weather changes fast. 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

0: Jim Brickman and Tara McLean, the song You on this Monday morning, July 27th. My name is Zach Drieger, and if you missed the Lawn and Garden Journal Saturday morning at 9:15 a.m., unfortunately, the phone lines were off, so we weren't taking any live calls. Carla Hersina was out of the studio. However, I was hard at work last week compiling all the best phone calls from the past three programs, the past 3 weeks, and we put together a best of edition of the Lawn and Garden Journal for you to enjoy Saturday morning. 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
0: Yellow warning in effect for heat today in the southwest. We got a mix of sun and cloud, 30% chance of showers this afternoon, high of 29, humidex of

of 27. Current conditions for here in the southwest, Melitta, Boisevain and Killarney, 19 degrees. Brandon and Souris, 19 as well. Pilot Mound sitting at 21 this morning. Full 5-day forecast anytime you need it by checking out the weather page through your Discover Westman app.

Bleecker Street, Simon and Garfunkel on this Monday morning, July 27th. My name is Zach Drieger, and I mentioned at the top of the show that it was the Manitoba Sunflower Festival weekend, and that is a big one on my calendar, and one of the biggest parts of it are the food trucks that come to town, one of the best parts of any fair or festival, in my opinion. And my wife and I kind of had our big food day on Saturday, divided and conquered a bit. She got a brisket barbecue sandwich along with coleslaw and some chips for dinner on Saturday, and I ended up with some birria tacos from a Mexican food truck along with the consomme dip, sour cream, guacamole, and all the fixins. So we both ate pretty good for Saturday dinner, and then we came

0: back to the park, because one thing that I absolutely needed to satisfy my sweet tooth was the Beaver Tails truck. I absolutely love a good Beaver Tail. Fried dough slathered up with some chocolate hazelnut spread and some Reese's Pieces, a little peanut butter drizzle on there as well. Yeah, you could sign me up for that every day of the week. We're not counting calories when we visit the Beaver Tails truck. We can always just work out harder for the week to come. Plus, it's my birthday today, and I know my wife has a few treats in store for me. So we are just, we're in a bit of a calorie surplus today and over the next couple of days, I'm sure. But again, with the extra heat coming our way and working out in the shed with nothing but fans, we're going to sweat that all off pretty quick. I'm not too worried about it. You got to enjoy life, you know? We're going to get you your weather details for the start of the week in just a moment.
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4: Good morning and welcome back from the weekend. It is Monday, July 27th. My name is Zach Drieger, and unfortunately, music director Eva Hyde is not in studio today while I'm covering the morning show for Chris Sumner. However, someone who is in studio is one of our news anchors, Candace Dirksen. So I'll see if I can't rope her into coming on to the radio edition of Did You Know, doing a little bit of trivia with me this morning. And if she says no, I'll just tell her it's my birthday and that she has to. So, nonetheless, no matter what happens, Did You Know is coming your way in about 20 minutes. I know it's many people's favorite part of the morning show, so I hope you stick around. In the meantime, we are sending things back over to the newsroom, and it's 7:30.
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6: 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The John Howard Society partners with Brandon Police Service, Brandon Corrections, and other support services to help men transition from homelessness or incarceration back into society. The John Howard Society has just completed its new transitional housing building with 24 units meeting different needs. Executive Director Michelle Lemoyne says this is not permanent housing, but a transition to their participants eventually moving to their own house or apartment once they've got more of a stable lifestyle.
7: So we have some suites that are full apartments. We have some suites that are like that. We have more suites that are what you would picture as like a university or a college dorm, where each suite is a bedroom, a bathroom, a closet, but they don't have kitchens. And that's why on the main floor of our transitional housing space is the commercial kitchen, so that we can provide food for folks that live in our units that don't have kitchens.
6: Participants typically stay between 3 to 12 months at the John Howard Transitional Housing Project. Former MLA for Brandon East, Len Eastlifson, will have his name on the ballot for Brandon City Mayor come October. When it comes to local and provincial politics, he says he's learned two very important things over the years. You can be either a very successful leader, or you can be a very successful manager.
8: From a political piece of it, you need to have that leadership quality. And I truly believe that through my lifetime, I've gained experience as a leader and as a manager. You know, when we look at what we can do to grow our city, there's just things that we're not doing right now that we need to be doing. I've actually put together 9 areas that I really need us to work on so that we can be a better city, build a stronger city, but build a smarter city. We certainly have a lot of opportunity and a lot of work to do.
6: To learn more on those 9 areas that Eastlifson mentioned, check out the article at Discover Westman. And the new Pembina Valley Storm will compete in the first ever Manitoba Senior Women's Hockey League. Organizer Chelsea Halson says the league is expected to feature 8 teams, a 12-game regular season, and playoffs.
9: We're hoping to have a 12-game regular season with a 3-round playoff to follow that. So it should be a full season to start the first year.
6: The Pembina Valley Storm will be based out of Swan Lake and is already seeing strong interest from players across the region. You can find registration information through the team's social media pages. These stories and more are on Discover Westman and in the daily news, delivered to your inbox when you subscribe.
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2: A heat warning remains in effect for most of southern Manitoba, including the southwest. A mix of sun and cloud and hazy today with a high of 30 degrees. With a humidex, it'll feel like 38. A UV index of 9 or very high. Tonight, partly cloudy skies, then clearing off after midnight. Hazy conditions, along with fog patches developing overnight, and a low of 7. Tuesday, a mix of sun and cloud, chance of showers in the morning, then becoming sunny in the afternoon. Hazy and a high of 32. Wednesday, a mix of sun and cloud with a high of 32 degrees, and a mix of sun and cloud Thursday with a small chance of showers and a high of 27. Currently in Melitta, Boys Vane, and Killarney, it's 18 degrees, 19 in Brandon and Souris, 21 degrees in Pilot Mound. A slight breeze out of the west and relative humidity at 94%. Manitoba weather changes fast. Stay ready with a weather page on the Discover Westman app.
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4: As crops enter their final stages of development, so do the insects. Dr. Megan Mankoski, entomologist with Agriculture and Agri-Food Canada, provides an update on what producers are seeing in the fields.
5: Well, this summer is the biggest story has really been cabbage seed pod weevil. But at this point in the summer, we're kind of getting past the stage where management is a possibility because the adults lay eggs into the developing canola pods and the adults are actually now kind of reaching the end of their lifespan. So that's something to watch out for. The other one, especially for west central Saskatchewan, is Bertha armyworm. Numbers have been decently low in Manitoba and Alberta, but they've been very high around Outlook and just west of Saskatoon.
4: Depending on the staging, some crops may be able to outlast the insects and some may need the sprayer. For Golden West, I'm Dylan Fiesel.
6: If you had kidney disease, it might sound something like this. 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And it would probably feel something like this. That's because kidney disease has few warning signs, and so for many people, it goes undetected until it's too late. So don't just do this. 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We're behind you all the way.
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7: It's game one of the Southwest Baseball League final tonight, and Jay Pringle, who's leading the Boys of Vane Centennials into battle, believes the group's ready to go. We'll also check in with Major League Baseball and Double A Baseball. 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
7: Game one of the Southwest Baseball League final goes tonight in Boys of Vane as the Centennials are back in the big dance for a fifth straight year. Player coach Jay Pringle says they're feeling good about where they're at heading into the final series.
9: I'm just kind of excited. Obviously, you play all year, and we've been pushing ourselves throughout the year to get to this spot, and obviously you'd never want to overlook to get where you have to be, and we're here. So it's we're looking forward.

0: Do it.
1: Pringle says being pushed in their previous series against Wawa Nisa and the Brandon Cardinals respectively has given the group a bit of adversity, and they've stared it down, believing that their best is yet to come. Game one starts tonight. In Major League Baseball, the Toronto Blue Jays lost to Boston 6-1, while in AA Baseball, Winnipeg edged Fargo-Moorhead 4-3. I'm Dave Anthony.
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0: the Zach Brown Band, along with Alan Jackson, as she's walking away on this Monday morning. And music director Eva Hyde has walked away from the radio edition of Did You Know this morning. So I went and called in the cavalry. Candace Dirksen is here. Thank you for joining me for some trivia.
1: Good morning, Zach.
0: How you doing?
1: I'm very good.
0: How do you feel about sunflower trivia?
1: Oh, dear. Here we go.
0: Coming out of the Sunflower Festival.
1: Oh, no.
0: And because, just a little personal note, it is my birthday today.
1: I know. Happy birthday.
0: And I have been dubbed the Sunflower Boy for many years because I was born on the Sunflower Festival.
1: Ah!
0: So I figured we'd go sunflower trivia this morning.
1: That's cool. It's also my dad's birthday today, too.
0: He's also a sunflower boy.
1: He is, yes.
0: Okay, let's get to it. Number one, sunflowers are heliotropic in their early growth stages. What does that mean? They grow slowly, they turn to face the sun, or they grow one small flower at a time.
1: Huh.
0: Heliotropic.
1: Okay. I'm going to say that they, I want to say they grow slowly.
0: Okay.
1: Like, I heard heliotropic and I thought maybe like there was like a canopy involved, like they leafed out and made a canopy.
0: Okay.
1: And then like moisture happened and there was like this greenhouse effect, maybe like okay. a tropical situation, but that did not come up in the options. So I'm going to go grow slowly.
0: Okay. Young sunflowers exhibit heliotropism, meaning they move to face the sun as it travels across the sky.
1: Well, but I thought that was a mature sunflower.
0: Apparently those are the young guys.
1: Oh.
0: So this movement helps them maximize sunlight absorption for photosynthesis. However, as they mature, they usually settle facing east, a position that attracts more pollinators by warming the flower head in the morning.
1: Oh my goodness. And see, I thought maybe, yeah, that was totally the opposite of what I thought.
0: Well, hey. We're going to try to get you some right answers here. Okay. The tallest variety of sunflower is called the what? The giraffe sunflower, the Sunzilla sunflower, the American giant sunflower, Pike's Peak, or the Titan sunflower?
1: Oh my goodness.

0: Goodness.
1: They're all pretty good, eh?
0: Yeah. Oh, I love Titan.
1: The giraffe, Sunzilla, American giant, Pike's Peak, or the Titan sunflower?
0: Sunzilla. The nerd in me wants to say Sunzilla.
1: You going with that?
0: Yeah. Final answer.
1: Well, I teed you up for success on this one.
0: Did you?
1: They're all varieties of sunflower, and on any given growing condition, they can all be the tallest.
0: Where can we find Sunzillas?
1: So depending on the growing condition, they can all grow well past 10 feet. The giraffe sunflower can get up to 17 feet in height. Sunzilla can get 12 to 16 feet. American giant and Pike's Peak around 15 feet, and the Titan 12 to 14 feet. However, the Titan will sprout a flower head that can be over 2 feet wide.
0: No.
1: So a 2-foot sunflower head.
0: Oh my gosh.
1: Wouldn't that be incredible?
0: That's crazy. We should find some of these, Zach.
1: So you couldn't be wrong. I teed you up for success on that.
0: Thank you. That feels good.
1: I give Eva those two, you know? Just then you're guaranteed to get at least one. Okay. So we're going to go over under on this next one.
0: Okay.
1: So you just got to pick over or under the number I give you.
0: Okay.
1: Over under. A single sunflower head contains about 1,000 individual florets.
0: Over.
1: Yeah, it's well over.
0: Yeah.
1: Yeah. A single large head can hold up to 2,000 individual florets working as one unit. A single sunflower head is a compound structure made up of two main types of individual tiny flowers. So there's the ray florets, the outer yellow structures that look like the regular petals.
0: Yeah.
1: They're sterile. They have no reproductive parts. They just exist to attract bees and bugs.
0: Yay.
1: And then the disc florets, the tiny tube-like flowers packed in the center. Each of those can get fertilized and turn into a sunflower seed.
0: That's how that works?
1: Yeah. So between the two parts, there's over potentially 2,000 individual florets.
0: This is wild.
1: And one last one.
0: Okay. Yes.
1: True or false?
0: Uh-oh.
1: Sunflowers only come in shades of yellow.
0: False.
1: Totally false.
0: Yeah.
1: Totally false. While the classic sunflower is bright yellow, other varieties offer a spectrum of colors. For example, the Moulin Rouge sunflower blooms in deep red. The Sunfill purple sunflower stands out in bright purple, and the Italian white sunflower features pale white petals.
0: And you know what? They all look like they all sound like they would look really good in a bouquet together.
1: Yeah.
0: That's very complimentary.
1: The Moulin Rouge, the Sunfill purple, and the Italian white.
0: Yeah.
1: That'd be nice.
0: Oh, the purple sounds lovely.
1: Put them all around a 2-foot Titan.
0: Yes. I love it.
1: And there we go. A little bit of sunflower trivia on this Monday morning, July 27th. And now we know.
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2: Good morning and welcome back from the weekend. It is Monday, July 27th. My name is Zach Drieger. I'm filling in for Chris Sumner as he extends his weekend by a day. He always has a very busy one over the Manitoba Sunflower Festival, so he's taking an extra day to rest and relax, recharge before joining you back here tomorrow morning. But that means you got me today, and I'm having a great start to my day with you on the morning show, and I'll be back in about 10 minutes to chat some more, but now we got to send things over to the newsroom. It's 8 o'clock.
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4: 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The John Howard Society partners with Brandon Police Service, Brandon Corrections, and other support services to help men transition from homelessness or incarceration back into society. The John Howard Society has just completed its new transitional housing building with 24 units meeting different needs. Executive Director Michelle Lemoyne says this is not permanent housing, but a transition to their participants eventually moving to their own house or apartment once they've got more of a stable lifestyle.
5: So we have some suites that are full apartments. We have some suites that are like that. We have more suites that are what you would picture as like a university or a college dorm, where each suite is a bedroom, a bathroom, a closet, but they don't have kitchens. And that's why on the main floor of our transitional housing space is the commercial kitchen, so that we can provide food for folks that live in our units that don't have kitchens.
4: Participants typically stay between 3 to 12 months at the John Howard Transitional Housing Project. Former MLA for Brandon East, Len Eastlifson, will have his name on the ballot for Brandon City Mayor come October. When it comes to local and provincial politics, he says he's learned two very important things over the years. You can be either a very successful leader, or you can be a very successful manager.
6: From a political piece of it, you need to have that leadership quality. And I truly believe that through my lifetime, I've gained experience as a leader and as a manager. You know, when we look at what we can do to grow our city, there's just things that we're not doing right now that we need to be doing. I've actually put together 9 areas that I really need us to work on so that we can be a better city, build a stronger city, but build a smarter city. We certainly have a lot of opportunity and a lot of work to do.
4: To learn more on those 9 areas that Eastlifson mentioned, check out the article at Discover Westman. And the new Pembina Valley Storm will compete in the first ever Manitoba Senior Women's Hockey League. Organizer Chelsea Halson says the league is expected to feature 8 teams, a 12-game regular season, and playoffs.
7: We're hoping to have a 12-game regular season with a 3-round playoff to follow that. So it should be a full season to start the first year.
4: The Pembina Valley Storm will be based out of Swan Lake and is already seeing strong interest from players across the region. You can find registration information through the team's social media pages. These stories and more are on Discover Westman and in the daily news, delivered to your inbox when you subscribe.
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4: A heat warning remains in effect for most of southern Manitoba, including the southwest. A mix of sun and cloud today with fog patches dissipating, then haze moving in this afternoon. A high of 30 degrees. With a humidex, it'll feel like 38. A UV index of 9 or very high. Tonight, partly cloudy, then clearing up after midnight.

0: hazy conditions this evening and fog patches developing overnight. A low of 17. Tuesday, a mix of sun and cloud, small chance of showers in the morning, then becoming sunny in the afternoon, with the risk of a thunderstorm. Hazy conditions moving in later in the day as well, a high of 32. Wednesday, a mix of sun and cloud, and a high of 32 degrees. Currently in Melitta, Boys Vane, and Killarney, it's 18 degrees, 20 in Brandon and Souris, 21 degrees in Pilot Mound. Slight wind out of the west-northwest, and relative humidity at 94%. 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

0: Young at Heart from the Good Lovelies on this Monday morning, July 27th. I'm Zach Drieger, and Canada's Christian music family is mourning the passing this week of singer-songwriter Brian Dirksen. The Abbotsford, BC performer passed away suddenly after only recently being diagnosed with stage 4 cancer. Dirksen had strong ties to Manitoba. His father immigrated to Canada and lived in Steinbach for years, while family members still live there and in Winnipeg. He also appeared on Made in Manitoba several times, with the most recent episode available at podcastville.ca. He is a staple of our musical library here at Golden West, and Jordan Jansen, along with his group The Color, had a lot of very personal interactions with Brian. And morning show host Chris Sumner chatted with Jordan after he made a heartfelt social media post after Brian's passing.
1: My heart breaks alongside of them, and also he's just a person who's had a tremendous impact on Christian music and in Canada, but on a global scale as well. And so, yeah, it's just a disheartening situation.
2: Can you share how The Color connected with Brian over the years? And in your social media post, you had mentioned that you'd had the opportunity to connect with him a number of times.
1: Most specifically through the Gospel Music Awards. And we had the privilege of being involved on a number of occasions where Brian was both hosting and just present at those events. And so we got some time with him. And then there was also a situation where he was actually teaching songwriting at Prairie Bible College, and we had a connection there a number of years ago where we were doing a youth event where he was there. And so it was specifically there that I actually got to sit down with him for a good number of hours and just kind of talk through what life looks like and his journey. And he just had such a gentle way about him. If there was one thing he wasn't, it was rock star energy. He really just took time and had a humility that I always appreciated. And so over the years, we just had these opportunities to connect. And Larry from our band actually went on tour with him a couple of years back, a Christmas tour with him and Tim the Glory Boys. And so he got some really intimate

0: That's exactly right. You know, we kind of just point to our roots, and for each one of us in the band, we started as like playing worship in our church or playing worship in our youth group. And for me specifically, I played on a worship team with my parents from when I was like age 7 to 21. And so Brian's music was always a crucial part of our worship sets. And so we just do this thing to kind of point back to that. And it is always amazing how people just kind of come alive when we go back to these songs that a lot of us grew up on. And so we've been incorporating Brian's songs. It's the number one song in this medley, which has been pretty special in recent months. I've been leading it actually over the last couple of weeks in church services. And I was just in BC and this last week at a family camp, and we knew what was going on with Brian. I didn't even realize just the fact that we were playing his songs. But again, it's just this amazing thing where it kind of points back. I think for a lot of people, it points back to seasons of their lives where maybe their faith was new and fresh and exciting. And it's pretty cool that Brian's music sort of takes us back, transports for myself back to a season where a lot of this stuff was fresh and for the first time.
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3: Heat warning remains in effect, issued by Environment Canada, as we got a mix of sun and cloud, 30% chance of showers this afternoon, risk of a thunderstorm, high at 29 degrees, humidex a 37, and a UV index 9, or very high. Tonight, partly cloudy, another 30% chance of showers this evening, with an overnight low, 17 degrees. Tomorrow, mix of sun and cloud, 30% chance of showers again in the morning, risk of a thunderstorm, high of 32, humidex 41 for Tuesday. Wednesday, mix of sun and cloud and a high of 32 degrees. Current conditions for here in the southwest, Melitta, Boisevain, and Killarney sitting at 18, Brandon and Souris 20 degrees.

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4: Game one of the Southwest Baseball League final goes tonight in Boisevain as the Centennials are back in the big dance for a fifth straight year. Player coach Jay Pringle says they're feeling good about where they're at heading into the final series.
5: I'm just kind of excited. Obviously, you play all year, and we've been pushing ourselves throughout the year to get to this spot, and obviously you'd never want to overlook to get where you have to be, and we're here, so we're looking forward to it.
4: Pringle says being pushed in their previous series against Wawanisa and the Brandon Cardinals respectively has given the group a bit of adversity, and they've stared it down, believing that their best is yet to come. Game one starts tonight. In Major League Baseball, the Toronto Blue Jays lost to Boston 6-1, while in Double-A Baseball, Winnipeg edged Fargo-Moorhead 4-3. I'm Dave Anthony.
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0: Hi, I'm Eva with a look at what's happening in Brandon. 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
4: Good morning. It's Monday, July 27th. My name is Zach Drieger. Welcome back from the weekend. And one of our favorite things to do here on the morning show is celebrate Manitobans doing amazing things. And I think one of the most amazing things that any human being can accomplish is running an ultra marathon, 100 miles. 30 hours through the Alberta Mountains is what Sergeant Mark Legall conquered in his first ultramarathon, and he did it all with only 6 minutes to spare under the time cap. I had a wonderful conversation with Mark. He's actually a good buddy of mine, and we are going to celebrate his achievement in about 10 minutes, so be sure to stick around for that. But first, the news team is coming back into the mix with a brand new update for us, and it is 8:30.
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6: Get the news you need when you need it by downloading the Discover Westman app. I'm Candace Dirksen, and here's what's making local news this hour. Mayor candidate for the city of Brandon, Len Eastlifson, has called the city home since 1962, and through his personal and professional and political experiences, he's seen how the city has changed over the past six decades. Eastlifson comments on the steady growth the city has seen and the opportunities that presents.
7: And I have as much passion and drive now as I did back then. So I believe I'm doing this for the right reasons. You know, at my age, I'm not looking at getting into mayor so I can pad a resume so that I can run provincially or federally. I'm running because I want to improve the city of Brandon. I want the people of Brandon to have a voice. I want to open up communications, be more transparent. And I can only do that by sitting in that chair. So again, I just always end my conversations by saying, hey, with your support, we can build a better Brandon together.
6: Brandon's John Howard Society helped those who identify as men back into society after being in a correctional facility or in a state of homelessness. They've just finished the construction on their transitional housing project that facilitates 24 units. Therefore, 24 individuals wanting to reintegrate into community in a successful way. Executive Director Michelle Lemoyne shares more.
8: We know that housing after release reduces recidivism exponentially. Like, if you have somewhere to go after release, you're much less likely to end up back in corrections. And that's a huge piece that we know, that there's a cycle from homelessness to corrections back into homelessness. And if we can help people transition through our program into successful reintegration and reduced recidivism, that's good for everybody.
6: For the full story, head to Discover Westman. And female hockey players in the Pembina Valley will soon have a new place to play competitive hockey. The Pembina Valley Storm is one of eight teams expected to join the new Manitoba Senior Women's Hockey League. Organizer Chelsea Halson says she hopes the league will receive plenty of support from the community.
9: Yeah, I think once it starts, just supporting. I know the Men's Senior Hockey League in Manitoba does amazing and has great support from their communities. So if people can just believe in the girls too, I think we might have good success with this league.
6: Halson says the league will feature eight teams, a 12-game regular season, and playoffs. Potential players can find registration information through the team's social media pages. There is a lot happening in our community, and you won't miss a thing when you subscribe

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0: A heat warning remains in effect for most of southern Manitoba, including the southwest. A mix of sun and cloud today, with fog patches dissipating, then haze moving in this afternoon. A high of 30 degrees. With a humidex, it'll feel like 38. A UV index of 9 or very high. Tonight, partly cloudy, then clearing up after midnight. Hazy conditions this evening and fog patches developing overnight. A low of 17. Tuesday, a mix of sun and cloud. Small chance of showers in the morning, then becoming sunny in the afternoon with the risk of a thunderstorm. Hazy conditions moving in later in the day as well. A high of 32. Wednesday, a mix of sun and cloud and a high of 32 degrees. Currently in Melitta, Boys Vane, and Killarney, it's 18 degrees, 20 in Brandon and Souris, 21 degrees in Pilot Mound. Slight wind out of the west-northwest and relative humidity at 94%. Stream us on the Discover Westman app and stay weather-ready.

0: Neil Young, long may you run on this Monday morning, July 27th. I'm Zach Drieger. And long is a bit of an understatement when we're talking about how far Altona Sergeant Mark Legal ran as he conquered his first ultra marathon. He finished the Sinister 7 100-mile solo ultramarathon in Alberta in 29 hours and 54 minutes, just 6 minutes before the race's 30-hour cutoff, with over 6,600 meters of elevation gain across the 100-mile course. It is quite the ultramarathon to do for your very first one, and the fact he finished it is an accomplishment of a lifetime, and we had a great chat all about it, starting with his inspiration for the run.
1: I hadn't done anything like this since high school, but last September I ran a 20-kilometer trail race in Morden. The whole point of that race was to run in memory of run for those who couldn't run anymore. Mm-hmm. It was a memory of some young lives that had a tragic ending way too soon, and I don't want to take away from that, but my daughter Lexi's gone through some issues with her knees and some surgeries, and just the night before her surgery, we went out for a run together, and she was telling me how she felt, and you know, I remember telling her that if I could give her my knee, I would, or if I could run for her, I would. And then this kind of race kind of gave me the chance to do that. You know, it was run for those who can't. So it just made pushing harder easy. The training felt easy. The race felt easy. I went there unexpected. I won a gold medal. I was the first guy to, the fastest runner there that day. I won the gold medal for the under age 35. Mm-hmm. And I was just on my way home from Morden driving my truck. And I had the thought that, you know, it's time for an ultra.
0: All right. Going straight from 20K to 100 miles.
1: That was it. Yeah.
0: That was the jump. All right. So, aside from that race, yeah, what was kind of your experience in long distance runs before this one, or was there not much?
1: There was not much. I did cross country in high school. It was a 5-kilometer trail race out in Falcon Lake or St. Malo, where there was different places every year. We would win the zone banner, but we didn't place well in provincials. That was it. I didn't really think of running as much of a competition or a sport. It was more just something I did.
0: Yeah, and that was a couple of years ago, high school.
1: Yeah.
0: Yeah. So how long did you spend, you know, preparing, and what did your training kind of look like leading up to the race?
1: Yeah, so I've always kind of, like I said, with the fitness testing yearly, I've always kind of kept up my running and in the gym. But for this race specifically, I actually used AI to make me a program that was about 6 months long.

0: starting in January, right till race day. So it's about a 6 month program of actual focused on this race.
1: Okay. And what was your biggest goal going into the event? Finishing, achieving a time, or simply just getting across that finish line?
0: Just to finish.
1: Yeah.
0: It's a well-known fact about this race that only a fraction of the guys that are there that day will finish. Mm-hmm. They usually go for about 20% of the solo runners finish. So I knew that, you know, a lot of guys think they're going to do it, but won't. And I just want to make sure I'd be one of them that actually got it done.
1: All right. And it was 100 miles. What was the time cap?
0: 30 hours.
1: 30 hours.
0: So you had some time.
1: And you did finish it.
0: I did finish it. 29 hours and 54 minutes into it.
1: Just absolutely snuck it in.
0: Yeah.
1: That's awesome. So when you get there, you get to the starting line, all the prep work's behind you. What's going through your mind as they are about to start the race?
0: As they're about to start, it was just excitement. I did get a little bit, you know, scared the night before. The mountains got bigger as I got closer, and I realized we were a long way from Manitoba here. These were actual mountains, and it was going to hurt. But right before the race on Starland, it was just excitement. Training was hard. You'd be running, you'd be worried about what I have to do after this run. I have to go make supper, whatever chores kind of things.
1: Yeah.
0: And I knew there was nothing to do but run. You know, no one expected anything else of me but to run. So it's just excitement. It's like, here I am. Says I'm gonna do this. Now is my chance to actually do it.
1: Yeah. Wow. That's incredible. So at what point did the race truly become real for you? What hour out of the 29 hours and 54 minutes did the race become like, oh, we're in it now?
0: Yeah, that was about hour 16 for me. So it was 11 o'clock at night. Yeah, we had finished about 95 kilometers and we had 65 to go.
1: Mm-hmm.
0: And like I said, it was 16 hours in, so we only had 14 left. And I was thinking in my head, like 95 down and 16, 14 for the last 65. It wasn't a bad number, but like at this point, I had never ran 65 kilometers before.
1: Yeah.
0: And I'm already 95 deep.
1: Yeah.
0: I'm already wearing a bigger size of shoes. I switched shoes a couple hours before that to a bigger size. My feet were already quite swollen.
1: Okay.
0: I had already replaced the blister tape once or twice on my feet and actually kind of given up on that. So it got real. It was like, you know, you got 14 hours left for, you know, a long distance and you're hurting already. So that's when it got real.
1: Okay. What section of the course, because like you said, you're in the mountains, there's elevation changes, you're out in Alberta. What part of the course was most challenging and what made it that way?
0: For sure, it was the most challenging for me was the last 40 kilometers. The incline kind of comes and goes on that course. It's spread out pretty all over the place. But the last 40 kilometers, you know, everything started to hurt and I want to slow down, but you know, I knew I didn't have time for that. So that was the hardest part, knowing that it's time to go.
1: So what kept you moving when your body wanted to stop?
0: I wasn't going to quit. I knew the pain eventually would go away, but I regret quitting. I was like, I'm not going to, you know, make a permanent decision for a temporary problem here. If I'm hurting, I can drink, I can eat, I can take another step, but I can't quit.
1: Yeah. Wow. I like it. And that kind of segues into this next one nicely. So did you have any mental strategies that kind of helped you push through those moments where you were like, that doubt was starting to creep in?
0: Yeah, for sure. I never thought about the 100 miles. I would focus on the next thing I could do.
1: Mm-hmm.
0: If it was, you know, the next leg of the race, the next climb or the next descent, or even just the next step, it was just bring it down to whatever's manageable for you at that moment.
1: Yeah.
0: And, you know, not worrying about what all has to happen here.
1: 100 miles or 161 kilometers for those of us who prefer that metric. 100 miles in under 30 hours. First ever ultra marathon. As he said, only a fraction of the runners ever actually finished the race. And Mark Legal did it on his first try. I'm just so proud of my buddy. It is a accomplishment of a lifetime. And apparently he's got his eyes on more ultra marathons in the future. So just a giant congratulations to Mark. If you see him up and about around town or maybe he pulls you over for a speeding ticket, wish him congratulations on finishing an ultra marathon under the time cap. Well, Mark was out in Alberta. We're going to go a little farther west to start temperatures across Canada. We're heading out to BC, Victoria, 14 degrees this morning. Vancouver, 16. Prince George, 11. Edmonton, 18 degrees. Calgary sitting at 19. Saskatoon, 16. Regina, 15 degrees. Winnipeg, 20 this morning. Thunder Bay, Ontario, 16. Toronto, 22 degrees. Ottawa, 21 in the capital. Montreal, 22 degrees. Fredericton, 20. Halifax, 19. Charlottetown, 21. St. John's, Newfoundland, 14.

0: 14 degrees this morning. In Canada's north, Whitehorse 10 degrees, Yellowknife 12, and Iqaluit sitting at 5. That's a look at temperatures across Canada. Your forecast details are right here at home on the way.
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0: Heat warning remains in effect, issued by Environment Canada, as we got a mix of sun and cloud, 30% chance of showers this afternoon, risk of a thunderstorm, high at 29 degrees, humidex at 37, and a UV index 9 or very high. Tonight, partly cloudy, another 30% chance of showers this evening with an overnight low, 17 degrees. Tomorrow, mix of sun and cloud, 30% chance of showers again in the morning, risk of a thunderstorm, high of 32, humidex 41 for Tuesday. Wednesday, mix of sun and cloud and a high of 32 degrees. Current conditions for here in the southwest, Melitta, Boise of Maine, and Killarney sitting at 18, Brandon and Souris 20 degrees, Pilot Mound is at 21. Full five-day forecast. Watches, warnings, and current conditions available at your fingertips on the weather page through your Discover Westman app.
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0: Before we get into the anniversary wishes for July 27th, we got to start with a belated wish, and that is a happy belated 40th anniversary to Les and Sharon Craker of Portage La Prairie. They were celebrating yesterday on the 26th of July, and apparently, I looked it up this morning, a 40th anniversary is the Ruby anniversary, symbolizing passion, strength, and deep love. So, happy Ruby 40th anniversary belated wish to Les and Sharon. And then jumping back to today, July 27th, from the Boise of Maine Lions Club calendar, we have a big happy anniversary wish going out to David and Mary Ard today. So to Les and Sharon, David and Mary, and any other couples who thought July 27th was a beautiful day to tie the knot however many years ago, a big happy anniversary coming from all of us here at Golden West Radio, and a special song for all of you anniversary couples from Blaine Howard, I Promise to Love Her.
6: 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I wrote it all out

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5: Pete Smith, welcome to Compass Point. Can human nature be changed? Asked John Stott. Is it possible to make a sour person sweet, a proud person humble, or a selfish person unselfish? The Bible declares emphatically that these miracles can take place. It is part of the wonder of the gospel. Jesus Christ offers to change not only our standing before God, but our very nature. He spoke to Nicodemus about the crucial need for a new birth, and his words in John 3:3-7 still apply to us today. I tell you the truth. No one can see the kingdom of God without being born again. You should not be surprised at my saying, you must be born again. This amazing inner change is the work of the Holy Spirit. The new birth is a birth from above. To be born again is to be born of the Spirit. Join us again soon at Compass Point.
6: Always a treat to enjoy the wonderful voice of Pete Smith on another Compass Point program. And now that we're on the back end of that, it's time for the second inspirational song of the morning. This one from Mark Fair, Keep Your Eyes on Jesus.

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3: I'm Candace Dirksen with your local news, streaming now through the Discover Westman app. Former Brandon City Councillor and Brandon East MLA Len Eastlifson is running for the mayor's chair in Brandon in the October election. Eastlifson comments on his vision for the city he's grown up in.
4: You know, I still have that desire to do more, to give back. I mean, I've called Brandon home since 1962. So I certainly have, a passion for the community, and that, you know, now's the time. So let's give it a shot. And so that's where we're at. So my inspiration is to build a strong community, use strong leadership and smart growth that's not only going to keep our people here, but it's going to attract others that want to come here, bring their families here, grow their families here, educate their families here, and stay here.
3: The John Howard Society has completed its transitional housing building in Brandon that offers temporary housing for men wanting to transition back into society after homelessness or incarceration. Executive Director Michelle Lemoyne says the 24-unit facility also offers valuable wraparound supports.
5: It is a really important thing for our community. It's something that Brandon has needed for many, many years, and we are very proud to be able to operate and open this unit in Brandon. Transitional housing is successful because of the wraparound supports that we provide. So we have navigators on staff, we have care coordinators on staff, we have an excellent director over there who all build in the supports to ensure that the folks that are at our transitional housing also have supports.
3: And the Pembina Valley will have a team in the inaugural Manitoba Senior Women's Hockey League. The Pembina Valley Storm will be based out of Swan Lake and is already seeing strong interest from players across the region. Organizer Chelsea Halson says the league fills a gap for women who want to keep playing after university or junior hockey.
6: So we're really excited for the first year of the Manitoba Senior Women's Hockey League. So far, it's looking like it'll be 8 teams. 4 teams playing out of the West Division and 4 teams out of the East Division. So we would be playing teams in Westman, Brandon, and then a little bit north of Brandon, there's a team as well. And then closer to Winnipeg, there's a few teams and a Portage team.
3: The league is expected to feature 8 teams, a 12-game regular season, and playoffs. Players can find registration information through the team's social media pages. 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
2: A heat warning remains in effect for most of southern Manitoba, including the southwest. A mix of sun and cloud today.

0: Today, with hazy conditions moving in this afternoon, a high of 30 degrees. With a humidex, it'll feel like 38, a UV index of 9 or very high. Tonight, partly cloudy, then clearing up after midnight. Hazy conditions continuing this evening and fog patches overnight, a low of 17. Tuesday, a mix of sun and cloud, chance of showers in the morning, then becoming sunny in the afternoon. Hazy and a high of 32. Wednesday, a mix of sun and cloud and a high of 32. Currently in Melitta, Boisevain and Killarney, it's 20 degrees, 21 in Pilot Mound, Brandon and Souris. Slight breeze out of the west-northwest and relative humidity at 93%. Planning your day? Get the latest local forecast on the Discover Westman app.
1: 4 minutes past 9 o'clock, and it's time for this morning's funeral announcement. Eric Fraze, 51, of the RM of Stuart Byrne, passed away Saturday, July 18th, in the RM of Stuart Byrne. He is survived by his parents John and Nettie Wientz, two brothers, and their families. He was predeceased by his father, Jacob Fraze.

0: nephews, his grandparents, and two uncles. The funeral service for Eric Fraze will be held Thursday, 1 p.m. at Crossings Funeral Care, Steinbach, with burial at Sunrise Cemetery, Vida. 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

0: Oh God, our help in ages past. Beautiful music on this Monday morning, July 27th. My name is Zach Drieger, and coming up in just a moment, we'll get you another look at your weather details for the start of the week. And shortly after that, we're going to get back to the music with Don Williams and one of my favorites from him, It Must Be Love.
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0: Heat warning remains in effect, issued by Environment Canada, as we got a mix of sun and cloud, 30% chance of showers this afternoon, risk of a thunderstorm, high at 29 degrees, humidex a 37, and a UV index 9, or very high. Tonight, partly cloudy, another 30% chance of showers this evening, with an overnight low, 17 degrees. Tomorrow, mix of sun and cloud, 30% chance of showers again in the morning, risk of a thunderstorm, high of 32, humidex 41 for Tuesday. Wednesday, mix of sun and cloud and a high of 32 degrees. Current conditions for here in the southwest: Melitta, Boisevane, and Killarney sitting at 18, Brandon and Souris 20 degrees, Pilot Mound is at 21. Full five-day forecast. Watches, warnings, and current conditions available at your fingertips on the weather page through your Discover Westman app.

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4: Well, my friends, we have come to the end of our Monday morning together. My name is Zach Drieger. I was filling in for Chris Sumner today as he extended his weekend, getting a little resting and recharging after a busy Manitoba Sunflower Festival weekend for him. It was great to start my day with you. I love hanging out here in the studio. No place I'd rather be. And I hope you feel that excitement on the other side of the radio as well. And I will be back for the afternoon in my usual time slot as well. So I hope you join me back here at 1 o'clock. But for now, I gotta say, it's been a wonderful morning, and we're going to wrap it up with one last song. Here is Diamond Rio,

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2: Hi, this is Ben Lowell, and this is Back to the Bible Canada with Dr. John Neufeld. We begin a brand new series this week called The Kind Attributes of God with a message entitled The Faithfulness of God. So turn in your Bibles to Numbers 23, verse 19, as we join Dr. Neufeld now.
3: When I speak about the kind attributes of God, I do not mean to imply that there are attributes that are unkind or that

that are not good. You know, against the attribute of God's righteousness or his justice, sometimes we place love as if the first were what we have to put up with and the latter is what

we delight in. You rightly understood, even the wrath of God, while it does inspire fear, should also inspire delight. I mean in that God is not prone to allowing injustice or evil to stand. I mean, what would it be like if God simply overlooked evil? I think if we were given an opportunity to think about that, we would not want a universe without a God being filled with wrath. But we also know that in Christ and through his substitutionary atonement, the just wrath of the Father has fallen onto the Son, and instead of justice and wrath, we have received love and mercy. And so when we talk about the kind attributes of God, you know, I'm referring to those attributes in which we, his creatures, experience his kindness, or perhaps, if you will, his benevolence. I want for 1 week to help my listeners to focus on the kindness of God and how that is felt. And so for this week, and I do this so that we might marvel at how well we have been treated by God, that we think about God and his attributes, and these attributes: love, goodness, mercy, grace, faithfulness, attributes in which we experience the kind hand of God, his benevolence, the magnanimous nature of his interactions with us. And as I do this, I want us to think in terms of his dealings with all of humanity and also his dealings with his own elect. But before we jump right in, I want us to consider these kind attributes both from the perspective of how we experience these things and how, in the course of life, these attributes are felt. I mean, that's one perspective, but the other is from the perspective of God. So let me say something about God, something that you might not have thought about. Ready? Unlike us, God is able to view himself as an object. Now stop and think about that and why it's important for us to say it. You and I view things as an object, but not ourselves. We can't, as it were, get out of our own skin and examine ourselves in an objective or in an unbiased, wholly accurate, and disinterested way. And that's why those of us who are wise will often check our own perspective of ourselves against what other trusted people see in us. And even they, while they, you know, view us in a way we can't view ourselves, well, they can't be completely objective either. But God, and this is unique only to him, he can view himself as an object, and as such, when he speaks to us about his attributes, or to make, you know, it specific to what we're talking about, when he talks about his love and his goodness, his mercy, his grace, and his faithfulness, all these attributes of God are not simply how God feels about himself. Rather, they are God's objective revelation of himself. So why do I mention that? Well, I do because while it is true that some of us perhaps, you know, were more sensitive to feeling the love of God and reveling in that love, that's valuable. And yet, while that is so, none of that is an accurate picture of reality. God is truthfully, accurately, objectively love, not sometimes, all the time, because God's attributes are unchanging. This is how the unchanging God is. That is, this is how he objectively is. Which means we perceive things in their rightful order. For a great many people, you know, they may believe that God is kind because in their experience, perhaps in the way that things have worked out in their lives, you know, good health and a good marriage and a good job, you know, things have just worked out for them. And then they say, well, look, this is because of the kindness of God. And they're not wrong in that. For these things, along with others, are really a part of God's kindness experienced by us. And our experience of God is not irrelevant. It is important for us both to experience God as well as interact with him and also give thanks to him because of his kind attributes, of which we are the beneficiaries. I mean, what a tragedy it is for many who daily experience God's kindness and do not return gratefulness to him. But I would have us put things in their proper order. The first quest for us is always to begin with an objective presentation of the kind attributes of God and then to experience and respond. Not the other way around, that is, to experience and then from our experience to come up with certain conclusions about God. For if we begin with our experience, we will most certainly end up with false and even idolatrous appraisals of God's kindness. You know, consider the person who suffers or who experiences loss at some profound level. Well, we hear it all the time. They say, well, if God's truly love, you know, how could he allow such a thing to happen to me? And of course, that reaction

0: portrays first, that we've never understood the attribute of the love of God in the first place. And so beginning with our experience and our definition of God's love, we end up in the wrong place. Now, of course, and here's the second point I wanted to make about this. Our dissonance, that is, our confusion about how God can be loving and yet we are suffering, can lead us to the right conclusion. And the right conclusion might be, hey, I've never really understood the love of God, for if I had, I wouldn't be as confused about it as I am. And that can lead us to a study of God's objective attribute of love. But how can we know that the attribute we are discussing is indeed objectively true about God? You know, it's one thing to say, well, now, yes, being God, he can view himself as an object, but how can I, a mere human being, view God as an object? And the answer should be obvious. I can if God reveals something of himself to me. I can view God to the extent that God chooses to make himself known to me. That is, God discloses himself. God speaks of himself to me. And he does that in Scripture. So let's begin and examine what the Scripture says about the things that we're discussing. Let's start with Jesus' words recorded in John 17, verse 3, where he says, "And this is eternal life, that they know you, the only true God, and Jesus Christ, whom you have sent." See, according to Jesus, it really is possible to know, not only know God, but to know him truly, or to know him truthfully. To know the only true God, that is, to know him who exists in truth, and also that he has revealed himself in his Son, Jesus Christ, whom he has sent. See, the point is that the knowledge of God begins with God revealing himself as he is, and then we coming to know what it is that he has communicated to us. So now let's hear 1 John 5, verse 20, where John writes, "And we know that the Son of God has come and has given us understanding so that we may know him who is true. And we are in him who is true and in his Son, Jesus Christ. He is the true God and eternal life." So notice in this verse, not only has God revealed himself to us, but that God has also given us understanding, that is, the ability to perceive God. You know, here's an example of that. I was recently at my church camp, in which we were sitting on outside tables and we were examining the grace of God. And one person noticed that it was grace that had been given to us to be sitting among these stunning mountains that surround this beautiful camp, as well as the lake that lay stretched out before us. It really was a stunningly beautiful setting. What grace from God who gave this to us. And then we reflected on the fact that God had given us the capacity to see it and experience and find pleasure in such beauty. Was that not grace as well? And truly it was. And that's what John's point is in 1 John 5:20. Not only has God revealed himself, but he's given us capacity. John calls it understanding, so that we might know him who is truly as he is. We are specifically created in this fashion, and would I add, not only with the capacity to understand, but also the capacity to rejoice and find pleasure in it and give thanks for it. And so God reveals himself to us and gives us the ability to understand what he has revealed and the ability to experience his revelation and find pleasure, the kind attributes of God. So then, where do we begin? Which attribute displaying God's kindness to us should we begin with? And we might say, let's start with his love because, well, that seems so central. Now that does make sense that we start with love, but for our purpose, that's going to become clear. I'm going to start with God's faithfulness. Of course, the faithfulness of God is built on another attribute, which is God's immutability or his changelessness. Malachi 3, verse 6, "For I, the Lord, do not change. Therefore, you, O children of Jacob, are not consumed." So look at it this way. God doesn't make promises, and then, because circumstances change, renege on those promises later on. And that's what we mean when we say the benefit of God's changelessness. So from that truth comes this kind attribute of God. God is faithful. God's faithfulness means that he always does what he says. When he promises something, it's always fulfilled. Human beings aren't like that. We've broken promises. God can't, because he is faithful.
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0: podcast years ago that we are saved only through faith in Jesus Christ. She opened her New Testament and everything changed. She said, Back to the Bible Canada is a staple in my life because how it has helped me grow in my faith and has given me a sound understanding of Scripture. Well, stories like this are why we do what we do. Unlike a local church, we don't see you after the service. We don't know what God is doing in your life unless you tell us. And when you do, those stories become a window into what God is accomplishing through the generous support of listeners like you. Has this ministry impacted your faith? 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
1: I know, as you do as well, of people who are loving and then cease to be loving. A man or a woman stand at the altar in front of friends and family, and they join hands with each other, and they promise to love each other until death parts them. And then the years pass. Perhaps the stress of raising kids and the differences of approach to that task, that begins to divide them. Maybe it's finances or hardships, and perhaps it's disappointment with each other. And more often than not, it's the sins that they have committed against each other. But at most of it is gradual, they begin to testify that which they once promised with such hope is now gone. They no longer love. They decide to divorce and forget about each other. As they like to say it, we want to get on with our lives, and by that they mean we want to get on with living by casting aside the promise to love as long as we live. Well, what was lacking? The answer is faithfulness. And so we need to spend some time examining how God reveals himself as the faithful God. So let's start with Numbers 23, verse 19. It says, God is not man that he should lie, or a son of man that he should change his mind. Has he said, and will he not do it? Or has he spoken, and will he not fulfill it? See, these aren't open-ended questions. These are rhetorical questions. They demand a no as a response. Should God change his mind? No. Would God ever promise something and then not do it? No. Has he ever spoken anything and then not fulfilled it? No. Faithfulness is an essential attribute of God. It's not just that God acts faithfully. It's that he is faithful. It's essential to what it means for God to be God. It's not, therefore, that God doesn't break his word. It is that God cannot break his word. Even as God, who exists out of necessity, can't ever stop being God, even so, God can't ever break or go back on his word. 2 Samuel 7:27 to 29, David is praying. He says, For you, O Lord of hosts, the God of Israel, have made this revelation to your servant, saying, I will build you a house. Therefore, your servant has found courage to pray this prayer to you. And now, O Lord God, you are God, and your words are true, and you have promised this good thing to your servant. Now, therefore, may it please you to bless the house of your servant so that it may continue forever before you. For you, O Lord God, have spoken, and with your blessing shall the house of your servant be blessed forever. Now, this passage, if you don't know it, is a part of, you know, one of the great covenants in the Bible. There is first the covenant with Abraham, and then the covenant with Moses, and then this, the covenant with David. So what's the covenant with David? Well, it's simply this, that God will establish the kingdom of David forever. After David dies, at one point in time, God will raise up a king on David's throne, and that king will rule the entire earth, and that kingdom will never end. This, as David recognized it when he heard it, is God's charter for the human race. David's ancestor would come, and all the nations would be required to submit to him. That king would be perfectly righteous, and his kingdom would be enduring. David hears this incredible promise, and it takes some time to work it through in his own mind. What are the implications of this grand promise? Now, we who, you know, take the New Testament seriously know that Jesus is the fulfillment of that promise, and that even though Jesus has begun to reign by calling men and women from every tribe and nation and tongue, we know that this is but the beginning of Christ's reign. One day he will return, and all the nations will, of necessity, bow before him, and his kingdom will know no end. Well, that promise was first made to David, and David was stupefied. And David prays, he says, Your words are true, and because you have spoken this word, says David, this house, that is, this kingly line of David, is an everlasting line.

point. David simply now assumes it. The faithful God has spoken it. Now, if you haven't caught it, not only does this mean that God will never break his word, but it also means that all God's words are uttered in truth. You know, I've sometimes seen a phenomenon among politicians, and, you know, please don't hear sarcasm, you know, as many exhibit towards politicians. I mean, I think we should honor and pray for those who are in political leadership above us. But because the lives of politicians and their deeds are so often subject to public scrutiny, we notice that politicians sometimes make promises to gain votes, promises they know to be false, and promises they have no intention of keeping. The promises are meant to get votes or to portray them in a positive light. And sometimes when politicians are in negotiations with another country, they will either threaten or suggest they're going to do something for effect, but not out of policy. And that's why we find that things change very quickly. What was said at one moment is retracted or ignored at another moment. That's not consistency. That's not dependability. Or to put it in our language, there's no faithfulness there. But when God speaks, he does not do it for effect, but to communicate truth, because God is the truth teller. Do you remember what Jesus said about this? It's found in John 17, verse 17, where Jesus, in his prayer to his Father, says, "Your word is truth." Or consider Titus chapter 1, verses 1 and 2. Paul, a servant of God, an apostle of Jesus Christ, for the sake of the faith of God's elect and their knowledge of the truth, which accords with godliness, in hope of eternal life, which God, who never lies, promised before ages began. You see, those two concepts woven together, the faithfulness of God, who promised eternal life to all who put their trust in Christ, and the statement that God never lies, the God who cannot lie. Yeah, you heard me rightly. I didn't just say that God doesn't lie. I've said that God is incapable of lying. Hebrews 6:18 says it just that way. It says, it is impossible for God to lie. Now, for those of us who are untrained, that does sound strange. We want to object. Of course it's possible. It's just that God doesn't do it, we say. That is, he's able to do anything. I mean, after all, isn't that what it means when we say God's all-powerful? Or in theological terms, God is omnipotent. How can an all-powerful God be incapable of performing any action at all? But if that's what you think, you misunderstand what the Bible means when it makes the claim that God is lacking in no power in regard to anything. We mean by that no more and no less than to say that God is capable of doing all that his holy will determines to do. But we are not saying that God is capable of doing that which is in opposition to his holy will. Look, God cannot, let me say it again, God cannot sin. God cannot act in unrighteousness. God cannot die. God cannot cease to exist. Neither can God cease to be God. And on that note, God cannot lie. Why? Because God is unlike us. We might determine to speak the truth, but we know deep within that we are also quite capable of speaking the lie.

0: God does not just speak the truth and determine not to lie. God is truth, and for that reason, no lie is a part of God. God only acts out of his nature, and his nature is truth. Psalm 12, verse 6 says, "The words of the Lord are pure words, like silver refined in a furnace, on the ground purified seven times." See, purity means that whatever substance we speak of, it's pure, it's unmixed, it's got only one thing. Pure gold is only gold. Pure water is only water. And so God's words, true words, are pure words, unmixed by anything but truth. Or consider Proverbs 30, verse 5. "Every word of God proves true. He is a shield to those who take refuge in him." Now, the reason I bring up this verse is because it not only says that every word from God is true, after all, we've already made that point, but here it says every word from God proves true. That is, in time, all things that God has spoken are ultimately enacted. And it is for this reason that this man named Agur, he's the author of this chapter in Proverbs, can say that for those who take refuge in God, they find that the words themselves are a shield in the day of trouble. So let's return to our theme. There are some of the attributes of God that I have chosen to call the kind attributes of God. They're felt among all people. If God makes a promise to us, wherever you find that promise, you will find God faithful to his word. If, as we have it, for instance, in Genesis 9, that God says, "I will not destroy the whole world with a flood again," but he's going to find ways of keeping the evil of nations at bay so that until Christ returns, God will find means of restraining the worst of evil deeds in the hearts of mankind. We can bank on that promise. It was made by the faithful God. And when we find, you know, good in our nation in just laws or in the punishment of the wicked, or when we find law and order, when we find an economy that works, all these things, they happen because God promised to preserve this evil world by infusing good into it. And he's faithful to that promise. He will never fail. And because of that, we are delighted in him. This is kindness expressed to us, and we give thanks.
1: John, thanks so much. You know, we all go through seasons of uncertainty, but how does God being faithful by necessity help build our confidence?
0: Yeah, that tells me that when we talk about God's faithfulness to us and when we really wrap our minds around that, we know that God is incapable of being unfaithful, so that when he promises us something, it is not only going to happen because God, you know, kind of always has the right attitude. No, God is incapable of making a promise that he doesn't keep. And what does that mean to us? It means everything to us because our hope is in the promises of God.
1: Thanks so much, John. And remember to join us again tomorrow as we continue our series, The Kind Attributes of God, right here on Back to the Bible Canada, where we teach the Bible.

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1: Chris Tomlin grew up in Grand Salon.

0: Nina, Texas, the oldest of three boys. When he was 11, he got mono, and his dad felt bad enough for him that he handed him his very first guitar. Chris started listening to old Willie Nelson records and taught himself how to play. At the time, he had no idea he'd be traveling the world one day, kind of like that song On the Road Again. At 14, he wrote his first worship song, having no idea he'd go on to write some of the most widely sung worship songs ever, like How Great Is Our God, Holy Is the Lord, and Amazing Grace, My Chains Are Gone. Time magazine called him the most sung artist anywhere. Chris and his wife Lauren have three daughters. I had the chance to talk with Chris about his early days, great hymns, and some of life's surprises. First, I asked him how he got involved in leading worship. Was it something he'd always wanted to do? Chris laughed. I didn't pick this, he said. It kind of picked me. Chris Tomlin met Christ at a young age and, even as a kid, had a great desire to follow God. I played at my church every once in a while, he said, but that's not a good gauge because everybody loves you at your church. All the grandmas say, oh, he's great. So you don't know if you're any good. But a good friend at his church traveled as an evangelist, took Chris with him one time and had him sing before 500 youth. I was just terrible, he remembers, but God used it. When he was an eighth grader, Chris prayed, God, whatever you want me to do, I want to be available for the rest of my life. I'll follow you wherever you want me to go. God honored that prayer and reminded him of it when Chris tried to do other things. I asked him what he thought he'd be when he grew up. A physical therapist, he said. I figured I could make a lot of money. His dad said, whatever you do, Chris, just get me a diploma. This music thing's fine, but it's just a hobby. I'm sorry I got you into it. Well, dads aren't always right. And how did he recognize this as God's calling? I realized early on that God had given me a real connection with people, he remembers. I would sing in my very traditional church, and I loved it when people sang along. Loved choosing songs that they knew and leading them, and I began to realize that God had given me a gift for leading worship. Did he ever look back and think I carefully calculated my career? Chris laughed, then admitted that he tried out in college for a singing group, and the director said, you'll do anything in life but sing, Chris. So he said, I never felt like a great singer, but if God could use this voice to lead people to worship him, then I'm grateful. If you look back and say it worked perfectly according to my plan, then it's about your glory. But I know it's God. I look back and think, how in the world did this happen? None of this could be unless God had come through. I've just tried to be faithful. I still haven't gotten over it, and I don't ever want to. I love that. His advice to young Laugh Again listeners, remember, in the end, you're not living to impress your friends. All of life is for Jesus. We're going to hear more from Chris on an upcoming broadcast. I think you're going to really enjoy that program too. And thanks for listening. We appreciate it so much. Would you go online and check us out at Laugh Again? Come visit us. Check out all the resources we have. And God bless you. Go make someone's day.
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1: 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The John Howard Society partners with Brandon Police Service, Brandon Corrections, and other support services to help men transition from homelessness or incarceration back into society. The John Howard Society has just completed its new transitional housing building with 24 units meeting different needs. Executive Director Michelle Lemoyne says this is not permanent housing, but a transition to their participants eventually moving to their own house or apartment once they've got more of a stable lifestyle.
2: So we have some suites that are full apartments. We have some suites that are like that. We have more suites that are what you would picture as like a university or a college dorm, where each suite is a bedroom, a bathroom, a closet, but they don't have kitchens. And that's why on the main floor of our transitional housing space is the commercial kitchen, so that we can provide food for folks that live in our units that don't have kitchens.
1: Participants typically stay between 3 to 12 months at the John Howard Transitional Housing Project. Former MLA for Brandon East, Len Eastlifson, will have his name on the ballot for Brandon City Mayor come October. When it comes to local and provincial politics, he says he's learned two very important things over the years. You can be either a very successful leader, or you can be a very successful manager.
3: From a political piece of it, you need to have that leadership quality. And I truly believe that through my lifetime, I've gained experience as a leader and as a manager. You know, when we look at what we can do to grow our city, there's just things that we're not doing right now that we need to be doing. I've actually put together 9 areas that I really need us to work on so that we can be a better city, build a stronger city, but build a smarter city. We certainly have a lot of opportunity and a lot of work to do.
1: To learn more on those 9 areas that Eastlifson mentioned, check out the article at Discover Westman. And the new Pembina Valley Storm will compete in the first ever Manitoba Senior Women's Hockey League. Organizer Chelsea Halson says the league is expected to feature 8 teams, a 12-game regular season, and playoffs.
4: We're hoping to have a 12-game regular season with a 3-round playoff to follow that. So it should be a full season to start the first year.
1: The Pembina Valley Storm will be based out of Swan Lake and is already seeing strong interest from players across the region. You can find registration information through the team's social media pages. These stories and more are on Discover Westman and in the daily news, delivered to your inbox when you subscribe. And now on the Golden West Radio Money Scope, the TSX is up 61 points, the Dow up 343, the NASDAQ down 33 points. The dollar down 11 one-hundredths, trading at 70.8 cents U.S.
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3: A heat warning remains in effect for most of southern Manitoba, including the southwest. A mix of sun and cloud today, hazy conditions expected this afternoon, and a high of 30 degrees. With a humidex, it'll feel like 38. A UV index of 9 or very high. Tonight, partly cloudy skies, then becoming clear this evening. Hazy conditions continuing, and then fog patches developing overnight, a low of 17. Tuesday, a mix of sun and cloud with a chance of showers in the morning, then becoming sunny in the afternoon. Hazy and a high of 32. Wednesday, a mix of sun and cloud and a high of 32 degrees. Currently in Melitta, Boisvain, and Killarney, it's 21 degrees, 22 in Brandon and Souris, 23 degrees in Pilot Mound. Slight wind out of the north and relative humidity at 88%. Local weather you can trust. 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
5: Here's your opening market report. Canola is lower to start the day with the November contract down $9.80 at $826.10. In wheat, Minneapolis spring wheat for September is off 6 cents at $7.24. September hard red winter wheat is down $1.25 at $758.50, while September Chicago wheat is lower by 3 cents at $6.93. Corn is also weaker, with the December contract slipping 1 cent to $4.86. November soybeans are showing modest gains, up 2 cents at $12.46. In the livestock markets, futures are higher across the board. October live cattle are up $2.17 at $221.38. September feeder cattle are ahead $3.65 at $339.85. And October lean hogs are 55 cents higher at $88.90. For Golden West, I'm Natasha Wiebe.

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1: A heat warning remains in effect for most of southern Manitoba, including the southwest. A mix of sun and cloud today, hazy conditions expected this afternoon, and a high of 30 degrees. With a humidex, it'll feel like 38. A UV index of 9 or very high. Tonight, partly cloudy skies, then becoming clear this evening. Hazy conditions continuing, and then fog patches developing overnight, a low of 17. Tuesday, a mix of sun and cloud with a chance of showers in the morning, then becoming sunny in the afternoon. Hazy and a high of 32. Wednesday, a mix of sun and cloud and a high of 32 degrees. Currently in Melitta, Boisvain, and Killarney, it's 21 degrees, 22.

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1: A heat warning remains in effect for most of southern Manitoba, including the southwest. A mix of sun and cloud today, hazy conditions expected this afternoon, and a high of 30 degrees. With a humidex, it'll feel like 38. A UV index of 9 or very high. Tonight, partly cloudy skies, then becoming clear this evening. Hazy conditions continuing, and then fog patches developing overnight, a low of 17. Tuesday, a mix of sun and cloud with a chance of showers in the morning, then becoming sunny in the afternoon. Hazy and a high of 32. Wednesday, a mix of sun and cloud and a high of 32 degrees. Currently in Melitta, Boisvane and Killarney, it's 21 degrees, 22 in Brandon and Souris, 23 degrees in Pilot Mound. Slight wind out of the north and relative humidity at 88%. Local weather you can trust. Find today's forecast on the weather page on the Discover Westman app.

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2: It is time for the birthday book on a Monday morning, July 27th, and we're going to start things in the Boys of Ain Lions Club calendar with birthday wishes going out to Jeremy Hart, Barb Hicks, Hunter Ferguson, and Don Hull today. And then there's a trio of us Altona fellas celebrating a birthday. Terry Klippenstein, Dennis Dirksen, who is the father to Candace Dirksen from our Golden West On Air news team, and myself. All three of us Altona fellas celebrating a birthday today. So to Terry, Dennis, Jeremy, Barb, Hunter, Don, and anyone else who might be celebrating along with me and all of my birthday buddies today, wishing you all the best. A giant happy birthday coming from all of us here at Golden West Radio.

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1: Get the news you need when you need it by downloading the Discover Westman app. I'm Candace Dirksen, and here's what's making local news this hour. Mayor candidate for the city of Brandon, Len Eastlifson, has called the city home since 1962, and through his personal and professional and political experiences, he's seen how the city has changed over the past six decades. Eastlifson comments on the steady growth the city has seen and the opportunities that presents.
2: And I have as much passion and drive now as I did back then, so I believe I'm doing this for the right reasons. You know, at my age, I'm not looking at getting into mayor so I can pad a resume so that I can run provincially or federally. I'm running because I want to improve the city of Brandon. I want the people of Brandon to have a voice. I want to open up communications, be more transparent, and I can only do that by sitting in that chair. So again, I just always end my conversations by saying, hey, with your support, we can build a better Brandon together.
1: Brandon's John Howard Society helped those who identify as men back into society after being in a correctional facility or in a state of homelessness. They've just finished the construction on their transitional housing project that facilitates 24 units. Therefore, 24 individuals wanting to reintegrate into community in a successful way. Executive Director Michelle Lemoyne shares more.
3: We know that housing after release

0: reduces recidivism exponentially. Like, if you have somewhere to go after release, you're much less likely to end up back in corrections. And that's a huge piece that we know, that there's a cycle from homelessness to corrections back into homelessness. And if we can help people transition through our program into successful reintegration and reduced recidivism, that's good for everybody.
1: For the full story, head to Discover Westman. And female hockey players in the Pembina Valley will soon have a new place to play competitive hockey. The Pembina Valley Storm is one of 8 teams expected to join the new Manitoba Senior Women's Hockey League. Organizer Chelsea Halson says she hopes the league will receive plenty of support from the community.
2: Yeah, I think once it starts, just supporting. I know the Men's Senior Hockey League in Manitoba does amazing and has great support from their communities. So if people can just believe in the girls too, I think we might have good success with this league.
1: Halson says the league will feature 8 teams, a 12-game regular season, and playoffs. Potential players can find registration information through the team's social media pages. There is a lot happening in our community, and you won't miss a thing when you subscribe to the daily newsletter at Discover Westman.
3: 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Most of them anyway. You want less foliage and more cukes and tomatoes. 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
1: A heat warning remains in effect for most of southern Manitoba, including the southwest. A mix of sun and cloud today, hazy conditions expected this afternoon, and a high of 30 degrees. With a humidex, it'll feel like 38. A UV index of 9 or very high. Tonight, partly cloudy skies, then becoming clear this evening. Hazy conditions continuing, and then fog patches developing overnight, a low of 17. Tuesday, a mix of sun and cloud with a chance of showers in the morning, then becoming sunny in the afternoon. Hazy and a high of 32. Wednesday, a mix of sun and cloud and a high of 32 degrees. Currently in Melitta, Boisvain and Killarney, it's 21 degrees. 22 in Brandon and Souris. 23 degrees in Pilot Mound. Slight wind out of the north and relative humidity at 88%. Local weather you can trust. Find today's forecast on the weather page on the Discover Westman app.

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1: A heat warning remains in effect for most of southern Manitoba, including the southwest. A mix of sun and cloud today, hazy conditions expected this afternoon, and a high of 30 degrees. With a humidex, it'll feel like 38. A UV index of 9 or very high. Tonight, partly cloudy skies, then becoming clear this evening. Hazy conditions continuing, and then fog patches developing overnight, a low of 17. Tuesday, a mix of sun and cloud with a chance of showers in the morning, then becoming sunny in the afternoon. Hazy and a high of 32. Wednesday, a mix of sun and cloud and a high of 32 degrees. Currently in Melitta, Boisvain, and Killarney, it's 21 degrees, 22 in Brandon and Souris, 23 degrees in Pilot Mound. Slight wind out of the north and relative humidity at 88%. Local weather you can trust. Find today's forecast on the weather page on the Discover Westman app.

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1: A heat warning remains in effect for most of southern Manitoba, including the southwest. A mix of sun and cloud today, hazy conditions expected this afternoon, and a high of 30 degrees. With a humidex, it'll feel like 38. A UV index of 9 or very high. Tonight, partly cloudy skies, then becoming clear this evening. Hazy conditions continuing, and then fog patches developing overnight, a low of 17. Tuesday, a mix of sun and cloud with a chance of showers in the morning, then becoming sunny in the afternoon. Hazy and a high of 32. Wednesday, a mix of sun and cloud and a high of 32 degrees. Currently in Melitta, Boisvane, and Killarney, it's 21 degrees, 22 in Brandon and Souris, 23 degrees in Pilot Mound. Slight wind out of the north and relative humidity at 88%. Local weather you can trust. Find today's forecast on the weather page on the Discover Westman app.

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1: A heat warning remains in effect for most of southern Manitoba, including the southwest. A mix of sun and cloud today, hazy conditions expected this afternoon, and a high of 30 degrees. With a humidex, it'll feel like 38. A UV index of 9 or very high. Tonight, partly cloudy skies, then becoming clear this evening. Hazy conditions continuing, and then fog patches developing overnight, a low of 17. Tuesday, a mix of sun and cloud with a chance of showers in the morning, then becoming sunny in the afternoon. Hazy and a high of 32. Wednesday, a mix of sun and cloud and a high of 32 degrees. Currently in Melitta, Boisvane, and Killarney, it's 21 degrees, 22 in Brandon and Souris, 23 degrees in Pilot Mound. Slight wind out of the north and relative humidity at 88%. Local weather you can trust. Find today's forecast on the weather page on the Discover Westman app.
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0: 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It's 12 o'clock. 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
3: 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As the tax flare-up between the U.S. and Iran, crude oil has once again ascended to its throne, lording over its commodity subjects and forcing them to dance to its tune. Since the beginning of July, crude oil futures have risen 35% to $67 a barrel to $92 a barrel at its high last week. This pulled up canola $100 a ton from $7.35 to $8.35, increased soybeans $1 U.S. a bushel from $11.40 to $12.40, and pushed corn up 50 cents from $4.40 U.S. to $4.90 U.S. per bushel at the peak. Other factors supported prices as well, from problems with grain movement out of Ukraine and Russia, hot temperatures in Europe, and some dryness concerns throughout North America. Bottom line, with grain prices making new highs for the year, now is a good time to review your sales and marketing. 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
9: Taking a look at your market, starting with canola at ICE Futures Canada, the November contract is down $27 at $797.90 per ton. The January contract is down $27.40 at $806.20. At the Minneapolis Grain Exchange, hard red spring wheat for September down 9 cents at $7.05 per bushel. December wheat down 9 cents at $7.29. At the Chicago Board of Trade, corn for September down 13 cents at $4.51 per bushel. December corn down 14 cents.

0: $4.74. August soybeans down 36 cents at $12.11 per bushel. September soybeans down 37 cents at $12.03. Oats for September down 7 cents at $3.21 per bushel. December oats down 7 cents as well at $3.35. On the livestock markets at the CME, lean hogs for August down 13 cents at $102.73 per hundredweight. October hog contract down $1.55 at $87.48. Live cattle for August down $1.10 at $225.98. And October cattle down $2.58 at $219.93 per hundredweight.
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0: NASDAQ down 121 points, and the Canadian dollar is unchanged at 71 cents US.
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3: As usual, it's been an interesting year weather-wise across the prairies for producers protecting their crops and the insects that call them dinner. Dr. Megan Van Koski, entomologist with Agriculture and Agri-Food Canada, said this variation of conditions makes it difficult to pin down the pests.
4: Yeah, the variability makes it quite difficult to like talk in terms of like large trends or what we might be seeing across the whole of the prairie region. So we're definitely seeing some differences kind of north to south in terms of temperatures and conditions and developments, but we're also seeing it a little bit east to west, where it's been pretty dry and cool in the Peace River region, and so some of the insect development is quite slow there compared to other parts of the prairies, where even though it's been wetter, it has recently been hotter.
3: Though warmer temps have helped crop development, Van Koski recommends staying vigilant with scouting to help ensure the bugs won't bite your profits. For Golden West, I'm Dylan Fiesel.
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3: Today on the Prairie Ag Wire, as the month of July quickly comes to a close, many crops have entered the critical seed development stage. Unfortunately, these seeds provide prime feeding options for insects in the fields. Chatting with Dr. Megan Van Koski, an entomologist with Agriculture and Agri-Food Canada, on what insects are pestering producers. The weekly release posted to the Prairie Pest Monitoring Network in regards to insects. Now that we're kind of getting towards the end of July, this is a critical time for crops all across the prairies. And unfortunately, this is a critical time for insects as well. Mamie, what are you seeing on your end?
4: Well, this summer, the biggest story has really been cabbage seed pod weevil. But at this point in the summer, we're kind of getting past the stage where management is a possibility, because the adults lay eggs into the developing canola pods, and the adults are actually now kind of reaching the end of their lifespan. We're starting to see numbers in the fields coming down. So it's kind of past the time for that. But depending on your canola staging, it still could be important to be out scouting for cabbage seed pod weevil. They're going to lay their eggs into developing flowers and into developing pods. So that's something to watch out for. The other one, especially for west central Saskatchewan, is Bertha armyworm. The Bertha traps, we put out a network of pheromone traps for Bertha. Numbers have been decently low in Manitoba and Alberta, but they've been very high around Outlook and just west of Saskatoon. So that's something that farmers are going to want to watch for.

0: and conditions and developments, but we're also seeing it a little bit east to west, where it's been pretty dry and cool in the Peace River region, and so some of the insect development is quite slow there compared to other parts of the prairies, where even though it's been wetter, it has recently been hotter, and so then that's kind of pushed grasshopper development has really sped up. Grasshoppers, we haven't really heard many reports of high numbers of grasshoppers in fields that are concerning. And because the crops are nice and healthy this year, grasshoppers are a little bit less of an issue, but they could develop quite quickly in this hot weather, which could necessitate scouting for grasshoppers as well.
1: Especially as the forecast is looking like hot temperatures. Now, as we kind of get towards the end of July and into August, what are some things that we're going to see now that we see pod development, especially in canola?
0: So right now in canola, I think, I know that this can be a really vulnerable stage for canola if there are ligusts in the field. The ligusts will feed on the developing pods, will feed on the seeds that are developing in those pods. And so that can be a potential yield loss there. So scouting and watching for those ligusts is going to be important during this vulnerable developmental stage. Another insect that we could see doing some damage in canola kind of at this time is diamondback moth. This is a species that can have multiple generations per year. And so we're talking about temperature speeding up development. That can shorten the time that it takes for each generation of diamondback. And so we could see population growth between now and harvest. And so it's going to be smart to be watching for diamondback moth in canola fields as well as ligusts right now. Well, it's kind of quiet right now for cereals in terms of pests, although I think it's probably a good idea to watch out for cereal aphids. Their populations can come on pretty quick. Their generation time is also pretty short when the weather is optimal for them. And in pulses, we've been hearing at least kind of west central Saskatchewan again of some concerning numbers of pea aphids in lentil crops. And so that is that's one thing you want to be scouting your pulses for right now are the pea aphids.
1: For Golden West, I'm Dylan Fiesel.
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5: The boys of Ain't Centennials are starting the Southwest Baseball League final at home tonight, and manager player Jay Pringle says home field advantage will play a role in the series.
6: Yeah, it's huge. We have probably most consistently the most fans that come out and support us throughout the year, and we couldn't be more thankful for them, and they follow us on the road too. But when you come in to play at our park, it's obviously it's quite an egg-shaped park, so there's a shape to knowing how to play it, and we've done it lots, and yeah, our fans are the biggest part about it.
5: First pitch in Boys of Ain't tonight is just after 6:30. In American Association of Professional Baseball, the Winnipeg Goldeyes hit the road to take on Kansas City. While in Major League Baseball, the Toronto Blue Jays remain on the road, but now they're in Washington taking on the Nationals. I'm Dave Anthony.
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7: Summer always seems to fly by, so if you are looking for another reason to get out there and explore, here is another event to add to the calendar. The St. Pierre Frog Follies and Egg Fair. This is happening August 6th through the 9th, and it's one of those great Manitoba festivals that's been bringing people together for generations. And

0: You know, it is famous for the Canadian National Frog Jumping Championship. That is exactly what it sounds like. But there is so much more to enjoy. You'll find agricultural exhibits, live entertainment, delicious food, local vendors, plenty of family activities. The Ag Fair is taking place at the arena with more events happening over at Carillon Park. So there is a lot to see and do throughout that weekend. The St. Pierre Frog Follies and Ag Fair, it is a great way to enjoy another summer festival event. And it is all happening August 6th through the 9th.
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2: Good afternoon, livestock producers. Brennan Jack with Heartland Livestock in Verdon with your market report for Wednesday, July 22nd. Just over 2,600 cattle through the sale ring here in Verdon. Here's how it was. The good cows this week from 240 to 255. Sales up to 260. The feeding type cows from 240 to 290. The breed back cows all the way up to 360. The mature bulls this week, good ones from 290 to 325. Medium bulls from 230 to 285. 6 to 7 weight steers from $6 to $685. Sales to 705, 7 to 8 weight from 550 to 645, 8 to 9, from 490 to 544, 9 to 10 weight steers, 435 to 490, 6 to 7 weight heifers, 535 to 640, 7 to 8, 450 to 550, 8 to 9 weight heifers, 420 to 471. Our next pre-sort here will be on Wednesday, August the 12th. Butcher cows and bulls sell here next Wednesday, as well on August the 5th. Prayers and bred cows on August 5th and the 19th. Horse sale and sheep sale on Monday, August the 10th. 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This has been Brennan Jack reporting. You have a great afternoon.
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3: Taking a look at your market, starting with canola at ICE Futures Canada, the November contract is down $27 at $797.90 per ton. The January contract is down $27.40 at $806.20. At the Minneapolis Grain Exchange, hard red spring wheat for September down 9 cents at $7.05 per bushel. December wheat down 9 cents at $7.29. At the Chicago Board of Trade, corn for September down 13 cents at $4.51 per bushel. December corn down 14 cents at $4.74. August soybeans down 36 cents at $12.11 per bushel. September soybeans down 37 cents at $12.03. Oats for September, down 7 cents at $3.21 per bushel. December oats, down 7 cents as well at $3.35. On the livestock markets at the CME, lean hogs for August, down 13 cents at $102.73 per hundredweight. October hog contract, down $1.55 at $87.48. Live cattle for August, down $1.10 at $225.98. And October cattle, down $2.58 at $219.93 per hundredweight.
1: 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The voice of southwestern Manitoba agriculture.
4: As usual, it's been an interesting year weather-wise across the prairies for producers protecting their crops and the insects that call them dinner. Dr. Megan Van Koski, entomologist with Agriculture and Agri-Food Canada, said this variation of conditions makes it difficult to pin down the pests.
5: Yeah, the variability makes it quite difficult to talk in terms of large trends or what we might be seeing across the whole of the prairie region. So we're definitely seeing some differences kind of north to south in terms of temperatures and conditions and developments, but we're also seeing it a little bit east to west, where it's been pretty dry and cool in the Peace River region. And so some of the insect development is quite slow there compared to other parts of the prairies, where even though it's been wetter, it has recently been hotter.
4: Though warmer temps have helped crop development, Van Koski recommends staying vigilant with scouting to help ensure the bugs won't bite your profits. For Golden West, I'm Dylan Fiesel.
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0: SOS from ABBA on this Monday afternoon, July 27th. My name is Zach Drieger, and I'm back for the afternoon. I already got to start my day with you on the morning show, filling in for Chris Sumner as he extends his weekend by a day. The Manitoba Sunflower Festival, always a busy one for him, so I took the morning shift on my birthday nonetheless. I'm glad to be celebrating here with you in the studio. We'll be hanging out till about 5 o'clock. We'll look ahead to tonight's encore presentation of Made in Manitoba with Together With Him, who joined us Saturday afternoon at 5:05 p.m. We'll share some more of their gospel music. Coming up after 2 o'clock, we'll look back at what happened on the Lawn and Garden Journal Saturday morning, the weekend that was, the week to come, and so much more. The news team will keep us current on all the latest local headlines and weather, and we got some wonderful music, including the first 3 o'clock inspirational music hour of the week, so plenty to enjoy over the next couple of hours, and we are ready to get started. Let's go.
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in Melitta, Boisevain, and Killarney. It's 25 in Brandon, Souris, and Pilot Mound, and 26 in Winnipeg, with a north wind at 14 kilometers per hour, a humidex of 30, and a relative humidity of 87%. Get a closer look at wind, humidity, and conditions on the weather page at Discover Westman.

Good friends, Rena McNeil on a Monday afternoon. It is July 27th. My name is Zach Drieger. Welcome back from the weekend. It's always a busy one for me when the Manitoba Sunflower Festival rolls around. I was emceeing the Friday night stage show to kick off the weekend, the opening ceremonies. Brothers Keep taking the stage, a past Made in Manitoba guest, and just absolutely crushed it, as they always do, Henry and Larry Abrams, along with their band. So that was my Friday evening, and then Saturday was a nice morning of sleeping in. Well, sleeping in a little bit, I should say. We actually got up at 6 o'clock.

0: Rock to go put out the chairs for the big parade that actually goes right past our house because we live on Main Street. So we got up at 6, put out a bunch of chairs. We actually put out the couch from our shed gym and then went back to bed for a couple more hours before the parade started, and we hosted a bunch of people after that. So that was Saturday morning. The afternoon was pretty relaxed. Didn't get up to too much. Just enjoyed the food trucks. My wife got a barbecue brisket sandwich. I got some birria tacos from the Mexican King food truck. Got myself a beaver tail, which is an absolute essential for me whenever they are available. And we popped into the stage show for a little bit in the evening, but mostly took it easy for Saturday. Yesterday, started the day with our beautiful church service at our home church in Winkler. Rest of the day was pretty, you know, took it pretty easy, aside from when we got back from church, popped into my brother and sister-in-law's when everyone was there for a big surprise. We had a lunch and an afternoon that my wife lined up to celebrate my birthday a day early. So that was very kind of her. I was feeling very celebrated yesterday, and today going to do a little bit more celebrating, and we're going to go out for dinner tomorrow. So whatever, that's my weekend in a nutshell. It was pretty solid. Whatever you got up to, I hope you enjoyed it, and thank you for joining me back here on the radio on a Monday afternoon. Lots more to come.
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2: There's a yellow heat warning in effect for the region. Today, a mix of sun and cloud, hazy with a high of 30 and a humidex of 38 with a UV index of 9 or very high. Tonight, partly cloudy, becoming clear this evening. Hazy this evening with fog patches overnight and a low of 17. Tomorrow, a mix of sun and cloud with a 30% chance of showers in the morning, becoming sunny in the afternoon with a risk of a thunderstorm. Fog patches dissipating and hazy in the afternoon with a high of 32 and a humidex of 41. Tomorrow night, clear with a low of 17. Wednesday, a mix of sun and cloud with a high of 32, and Thursday, a mix of sun and cloud with a 30% chance of showers and a high of 27 degrees. Right now, it's 23 degrees in Melitta, Boisevain, and Killarney. It's 25 in Brandon, Souris, and Pilot Mound, and 26 in Winnipeg, with a north wind at 14 kilometers per hour, a humidex of 30, and a relative humidity of 87%. Get a closer look at wind, humidity, and conditions on the weather page at Discover Westman.

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1: Taking a look at the markets, canola, November, $793.40, down $31.50. January, $801.60, down $32.

0: Canola, November, 793.40, down 31.50. January, 801.60, down $32. Spring wheat, Minneapolis, September, $7.06. Hard red winter wheat, September, $270. Wheat, September, $661.75, down 16.25. Corn, September, $4.51, down $13. Oats, September, $318, down 10.25. Soybeans, August, $1,207.75, down 40.25. Soybean meal, August, $320.60, down 10.70. Soybean oil, August, $71.53, down 2.80. Feeder cattle, August, $337.70, down $7.62. Live cattle, August, $224.80, down $2.27. Lean hogs, August, $102.87, up 2 cents. The Canadian dollar is 70 cents, and crude oil, West Texas Intermediate, 89.34. For Golden West, I'm Glendalee Allen Voss.
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2: Good afternoon, Zach Drieger spending some of my Monday with you, and in about 20 minutes, we're going to get you prepped for tonight's encore presentation of Made in Manitoba, featuring the group Together with Him. Some of their gospel music and a bit of their conversation with Chris Sumner is on the way, but first, it is the news team's time to shine. 2 o'clock.
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3: Access your news anytime by downloading the Discover Westman app. Good afternoon, I'm Robin Weeb with your local news update. The John Howard Society has just completed their new transitional housing building with 24 units meeting different needs. Executive Director Michelle Lemoyne says this is not permanent housing, but a transition to their participants eventually moving into their own house or apartment once they've got more of a stable lifestyle.
4: So we have some suites that are full apartments. We have some suites that are like that. We have more suites that are what you would picture as like a university or a college dorm, where each suite is a bedroom, a bathroom, a closet, but they don't have kitchens. And that's why on the main floor of our transitional housing space is the commercial kitchen, so that we can provide food for folks that live in our units that don't have kitchens.
3: Participants typically stay between 3 to 12 months at the John Howard Transitional Housing Project. Former MLA for Brandon East, Len Islison, will have his name on the voters' ballot for Brandon's city mayor come October. When it comes to local and provincial politics, he says he learned two very important things over the years. You can be either a very successful leader or you can be a very successful manager.
5: From a political piece of it, you need to have that leadership quality. And I truly believe that through my lifetime, I've gained experience as a leader and as a manager. You know, when we look at what we can do to grow our city, there's just things that we're not doing right now that we need to be doing. I've actually put together 9 areas that I really need us to work on so that we can be a better city, build a stronger city, but build a smarter city. We certainly have a lot of opportunity and a lot of work to do.
3: To learn more on those 9 areas that Islison mentioned, visit Discover Westman or your Discover Westman app. From breaking stories to local voices, it's all on the Discover Westman app. Here is your Golden West Radio Money Scope. The TSX is up 63. The Dow Jones is up 118. The NASDAQ is down 149. And the Canadian dollar is down 14 one-hundredths, trading at 70.8 cents U.S.
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3: There's a yellow heat warning in effect for the region. Today, a mix

0: Of sun and cloud, hazy with a high of 30 and a humidex of 38 with a UV index of 9 or very high. Tonight, partly cloudy, becoming clear this evening. Hazy this evening with fog patches overnight and a low of 17. Tomorrow, a mix of sun and cloud with a 30% chance of showers in the morning, becoming sunny in the afternoon with a risk of a thunderstorm. Fog patches dissipating and hazy in the afternoon with a high of 32 and a humidex of 41. Tomorrow night, clear with a low of 17. Wednesday, a mix of sun and cloud with a high of 32, and Thursday, a mix of sun and cloud with a 30% chance of showers and a high of 27 degrees. Right now, it's 24 degrees in Melitta, Boissevain, and Killarney. It's 26 in Brandon Souris in Pilot Mound and 27 in Winnipeg, with a wind north at 9 kilometers per hour, a humidex of 32, and a relative humidity of 83%. Check current conditions like wind and humidity on the weather page at Discover Westman.
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0: That was the song Do You Know from the group Together With Him, a gospel music group that joined us for the first time this weekend on Made in Manitoba. Their debut album, The Legacy Project, is out now. Siblings Kelly, Tamara, and Sonia make up the group, and all three joined Chris Sumner for a conversation. Sonia explained how the group came together, a story that begins more than two decades ago.
1: 21 years ago, our dad put some money aside for a recording project. We just never were able to get going on it for various reasons until suddenly it was 100 years anniversary since our grandfather came over to Canada, fleeing Russia, basically. And we were going to be celebrating that as a family in 2025. And, oh, maybe we should actually finally do something for them. And that's how we started recording. And then we had to come up with a name for ourselves. Our parents' wedding theme was Together With Him. And my sister had the idea, why don't we use that for our name?
0: More gospel music from Together With Him on the encore presentation of their debut on Made in Manitoba, coming your way tonight at 10:35 p.m. right here on the radio, streaming at the same time through our radio station website and app, or anytime you got time over at podcastville.ca. Weather details for the start of the week, next.

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1: There's a yellow heat warning in effect for the region. Today, a mix of sun and cloud, hazy with a high of 30, and a humidex of 38 with a UV index of 9 or very high. Tonight, partly cloudy, becoming clear this evening. Hazy this evening with fog patches overnight and a low of 17. Tomorrow, a mix of sun and cloud with a 30% chance of showers in the morning, becoming sunny in the afternoon with a risk of a thunderstorm. Fog patches dissipating and hazy in the afternoon with a high of 32 and a humidex of 41. Tomorrow night, clear with a low of 17. Wednesday, a mix of sun and cloud with a high of 32, and Thursday, a mix of sun and cloud with a 30% chance of showers and a high of 27 degrees. Right now, it's 24 degrees in Melitta, Boissevaine, and Killarney. It's 26 in Brandon Souris in Pilot Mound and 27 in Winnipeg, with a wind north at 9 kilometers per hour, a humidex of 32, and a relative humidity of 83%. Check current conditions like wind and humidity on the weather page at Discover Westman.

0: Hi, I'm Eva of CJRB, highlighting what is on the go in the city of Brandon. Canada's National Arabian Championship is a nationals level horse show dedicated to showcasing the best of the Arabian horse. 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

0: see and feel it turn on this Monday afternoon, 27th of July today. My name is Zach Drieger, and the phone lines were closed last Saturday morning on the Lawn and Garden Journal. However, we did bring you a best of edition of the program with Carla out of the mix on Saturday. I compiled all the best calls over the past couple of weeks, put them together for you in one nice best of edition of the program, and that is what we brought you Saturday morning at the usual start time of 9:15 a.m. If you missed it, you can go enjoy that best of edition anytime you got time over at podcastville.ca. And looking ahead to this weekend, Carla will be back in studio live on the program with the phone lines wide open, 1-800-374-3315, the number to call into the Lawn and Garden Journal this Saturday morning. Forecast details for the start of the week next.
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2: There's a yellow heat warning in effect for the region. Today, a mix of sun and cloud, hazy with a high of 30 and a humidex of 38 with a UV index of 9 or very high. Tonight, partly cloudy, becoming clear this evening. Hazy this evening with fog patches overnight and a low of 17. Tomorrow, a mix of sun and cloud with a 30% chance of showers in the morning, becoming sunny in the afternoon with a risk of a thunderstorm, fog patches dissipating, and hazy in the afternoon with a high of 32 and a humidex of 41. Tomorrow night, clear with a low of 17. Wednesday, a mix of sun and cloud with a high of 32, and Thursday, a mix of sun and cloud with a 30% chance of showers and a high of 27 degrees. Right now, it's 24 degrees in Melitta, Boisevain, and Killarney. It's 26 in Brandon, Souris in Pilot Mound, and 27 in Winnipeg, with a wind north at 9 kilometers per hour, a humidex of 32, and a relative humidity of 83%. Check current conditions like wind and humidity on the weather page at Discover Westman.
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0: Good morning and welcome back from the weekend. It's Monday, July 27th. My name is Zach Drieger and I am looking forward to the next hour with you after a weekend away. This hour is my favorite part of our afternoon every single weekday. Today is no exception. It's always a little extra special after we've broke for the weekend, and now we get to spend another 3 o'clock inspirational music hour together. And we're tucking in just after the news and weather.
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2: 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I'm Robin Weeb, and here's what's making local news this hour. Brandon's John Howard Society helps those who identify as men back into society after being in a correctional facility or in a state of homelessness. They have just finished the construction on their transitional housing project that facilitates 24 units, with room for 24 individuals wanting to integrate into community in a successful way. Executive Director Michelle Lemoyne shares more.
3: We know that housing after release reduces recidivism exponentially. Like, if you have somewhere to go after release, you're much less likely to end up back in corrections. And that's a huge piece, that we know that there's a cycle from homelessness to corrections back into homelessness. And if we can help people transition through our program into successful reintegration and reduced recidivism, that's good for everybody.
2: 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And through his personal, professional, and political experiences, he has seen how the city has changed over the past six decades. Islison comments on the steady growth the city of Brandon has seen and the opportunities that presents.

0: had a resume so that I can run provincially or federally. I'm running because I want to improve the city of Brandon. I want the people of Brandon to have a voice. I want to open up communications, be more transparent. And I can only do that by sitting in that chair. So again, I just always end my conversations by saying, hey, with your support, we can build a better Brandon together.
1: 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The TSX is up 206. The Dow Jones is up 262. The NASDAQ is up 1. And the Canadian dollar is down 13 one-hundredths, trading at 70.8 cents U.S.
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1: There's a yellow heat warning in effect for the region. Today, a mix of sun and cloud, hazy with a high of 30, and a humidex of 38 with a UV index of 9 or very high. Tonight, partly cloudy, becoming clear this evening. Hazy this evening with fog patches overnight and a low of 17. Tomorrow, a mix of sun and cloud with a 30% chance of showers in the morning, becoming sunny in the afternoon with a risk of a thunderstorm. Fog patches dissipating and hazy in the afternoon with a high of 32 and a humidex of 41. Tomorrow night, clear with a low of 17. Wednesday, a mix of sun and cloud with a high of 32, and Thursday, a mix of sun and cloud with a 30% chance of showers and a high of 27 degrees. Right now, it's 24 degrees in Melitta, Boisvain, and Killarney. It's 26 in Pilot Mound and 27 in Brandon, Souris, and Winnipeg, with a wind north-northwest at 16 kilometers per hour, a humidex of 32, and a relative humidity of 81%. Stay ready hour by hour with temperature forecasts on the weather page on Discover Westman.
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1: And yeah. 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
1: And with that open heart, recognizing we're teammates, we're on the same team, we can establish this dialogue and work towards repair together. And so humble ourselves, establish the dialogue, but then simply leaning in and caring about how is your spouse feeling. So often we go logic and we want to, you know, nope, that didn't happen, or it happened this way, or it didn't happen, versus just sitting and listening, like, what are they feeling? And being curious about what happened for them. What was that like for them?
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0: Sweet Heaven Forever from Jeremy David Penner. Before that, Steve Green and the Amen Choir, Spirit of God, Descend Upon My Heart. Getting us into the musical portion of our 3 o'clock Inspirational Music Hour. First one of the week on this Monday, July 27th. My name is Zach Drieger, and just two songs into the hour, we got to share the verse of the day. And today's is brought to us from James 1, verse 19. My dear brothers and sisters, take note of this. Everyone should be quick to listen, slow to speak, and slow to become angry. That is a verse I have read over many, many, many times. Anger is something I have dealt with my entire life, so that is a verse that is very close to my heart and something that I have put a lot of practice in. James 1:19, my dear brothers and sisters, take note of this. Everyone should be quick to listen, slow to speak, and slow to become angry. Really good note to start the week on. Some really good food for thought to chew on for the rest of this Monday. And we will be back with another verse of the day tomorrow. But for now, let's focus on this Monday afternoon. We got a boatload more inspirational music coming your way.
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1: 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Ready when you are.

Fernando Ortega and Give Me Jesus, bringing us to the halfway point of our 3 o'clock inspirational music hour. My name is Zach Drieger. It's Monday, July 27th. Hope you are enjoying all this uplifting inspirational music so far. We still got half an hour to go, and we will get back to the music with the Riverton Singers, the Faith and Life Male

0: 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All coming up after your weather details, your scorching weather details for the start of the week, and get in touch.
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2: There's a yellow heat warning in effect for the region. Today, a mix of sun and cloud, hazy with a high of 30 and a humidex of 38 with a UV index of 9 or very high. Tonight, partly cloudy, becoming clear this evening. Hazy this evening with fog patches overnight and a low of 17. Tomorrow, a mix of sun and cloud with a 30% chance of showers in the morning, becoming sunny in the afternoon with a risk of a thunderstorm, fog patches dissipating, and hazy in the afternoon with a high of 32 and a humidex of 41. Tomorrow night, clear with a low of 17. Wednesday, a mix of sun and cloud with a high of 32, and Thursday, a mix of sun and cloud with a 30% chance of showers and a high of 27 degrees. Right now, it's 24 degrees in Melitta, Boisevain, and Killarney. It's 26 in Pilot Mound and 27 in Brandon, Souris, and Winnipeg, with a wind north-northwest at 16 kilometers per hour, a humidex of 32, and a relative humidity of 81%. Stay ready hour by hour with temperature forecasts on the weather page on Discover Westman.
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4: 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He is the creator of all things that have ever been created, and he holds in preeminence the position in the church. That means he is the sovereign Lord. There is only one head in the church. No pastor is the head of the church. No religious leader, no matter what his title may be, no matter what he may wear, no matter where he may live, there is only one head of the true church, which is made up of those who trusted Jesus Christ as their personal Savior. There's only one head, and that is the person of Jesus Christ. The Bible speaks of men who are pastors, who are the under-shepherds of the great shepherd, who is the Lord, the sovereign over the church, over the whole body of the Lord Jesus Christ.
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0: Guide me, O thou great Jehovah, the Huddersfield Choral Society in our 3 o'clock Inspirational Music Hour. My name is Zach Drieger, and I hope you are enjoying the music so far. It's definitely felt like a blessing to my day. Every 3 o'clock hour sure feels that way on my end of the microphone. I hope it feels that way on the other end of the radio as well. That's why we bring it to you, and we got plenty more to come. About 15 minutes of music before we switch things back at 4 o'clock. We got Jaylene Johnson, Greater Vision, Rosemary Siemens, and more coming up after we soak in some pastoral words in our moment of meditation.
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2: Hello, I'm Lauren Bell from the Abundant Life Fellowship Church in Grunthal. A moment of meditation from the Upper Room Devotional Guide. The Bible reading today is from 1 Peter 4:10. Each of you should use whatever gift you have received to serve others, as faithful stewards of God's grace. Thought for the day: how can I use my gifts to further God's kingdom today?

I hear his soft whisper, take my hand, I will lead you home. It doesn't matter where, it doesn't matter when. I feel his love again.

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I feel his loving arms around me, I know he cares. Traveling down life's rough

0: 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Actually, that's a good time to trust Him, but it's better if it's not the first time you trust Him. It's better if you've had a long relationship with Him and have seen Him help during the corner crisis before. I'm saying trust Him first, not last. There's a lot in life that's absolutely God-sized. That's what I want to be part of. When it's too big for me and only He can do it. I don't want to maintain a status quo, which the country preacher says is nothing more than Latin for the mess we's in. Trust Him first. That's right, first.
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3: Good afternoon. Zach Drieger spending some of my Monday with you. It is July 27th, and it is time again for my friends in the newsroom to take over with fresh update on all the latest local stories, making headlines, and your weather details for the start of the work week. All of that right now. It's 4 o'clock.
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5: 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I'm Robin Wee with your local news, streaming now through the Discover Westman app. The John Howard Society has completed their transitional housing building in Brandon that offers temporary housing for men wanting to transition back to society after homelessness or incarceration. Executive Director Michelle Lemoyne says that

0: 24-unit facility also offers valuable wraparound supports.
1: It is a really important thing for our community. It's something that Brandon has needed for many, many years, and we are very proud to be able to operate and open this unit in Brandon. Transitional housing is successful because of the wraparound supports that we provide. So we have navigators on staff, we have care coordinators on staff, we have an excellent director over there who all build in the supports to ensure that the folks that are at our transitional housing also have supports.
0: Former Brandon City Councillor and MLA for Brandon East, Len Islison, is candidating for the mayor's chair in the October election. Islison comments on his vision for the city he's grown up in.
2: You know, I still have that desire to do more, to give back. I mean, I've called Brandon home since 1962. So I certainly have, a passion for the community, and that, you know, now's the time. So let's give it a shot. And so that's where we're at. So my inspiration is to build a strong community, use strong leadership and smart growth that's not only going to keep our people here, but it's going to attract others that want to come here, bring their families here, grow their families here, educate their families here, and stay here.
0: 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The TSX is up 199. The Dow Jones is up 263. The NASDAQ is down 44. And the Canadian dollar is down 15/100ths, trading at 70.1 cents U.S.
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0: There's a yellow heat warning in effect for the region. Tonight, partly cloudy, becoming clear this evening with a risk of a thunderstorm early this evening, with fog patches developing overnight and a wind northwest 20 kilometers per hour, becoming light this evening with a low of 17. Tuesday, mainly sunny with fog patches dissipating in the morning, hazy in the afternoon with a high of 31 and a humidex of 39. Tuesday night, clear, becoming partly cloudy overnight and a low of 18. Wednesday, a mix of sun and cloud and a high of 32. And Thursday, a mix of sun and cloud with a 60% chance of showers and a high of 30 degrees. Right now, it's 25 in Melitta, Boisevane, and Killarney. It's 27 in Pilot Mound and 28 in Brandon, Souris, and Winnipeg, with a north wind at 11 kilometers per hour, a humidex of 33, and a relative humidity of 73%. Stay prepared with a 7-day forecast on the weather page on Discover Westman.
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0: Walk this road, Bruce Guthrow, on a Monday afternoon. It's July 27th. My name is Zach Drieger, and coming up in a moment, we will get you another look at your scorching weather details to start the week. And shortly after that, we're going to see who all shares a birthday with me today.
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2: There's a yellow heat warning in effect for the region. Tonight, partly cloudy, becoming clear this evening with a risk of a thunderstorm early this evening, with fog patches developing overnight and a wind northwest 20 kilometers per hour, becoming light this evening with a low of 17. Tuesday, mainly sunny with fog patches dissipating in the morning, hazy in the afternoon with a high of 31 and a humidex of 39. Tuesday night, clear, becoming partly cloudy overnight and a low of 18. Wednesday, a mix of sun and cloud and a high of 32, and Thursday, a mix of sun and cloud with a 60% chance of showers and a high of 30 degrees. Right now, it's 25 in Melitta, Boisevain, and Killarney. It's 27 in Pilot Mound and 28 in Brandon, Souris, and Winnipeg, with a north wind at 11 kilometers per hour, a humidex of 33, and a relative humidity of 73%. Stay prepared with a 7-day forecast on the weather page on Discover Westman.
0: It is time for the birthday book on a Monday afternoon. It's July 27th today. From the Boisevain Lions Club calendar, we got birthday wishes going out to Jeremy Hart, Barb Hicks, Hunter Ferguson, and Don Hull. And there's a trio of us fellas from Altona who all celebrate a birthday today. So that includes myself, Terry Klippenstein, who spent many years here at the Golden West Studios, and Dennis Dirksen, who is father to Candace Dirksen, who you hear on our news all the time. Us three are all celebrating a birthday today, all Altona fellas. So, to Terry, to Dennis, to Jeremy, Barb, Hunter, Don, and anyone else who might be celebrating a birthday alongside me today, wishing you all the best, a giant happy birthday from myself and all of us here at Golden West Radio.
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4: There's a yellow heat warning in effect for the region. Tonight, partly cloudy, becoming clear this evening with a risk of a thunderstorm early this evening, with fog patches developing overnight and a wind northwest 20 kilometers per hour, becoming light this evening with a low of 17. Tuesday, mainly sunny with fog patches dissipating in the morning, hazy in the afternoon with a high of 31 and a humidex of 39. Tuesday night, clear, becoming partly cloudy overnight and a low of 18. Wednesday, a mix of sun and cloud and a high of 32, and Thursday, a mix of sun and cloud with a 60% chance of showers and a high of 30 degrees. Right now, it's 25 in Mwita, Boisevain, and Killarney. It's 27 in Pilot Mound and 28 in Brandon, Souris, and Winnipeg, with a north wind at 11 kilometers per hour, a humidex of 33, and a relative humidity of 73%. Stay prepared with a 7-day forecast on the weather page on Discover Westman.
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5: Good afternoon. It's Monday, July 27th. My name is Zach Drieger, and we are just about ready to wrap up our day together. And in usual fashion, we're closing things out with 15 minutes of country gospel music. Today, it's Guy Penrod at the top of the queue, leaning on the everlasting arms.

Strong finish to our day together in the sandals of Daniel from Greater Vision. My name is Zach Drieger. It's been a great Monday with you. Got to start my day bright and early on the morning show, 6 to 9:30, filling in for Chris Sumner. Back for the afternoon from 1 till now, and

we gotta bid you adieu. That's all I got for you today, but I hope you stick around. Tonight at 10:35 p.m., we got the encore presentation of Together With Him joining us on Made in Manitoba. Their gospel music from their debut album, The Legacy Project, a couple of songs, and some of their wonderful conversation with Chris Sumner coming your way on the encore tonight at 10:35 p.m. Go back and enjoy the best of edition of the Lawn and Garden Journal at podcastville.ca anytime you like now. And whatever is going to fill your Monday evening, I hope you have a great one. God bless you. We'll be back to do it all again tomorrow. Catch you later.

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1: Access your news anytime by downloading the Discover Westman app. I'm Robin Weep with your local news update. The John Howard Society has just completed their new transitional housing building with 24 units meeting different needs. Executive Director Michelle Lemoyne says this is not permanent housing, but a transition to their participants eventually moving into their own house or apartment once they've got more of a stable lifestyle.
2: So we have some suites that are full apartments. We have some suites that are like that. We have more suites that are what you would picture as like a university or a college dorm, where each suite is a bedroom, a bathroom, a closet, but they don't have kitchens. And that's why on the main floor of our transitional housing space is the commercial kitchen, so that we can provide food for folks that live in our units that don't have kitchens.
1: Participants typically stay between 3 to 12 months at the John Howard Transitional Housing Project. Former MLA for Brandon East, Len Isleson, will have his name on the voters' ballot for Brandon's city mayor come October. When it comes to local and provincial politics, he says he learned two very important things over the years. You can be either a very successful leader or you can be a very successful manager.
3: From a political piece of it, you need to have that leadership quality. And I truly believe that through my lifetime, I've gained experience as a leader and as a manager. You know, when we look at what we can do to grow our city, there's just things that we're not doing right now that we need to be doing. I've actually put together 9 areas that I really need us to work on so that we can be a better city, build a stronger city, but build a smarter city. We certainly have a lot of opportunity and a lot of work to do.
1: To learn more on those 9 areas that Isleson mentioned, visit Discover Westman or your Discover Westman app. From breaking stories to local voices, it's all on the Discover Westman app.
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1: There's a yellow heat warning in effect for the region. Tonight, partly cloudy, becoming clear this evening with a risk of a thunderstorm early this evening, with fog patches developing overnight and a wind northwest 20 kilometers per hour, becoming light this evening with a low of 17. Tuesday, mainly sunny with fog patches dissipating in the morning, hazy in the afternoon with a high of 31 and a humidex of 39. Tuesday night, clear, becoming partly cloudy overnight and a low of 18. Wednesday, a mix of sun and cloud and a high of 32, and Thursday, a mix of sun and cloud with a 60% chance of showers and a high of 30 degrees. Stay prepared with a 7-day forecast on the weather page on Discover Westman.
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6: As usual, it's been an interesting year weather-wise across the prairies for producers protecting their crops and the insects that call them dinner. Dr. Megan Van Koski, entomologist with Agriculture and Agri-Food Canada, said this variation of conditions makes it difficult to pin down the pests.
7: The variability makes it quite difficult to talk in terms of large trends or what we might be seeing across the whole of the prairie region. So we're definitely seeing some differences kind of north to south in terms of temperatures and conditions and developments, but we're also seeing it a little bit east to west, where it's been pretty dry and cool in the Peace River region, and so some of the insect development is quite slow there compared to other parts of the prairies, where even though it's been wetter, it has recently been hotter.
6: Though warmer temps have helped crop development, Van Koski recommends staying vigilant with scouting to help ensure the bugs won't bite your profits. For Golden West, I'm Dylan Fiesel.
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5: There's a yellow heat warning in effect for the region. Tonight, partly cloudy, becoming clear this evening with a risk of a thunderstorm early this evening, with fog patches developing overnight and a wind northwest 20 kilometers per hour, becoming light this evening with a low of 17. Tuesday, mainly sunny with fog patches dissipating in the morning, hazy in the afternoon with a high of 31 and a humidex of 39. Tuesday night, clear, becoming partly cloudy overnight and a low of 18. Wednesday, a mix of sun and cloud and a high of 32, and Thursday, a mix of sun and cloud with a 60% chance of showers and a high of 30 degrees. Stay prepared with a 7-day forecast on the weather page on Discover West Mann.
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1: Who won last night? 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
2: Coach of the U11 AA baseball team out of Rosenor, Kevin Rempel, says the group coming home with silver is huge for the program that's relatively young, and he says there's quite a lot of talent coming out of the community. It's got also a very bright future.
3: It came together quickly in that, and at the end of the day, you just hope that each one of these players is going to kind of take the next step in their development, and that the program just keeps building, that each year after that, there's hopefully an opportunity for more and more baseball players over Rosenor to be able to have the opportunity to play AA or some higher baseball if they want. And the love of the game just keeps growing.
2: Rempel says that the community is passionate about baseball, and he's thankful for all the support the team has gotten. In the Border Baseball League, Game 1 of the finals is set for tonight, as Altona will head to Cartwright with first pitch just after 6:30. In American Association Baseball, the Winnipeg Goldeyes are on the road in Kansas City, while in Major League Baseball, the Toronto Blue Jays start a new series against Washington. I'm Dave Anthony.
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2: I'm very excited to be joined on Sports Beat now with player coach of the Boise Vain Centennials of the Southwest Baseball League, Mr. Jay Pringle. Jay, thanks for doing this today.
4: No problem at all.
2: Well, coach, day one of the finals. I mean, I'm sure the feeling never gets old. How are you feeling the morning of game one?
4: I'm just kind of excited. Obviously, you play all year, and we've been pushing ourselves throughout the year to get to this spot, and obviously you'd never want to overlook to get where you have to be, and we're here. So it's we're looking forward to it.
2: Well, Jake, coming off such a strong regular season as well, just kind of take us through your thoughts on how this group has kind of handled their business and gone about finding different ways to be successful en route to another finals appearance here.
4: Yeah, I think every year that you win at the previous year, whether it's us or someone else, you always get a target on your back when you've won it the year previous. So we've had that a couple of years in a row now, and I think just we're really lucky. We've got 16 guys on our team that can play and all can add something else different. And there was a few games this year that were really close, and we ended up making a comeback, and a few that we kind of near the end of the game maybe wished we kept it a little tighter than we did, but it always seemed to be someone else stepping up to get us through it, and you learn something about every time you do it, and yeah, just kind of we're lucky with our depth. We're very lucky to have the guys that we do and be able to have different guys step up each night.
2: Jay, you march through the regular season, you march through the first round, and then you run into a pretty scrappy Brandon team that, you know, pushed you and really kind of forced you to maybe get out of your comfort zone a little bit as well. How much did facing that adversity in that second round, and how much do you think it's going to help you going forward?
4: Yeah, a ton. They definitely took it to us. There wasn't a night that we felt comfortable with where we were at with them. They hit the ball well. They didn't make any errors. They threw the ball well. So yeah, you learn stuff. And obviously we haven't had a million tight games this year, but the four of that series and really the two with Wawanese in the first round were the same. They're all tight. So it definitely forces you to be uncomfortable, which is going to make you better when you're in that situation another time down the road.
2: Jay Pringle with the Boise Vain Centennials joining us on Sports Beat today. Game one of the finals starts tonight in Boise Vain. More on that in a second. But you've been off now for quite a few days. How does that play into your favor, whether it's lining up pitchers or getting guys rest? But also, how do you kind of knock the rust off, Jay, and now the guys may be out of rhythm a little bit?
4: Yeah, we obviously you want to have your guys throw, and you want to have your guys throw, and we've got it exactly how we could have played out. And we had a practice, I guess it would have been Thursday night, so it kind of takes a few days off. We had a few guys a little nicked up, so it's always nice to get a few days off and then tighten up a few things at practice that we wish we could have done more throughout the year that didn't really get a chance to. So when you get a chance, there's always something you can gain from a few hours on.

0: the diamond.
1: Obviously, you know, boys of Vane, with your season that you had, you get to have home field advantage for the finals. What does that mean, and how is that going to play a role in this series, Jay?
0: Yeah, it's huge. We have probably most consistently the most fans that come out and support us throughout the year, and we couldn't be more thankful for them, and they follow us on the road too. But when you come in to play at our park, it's obviously it's quite an egg-shaped park, so there's a shape to knowing how to play it, and we've done it lots, and yeah, our fans are the biggest part about it.
1: So Jay, obviously you've been on quite the title run for the last few seasons. I think going back to 22, you've won four in a row. You're back here. Do you think about that, or do you just try and stay focused in on the task at hand, knowing that you're going to get the best that Oak River's got to offer?
0: No, I don't think I think that's one of the things we do the best is we kind of stay in the moment. And obviously, yeah, fifth would be great, but they're not just going to hand it to us. They're going to come at us like every team we'd expect to. So, yeah, I expect them to come at us, and we just got to stay in the moment and hope it all works out. But you can't get ahead of yourself and think you're going to win it. Otherwise, they'll definitely take advantage of it.
1: Game one tonight, 6:30 in Boys of Vane. Jay, we'll wrap up with this. Obviously, you want to get off to a quick start, especially having game one at home. What is one area where you'd like to see your team be really, really strong, kind of dialed in right off the start? Is there one area you've got kind of circled that can, you know, set the tone for the game and the series in your mind?
0: Yeah, I think it's just good at bats. If everyone goes up there and has a good at bat to start there first, to start the series, so they want, we're gonna find a way to generate enough runs that our defense and our pitchers will hold them to a few and go from there. But if we get off to the bats at the start of the game and don't wait to let them come to us, we'll be just fine.
1: Well, Jay, congratulations getting to the finals, and best of luck to you and the Centennials as you've going for a fifth, and really appreciate the time today. Thank you so much for doing this.
0: No problem at all. Thanks.

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1: There's a yellow heat warning in effect for the region. Tonight, partly cloudy, becoming clear this evening with a risk of a thunderstorm early this evening, with fog patches developing overnight and a wind northwest 20 kilometers per hour, becoming light this evening with a low of 17. Tuesday, mainly sunny with fog patches dissipating in the morning, hazy in the afternoon with a high of 31 and a humidex of 39. Tuesday night, clear, becoming partly cloudy overnight and a low of 18. Wednesday, a mix of sun and cloud and a high of 32, and Thursday, a mix of sun and cloud with a 60% chance of showers and a high of 30 degrees. Stay prepared with a 7-day forecast on the weather page on Discover Westman.
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3: No one knows what he knows. No one can do for us what he can do. There is no one who can quiet my spirit like he can. There's no one who can lift me out of a distressful moment just like that, like he can. No one can enable you to rest in the midst of difficulty that's not going to go away. You can't shake it. You can't run away from it. You can't loose yourself from it. You're stuck in it. How do I live with peace and contentment and joy when it appears to be that we're stuck in something?
4: Has the upheaval in this world left you feeling uncertain and insecure? The byproducts of these grinding fears are stress, worry, and anxiety. Today's edition of In Touch, the teaching ministry of Dr. Charles Stanley, reminds us that Jesus offers to shoulder your cares and burdens for you. Stay with us and learn how to find confidence in the midst of distress.
3: The year was 1944, and I was in the eighth grade. We were in a war, and we were fighting in the Pacific and also in Europe. It was a time of great distress and turmoil in this country. Many things were rationed, food and some clothes and automobiles and tires and all those kind of things. It was a time of great distress because many American young men were dying on foreign shores. It was a time of great stress because people did not know what was going to happen because of all the things we were hearing about the war and how it was going on. And oftentimes people would sit in the evening and listen to the news while they were eating dinner. And it was a troublesome time because oftentimes they'd give reports of where this particular division was and what was going on in the fighting. One morning, my social studies teacher walked into class and laid her books down and picked up a Bible, and she said, "We're going to do something different this morning." And she began to read, and I remember thinking, she's about to cry. And then she told us that listening the night before, she'd heard the news, and her husband was in a particular division, which they talked about. They were in a very bloody battle, and she was afraid. And you know, I don't remember my teacher's name, but I have never forgotten that psalm. And how many times I've turned to it when I was going through some difficulty or some fearful time, I remembered Psalm 46. So I want you to turn to it, if you will, because this is a wonderful psalm of encouragement. And I want to talk about confidence in the midst of our stressful times in life, going through distressful times. And this is a word of encouragement. And the psalmist says, beginning in verse 1, God is our refuge and strength, a very present help in trouble. Therefore, we will not fear, though the earth should change, and though the mountains should slip into the heart of the sea, though its waters roar and foam, and though the mountains quake at its swelling pride. There is a river whose streams make glad the city of God, the holy dwelling places of the Most High. God is in the midst of her. She will not be moved. God will help her when morning dawns. The nations made an uproar. The kingdoms tottered. He raised his voice. The earth melted. The Lord of hosts is with us. The God of Jacob is our stronghold. Come behold the works of the Lord. Who has wrought desolations in the earth? He makes wars to cease to the end of the earth. He breaks the bow and cuts the spear in two. He burns the chariots with fire. Cease striving and know that I am God. I will be exalted among the nations. I will be exalted in the earth. The Lord of hosts is with us. The God of Jacob is our stronghold. What a wonderful word of encouragement to us. Now, all of us experience stress in our life. And all of us go through situations and circumstances when we think the stress is more than we can handle. And so we will do one of two things when we face stressful periods in our life. And so what I want to talk about in this message today is how to confidently walk through those difficult times that are so stressful, so distressing to us. And there are two ways that you and I can walk through them. And I first of all want to talk about the most natural way. That is, what is the natural way to respond to stressful, difficult, troublesome times in our life? Well, the most prominent way that we choose is to strive against them. And I want to define two or three terms, if I might. First of all, we think in terms of stress. Stress is pressure that we feel. It is either pressure that we feel sort of against us, or we are being tugged and pulled in two different ways. And this

Then there is what we call distress, which is sort of the same thing, except when I think about distress, I think about the fact that that stress has brought me to a place of real deep anxiety and anxiousness in my soul and pain in my feeling. When we think in terms of striving, striving means to contend with. Striving means to fight against. A striving means to put forth a strong effort towards something. And so when we think in terms of striving, the scripture says here, cease striving and know that I am God. Well, what is the opposite of striving? The opposite of striving is what? Resting. That is, if I'm not fighting against something, I'm resting. Well, you say, well, no, wait a minute. How can I rest in the midst of all of this? Well, if I'm going to be able to rest, that means I must be able to trust Him. Well, you say, well, now how in the world am I going to trust God when I'm feeling all this anxiety and this frustration and I'm feeling all this stress and this pressure upon me every morning I wake up, and how am I going to deal with this? You say, well, cease striving, all right? Then so what? Then we say the opposite of that striving is resting. Well, how am I going to rest? Well, I'm going to have to trust Him. How am I going to trust Him? And this is the key. Now, listen carefully. Don't miss any of this. Here's the reason, and here's the key to being able to walk through all kind of difficulty, hardships, stress, burdens, troubles, trials, difficulties, and at the same time, listen, and sometimes the pressure may be so strong, stronger than you think you could possibly bear, but when you and I learn this lesson, when we put it to the test, when we practice it, not saying that you'll do it the first time just right, when we begin to understand the way He intended for us to live. You know what? It doesn't make any difference what the devil throws at you. It doesn't make any difference how heavy the burdens may appear to be. It doesn't make any difference what appears to be the cause of that stress. God Almighty will enable you to triumphantly, victoriously, quietly, peacefully walk through that stress so that stress does not become distress, but it turns into an absolutely, listen, indescribable, immeasurable peace and inner quietness that you won't be able to understand. You won't even be able to explain it. You just know that when Almighty God says He is our refuge, He is exactly what He promised. Now, what in the world is this all about? Look at what He says. He says here that we are to know God. Now, let me ask you a question. More than likely, you may be a believer. You've trusted Jesus as your Savior. You know that you're a Christian. If I should ask you, tell me, what do you know about God? Do you know Him personally? Having trusted Jesus Christ as your Savior, here's what people do. They say, well, I've trusted Him as my Savior. I know He's my Savior. And most Christians, I'm afraid, know Jesus Christ as their Savior, the forgiveness of their sin. They go into heaven when they die, and that He will help them in time of trouble, and that He answers prayer. Did you know that God isn't, He's not satisfied with just knowing that much about Him? If you love someone, you want to know them. And if you love someone and you want them to love you, do you want them to know you? God wants us to know Him because He knows that is the heart and the core. That is the real, listen, that's the bottom line of being able to walk through all kinds of difficult and stressful situations, no matter what form it may take, no matter what source it may be. The key, listen, to be able to walk through it victoriously with peace in your heart is to know this God. He says, cease striving and know that I am God. Know that I'm not only your Savior, but your Master and your Lord. Know that I love you unconditionally. Know that the forgiveness of your sin cost me my only begotten Son. Know that I have attributes beyond mercy, but I'm a just God. That I am omnipotent and omniscient and omnipresent. That I'm a loving Heavenly Father, and that I see you as one of my children. I have a will and a plan for your life. I want the best for your life at every situation. I will chastise with you when you disobey me. I want you to understand my ways and how I operate, what motivates me. I want you to know that I have the best in mind for you. I want you to know that when you're hurting in pain and suffering and difficulty, that if you allow me, I will turn that into something good for your life. I want you to understand the principles of the scripture. I want you to understand my word. I want you to know those men and women in the Bible and how I worked in their lives. I want you to be observant of me. I want you to absorb me. I want you to be absorbed by my word. I want you to think the way I think. I want you to know what I think. That's what he means when he says, cease striving and know that I am God. Now listen how God describes himself. Now remember, this is written to people who are going through a very stressful time.
He says that the tumult that's going on around you,

The threatening of war and so forth is like earthquakes and tidal waves and war and violence and all these things. Listen to what he says. He says, here's the God you can trust in. Watch this. Verse 1. He is our refuge. He's a place to which I can run. He is my strength when I am very weak. He is a present help. Thank God he said present. And notice what he says, in trouble, that means, the Hebrew means in tight places. When I get in a tight place and I feel the pressure and I feel the stress, he says what? He says, he is a very present help when I'm in a tight place. Then if you'll notice what he says, not only that, but he says in verse 7, he is our stronghold. And if you'll notice twice, he says, verse 11 and verse 7, he is with us. Now what we have to ask is this. What do we mean by knowing him? We say, listen, not just to know about him, but to know him in a personal way. Now listen, if you know someone personally, you have a relationship with them. The better that relationship, the better you know them. When he says, cease striving and know that I'm God, the next question is, all right, how do I get to know him? Well, let me ask you this. How do you get to know anybody? This is not the way you get to know them. How you doing? Good to see you. And oftentimes, if somebody says, well, do you know them? I could say, well, yes, I do. Well, how well do you know them? Not very well, because I can't ever get to them. And so we think we know. How do you know someone? Now listen carefully, because the truth is, we know God the same way. How do you get to know someone? Number one, you spend time with them. That's the way you get to know someone. He says, be still and know that I am God. The God you serve, I want you to know that I am God. I want you to know me as God. You spend time with him. And you know what? No one knows what he knows. No one can do for us what he can do. There is no one who can quiet my spirit like he can. There's no one who can lift me out of a distressful moment just like that, like he can. Talking to someone else at times may help. No one can enable you to rest in the midst of difficulty that's not going to go away. You can't shake it. You can't run away from it. You can't loose yourself from it. You're stuck in it. How do I live with peace and contentment and joy and indescribable joy when it appears to be that we're stuck in something? I'll tell you how. When you know him, you can live in anything. Believe me, you can. Listen. I want to make this statement very clear. I'm not saying that you should live in a situation where you are being physically abused in such a fashion that it is dangerous. I'd never say that. I'm talking about those things that other than that. Just because something's tough and hard and difficult, neither am I saying that you should never walk away from something. If God tells you to walk away, you better get out. God's not going to ever tell you to violate his word. That's the key. He will never tell you to do something that violates the word of the living God. How do I know him? You spend time with him. How do I know him? Here's how I know him. I find out what he thinks. I will never know you till I find out what you're thinking, because that's who you really are. So how do I find out what God's thinking? I get in this book that tells me what he's thinking. Or I listen to a message. I'll read another book or something that tells me how God is thinking. How does God think? How do I know him? I observe what God does in other people's lives. I observe also what God does in my own life. Because you see, one of the ways that we discover what God's like is to watch what he does in our life. And then some time will go by. We will turn around and we will say, God, what are you doing in my life? Help me to understand what's going on. You see, if I become observant of what God is doing in other people's lives, I will learn some things, some powerful lessons. I will learn how God thinks. I will learn what God means when God says, this is what I want you to do. Well, why would you ask me to do that? You see, I will understand who he is and what he's like when I begin to understand how God thinks. My friend, listen, you will never understand how God thinks until this word becomes something that you don't just read to say you read through the Bible, but that you begin to absorb. You begin to look between the lines and say, God, what were you saying?
What were they feeling? How did you work in Abraham's life, in Moses' life, in David's life, in Daniel's life? How did you work in Paul's life? How did your son operate? He certainly was not striving. Jesus could walk through the most awesome hardship and difficulty and trial in life. And what? There was this overwhelming sense of inner peace and quietness. You know why? Because Jesus was never striving with his Father. He knew him. He says, if you've seen me, you've seen the Father.

I'm the Father of one. No strife, no contention, no war, no conflict, no striving. He had an absolute perfect relationship. If I'm going to get to know him, I've got to spend time with him. I've got to find out how he thinks. And then you know what? If I'm going to know him, I've got to be able to tell him how I think. Lord, this is what I'm thinking. This is the way I see it. This is what's going on in my life. I've got to be open and transparent. Then you know what? If I'm going to know him, I've got to be able to listen. Not just tell him what I think. Then I've got to take time to listen, to hear him respond to what I think and how I feel. And you say, well, now, God never spoke to me audibly. He doesn't have to. He's greater than that. Don't limit God to speaking audibly. God knows how to speak. Listen, straight from his spirit, straight to your spirit, and bypass anything that is audible. He is an infinite God. Be still, he says, and know that I'm God. To know this God is to know, listen, the most important thing I will ever know is to know the God of the Bible. And therefore, listen, if that is the most precious of all knowledge, then I should spend more time learning something about who he is than wasting time, wasting precious, valuable time. Listen, when you and I die, we're going to leave this world and everything that's in it. Everything I've learned that applies to this world won't make a bit of difference. When we and I stand in the presence of God, everything we have learned about him, everything we have learned in our personal experience with him, it will all be important for all eternity. What is this life? But listen, it is a brief period of schooling to discover who this God is we're going to spend eternity with. Think about it. Eternity we're going to spend with him. If you love someone, love your husband, your wife, or someone you love dearly, you could probably say, you know what? I'd like to spend eternity with this person because I love them so much. Well, I'll tell you something. You're going to spend eternity with God. And this is the time to get to know him. The truth is, if I'm going to live with peace, if I'm going to live without striving, I am going to have to learn, who is this God? What is he about in my life? As I think about, for example, the people in the scriptures, and this is where we learn a lot about God. Think about this for a moment. Think about where you find Moses. You find him in the wilderness. Where do you find David up on the hillside with his sheep? Where do you find Isaiah in the temple receiving a vision from God? Where do you find Ezekiel down by the river? Where did you find Jesus so often up in the mountains talking to the Father? Where did you find the Apostle Paul in Arabia alone listening to God? John on the Isle of Patmos, banished by the Roman Emperor, banished to the Isle of Patmos alone to be with God. My friend, listen carefully. I cannot tell you. I can tell you, but I cannot tell you effectively enough. The most important moments in your life and my life. The moments that not only help me to understand who God is and what he's like, but the moments that most quieten my spirit, the moments that can cause all the rush and the hurry and the stress and the distress and the frustrations and the fears and the anxieties that absolutely dwindle into nothing. Are those moments in stillness and quietness and allowing my trust level to reach its pinnacle to be able to say, Father, I lay that down. Thank you, dear God, I don't have to handle that. Thank you that you said you're my refuge. You're my strength. You are my ever-present help in trouble. You are my stronghold. You're the one to whom I can run. You're my horn of plenty. You're the rock upon which I stand, absolutely immovable. You're the shield to protect me. You're my deliverer in every single battle of life. You know when you and I get our best glimpses of him? When we get quiet and we get alone with him and we just say, Father, I want you to show me yourself. And even when you've been through a very difficult storm, when you find yourself in great distress and turmoil, if you want to step out of that quickly, here's what you do. You remind yourself, don't strive against this. Just get still. Rest it in him. Trust him to handle this for you. Our omnipotent, omniscient, omnipresent God who says, listen, he is my ever-present help in time of trouble.
He will end.

0: Enable me to face this confidently, courageously, victoriously, in such a fashion that I will come out knowing him better, deeper in my love for him and my relationship to him, and with a perfect peace that is absolutely beyond comprehension. Now listen, you and I have two choices in life. One of them is not to get rid of stress and distress in life. Have two choices in life. Either I'm going to strive with the things I have to deal with in life, or I'm going to rest with the Lord. Rest them in His hands. It doesn't make any difference what it is. He can handle it. I'm your refuge. I'm your rock. I'm your horn. I am your deliverer. I'm your stronghold. I'm your fortress. He can handle it. So the question today is simply this. Which choice will you make? Will you strive with life and do it yourself? Apart from God? Will you strive with life even though you're a Christian because you don't know Him and won't take time to learn who He is and what He's about? Or will you just rest it with Him and trust Him? Listen, He can handle anything you give Him.
1: 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Are you facing a huge obstacle? You'll hear an encouraging

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7: Today's scripture reading is Matthew chapter 11, verses 28 through 30. Jesus said, "Come to me, all who are weary and heavy laden, and I will give you rest. Take my yoke upon you and learn from me, for I am gentle and humble in heart, and you will find rest for your souls. For my yoke is easy and my burden is light."
0: In first century Judaism, a rabbi's yoke referred to his specific interpretation and application of Torah, the way of life his disciples would adopt. When Jesus says, "For my yoke is easy and my burden is light," he's contrasting his grace-based, gentle teaching with the rigid burdens other rabbis imposed. Christ's invitation is to choose him as your teacher and follow his way of life. Unlike the Pharisees who added rules that made obedience feel impossible, Jesus offers a path characterized by grace, mercy, and rest for the soul. He doesn't minimize the call to discipleship, but he makes it sustainable and life-giving. The relief comes not from having circumstances changed, but from living under a different system. As Paul says, "Christ set us free from the yoke of slavery to the law." Instead of striving to earn God's favor through perfect rule-keeping, we learn from Jesus that God's love is already ours. We grow in obedience not out of fear, but as a response to grace. Being yoked with Christ means learning His way, one that brings genuine peace for the soul. Life's pressures may not lessen, but when you follow His teaching, you find what you've been searching for, the kind of rest the world cannot give.
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0: Your name may not be David and you may not be facing Goliath, but if you're a believer, your God is David's God. Here's a moment with Charles Stanley.
8: Well, his faith was what it was all about, because if he had not had the faith to believe that by the experiences that he'd had before, as he says, a bear and a lion that he had killed, I think facing Goliath would have been a frightening thing. But he faced Goliath with this awesome sense of unwavering faith that he was going to kill him, because he was going to glorify God in the process and defend the name of Holy God before all those Philistines. And so I think it was his faith and his experience, and that's the way God operates in all of our lives. He takes our faith, experience, and gifts that he's given, puts them together, and exercises His purpose and His plan and accomplishes it. And He does that every day through

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4: There's a yellow heat warning in effect for the region. Tonight, partly cloudy, becoming clear this evening with a risk of a thunderstorm early this evening, with fog patches developing overnight and a wind northwest 20 kilometers per hour, becoming light this evening with a low of 17. Tuesday, mainly sunny with fog patches dissipating in the morning, hazy in the afternoon with a high of 31 and a humidex of 39. Tuesday night, clear, becoming partly cloudy overnight and a low of 18. Wednesday, a mix of sun and cloud and a high of 32, and Thursday, a mix of sun and cloud with a 60% chance of showers and a high of 30 degrees. Stay prepared with a 7-day forecast on the weather page on Discover Westman.
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0: It's a question as old as time itself. Why do good people suffer? Not the ones who've walked away from God or compromised their integrity, but the faithful ones, the ones who've done everything right. Today on Insight for Living, Chuck Swindoll will dive headfirst into this issue as we begin our series, Job, A Man of Heroic Endurance. If life has ever felt not just difficult, but genuinely unfair, if you've ever wondered where God is in the middle of your pain, then you're in the right place. Chuck sets the stage.
1: If you have a Bible with you, I'd like to invite you to turn to the book of Job. If you're not familiar with your Bible, it's a large book just before Psalms, toward the center of the Bible. By the way, it's a good time for me to suggest, if you don't own your own copy of the Scriptures, and I find that more common than one would think, this would be a good time this week for you to go to a Christian bookstore and purchase. I would suggest the New American Standard Bible, if you want to follow along with the text that I use. And be sure you get the whole Bible, not just the New Testament. And you may want to get a study Bible. It's a little more serious work. It has some helps in the bottom, and then you'll find out where I get all my ideas. You get a hold of a good study Bible, and then you'll begin to mark it, and it'll become your

0: own. One of the great legacies we leave for our children and our children's children is our Bibles. I have my dad's Bible. I have a copy of one of my mother's Bibles. On occasion, it's very insightful to read through there and see the times they were praying for me, among other things. So anyway, Book of Job, let me read for you the first 12 verses of chapter 1. There was a man in the land of Uz whose name was Job. And that man was blameless, upright, fearing God, and turning away from evil. 7 sons and 3 daughters were born to him. His possessions also were 7,000 sheep, 3,000 camels, 500 yoke of oxen, 500 female donkeys, and very many servants. And that man was the greatest of all the men of the East. His sons used to go and hold a feast in the house of each one on his day. That probably refers to his birthday. On his day. And they would send and invite their 3 sisters to eat and drink with them. It came about when the days of feasting had completed their cycle that Job would send and consecrate them, rising up early in the morning and offering burnt offerings according to the number of them all. For Job said, "Perhaps my sons have sinned and cursed God in their hearts." Thus Job did continually. Now there was a day when the sons of God came to present themselves before the Lord, and Satan also came among them. The Lord said to Satan, "From where do you come?" Then Satan answered the Lord and said, "From roaming about on the earth and walking around on it." The Lord said to Satan, "Have you considered my servant Job? For there is no one like him on the earth, a blameless and upright man, fearing God and turning away from evil." Then Satan answered the Lord, "Does Job fear God for nothing? Have you not made a hedge about him and his house and all that he has on every side? You have blessed the work of his hands, and his possessions have increased in the land. But put forth your hand now and touch all that he has. He will surely curse you to your face." And the Lord said to Satan, "Behold, all that he has is in your power. Only do not put forth your hand on him." So Satan departed from the presence of the Lord.
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0: When Scott Peck picked up his pen to write his best-selling book, The Road Less Traveled, he began with a 3-word blunt sentence, "Life is difficult." When the writer to the inspired book named Job picked up his stylus to write his book, he too could have begun with a blunt 3-word sentence, "Life is unfair." Difficult, most of us have learned to handle. But unfair, something kicks in that makes it almost intolerable for us. Our drive for justice overrides our patience in pain. A couple of examples come to mind. You're born Canadian, and you're on ice skates almost for as far back as you can remember. And as you skate along the ice, you are dreaming as this little boy or this little girl with hope someday of making it to the Olympics. You fall more times than you can remember.

but in every fall you learn another lesson. And in a period of time, you began to skate very well. You get a special teacher, and in doing so, you also find a partner who will skate with you, also from your homeland. And the two of you skate along with dreams of being at the Winter Olympics. And then your moment comes. Your names are announced and you slide out on the ice, and then you do a performance, that routine, better than you've ever done it before. And you know when you finish, it was a gold medal performance. Until you see the scores. And your heart sinks. Life is difficult. As you read those numbers, you know that you'll get the silver medal. And another country will get the gold. In a few hours' time, however, you find out that the judging was skewed and that the competition was fixed. And in fact, one of the judges ultimately would be removed. You didn't know that at the time you hear. When you find out that it's unfair, that's a whole different subject. You can't bear the thought now of not getting what you have coming once you find out that it was judged unfairly. The second example doesn't have as good an ending. You're a single parent and you live 1,200 miles from a job offer that comes from Houston. And you give thought to moving you and your three children, who are all under the age of 15, down south so that you might get a job working for a company that is really going up. It's called Enron. And you become employed, and you are involved not only in a fine job, but you begin to invest in the stock. And, oh, it just seems like there's nothing but flashing green lights. The money is pouring in, and the news is everywhere that this is the company to be a part of. They're even naming the new stadium after the Enron Corporation. Then you begin to hear something at the water fountain. The scuttlebutt around the office isn't very encouraging. You doubt it. You question it. In fact, you put it out of your mind, because after all, your entire retirement funds are there, and your health benefits are there. And it isn't but a few more days, and you get a pink slip, and it's all over. You lose everything. Though you were doing a good job, you moved for all the right reasons, and now there's the threat of losing your house. A couple of days later, you're showering, and you notice under your left breast a lump. You can't believe it. 2 days later, the biopsy shows the physician that you are suffering in an advanced stage of cancer. Oh, I failed to mention, your husband 3 years ago ran off with his secretary, and by the way, they're doing great. Both of them have a new car and fine jobs and no kids. And you now are going to move in with your aging parents, neither of whom is all that healthy. And the home just has 3 bedrooms. It isn't fair. It isn't fair. Welcome to Job's world. Without knowing it, you have just walked onto Job's turf. And to think some people believe the Bible is not relevant. This book to which I invite you to turn represents one of the oldest and best pieces of literature in all of time. Some would date it back to the days of Genesis. Certainly, in light of Job's age, it falls in the category of being written during the days of the patriarchs. Martin Luther once referred to Job with the two words magnificent and sublime. The Scottish essayist, 19th century Thomas
Carlyle wrote

there is nothing written in the Bible or out of it of equal literary merit. Victor Hugo, the French poet and author, concluded that Job is perhaps the greatest masterpiece of the human mind. Eugene Peterson, one of our contemporary writers, in the writing of the Wisdom Books, in paraphrase, says this in the introduction of Job. It is not only because Job suffered that he is important to us. It is because he suffered in the same ways that we suffer. In the vital areas of family, personal health, and material things. It is not suffering as such that troubles us. It is undeserved suffering. Almost all of us in our years of growing up, writes Peterson, have the experience of disobeying our parents and getting punished for it. When that discipline was connected with wrongdoing, it had a certain sense of justice to it. When we do wrong, we get punished. One of the surprises as we get older, however, is that we come to see that there is no real correlation between the amount of wrong we commit and the amount of pain we experience. An even larger surprise is that very often there is something quite the opposite. We do right and get knocked down. We do the best we are capable of doing, and just as we are reaching out to receive our reward, we are hit from the blind side and sent reeling. That's exactly what happened with Job. Life was not only difficult, life became, for Job, absolutely, categorically unfair. You may not know the story of Job, and so I might be shooting in the dark. Allow me a few moments for a quick and dirty analysis. He's a man of unparalleled piety. He's a man of well-deserved prosperity. He is a good and rich man, a fine husband, and a faithful father. In a quick and brutal sweep of calamities, he is reduced to a twisted mass of brokenness and grief. The extraordinary accumulation of back-to-back disasters are enough to finish off any one of us. Job is left penniless, homeless, helpless, and childless. Standing beside 10 fresh graves on a windswept hill, his wife heaving in sobs beside him, having heard him say, "Whether he gives or takes, we will follow him," she secretly whispers, "Just curse God and die." I have a friend who is in ministry, and I emailed him this past week, told him of my plans to go into the book of Job. He wrote back, warned me about watching out. You never know what happens when you get into books, how often you become the very part of the story that you're preaching on. He also added, "I have a friend who was driving across Texas one night searching for a radio station and tuned into a country preacher who was beginning a study on Job. He had titled his message, 'I Can't Eat by Day, I Can't Sleep by

treat me right. That's Job. And the only thing funny about the story is the title. There's no laughter in Job. Misery and mystery are added to the insult and injury of his experience. As he sits there covered with skin ulcers that are now erupting with pus, swelling his body with fever, and maddeningly giving him an itch that will not go away. There are three friends that arrive. They sit and stare for 7 days and 7 nights without a word. Just imagine. First, they don't recognize him, which tells you something of the swelling and the sores all over him. And then they are at a loss for words. Unfortunately, they lost that loss for words. And when they spoke, they had nothing but blame. You're getting what you deserve. Though they couch it in much more philosophical terms. That was bad enough. But the misery turns to mystery with God's silence. If the words of the friends were hard to hear, the silence of God was intolerable. Not until the 38th chapter of the book does God speak. However long that took, if it were just months, try to imagine. You're the object of your alleged friend's accusations, and the heavens are brass as you plead for an audience with the Almighty. And nothing comes to you by way of comfort. And you have done nothing to deserve such pain. The book opens with a wonderful resume of a good man. Don't make Job into something other than a man. That's all he was. He's called a man. He's no superhuman being. He's no quasi-angel in human form. He's a man. He's just a man. Blessed for sure. But look at him as a person. There was a man in the land of Uz whose name was Job. That man was blameless. Doesn't mean perfect. It means he did not compromise with moral evil. He was a man whose business was handled with integrity. He was a man who was respected by those around him, whether in or outside the family. He was upright, fearing God, turning away from evil. And then the next most important part of him, following his character, would be his family. He's blessed with 7 sons, 3 daughters that have been born to him. By the time the story is told us in the text, they're all grown. This is a grandfather's life at its best, if you will. By now, he has amassed a remarkable number of possessions. Possessions had to do with these 7,000 sheep. The wool from the animals could be woven into fabric, which would be made into warm clothing for the cold winter days. The food would also be provided from them, and that would add to the diet. There were 3,000 camels. I would imagine Job ran a trucking business for the caravans that went from the east to the west, and his camels were for hire. And those camels became for him his own personal transportation. There were 500 yoke of oxen. Don't miss this. That means there were 1,000 of them. 2 yoked together to plow the fields, to cause the crops to be plowed and to be prepared, and the soil to be prepared for the growing of the food. And then there were 500 female donkeys. I scratched my head on that one and wondered why would that be mentioned, and I discovered in my study that in those days, female donkeys provided the delicacy of the day, donkey milk.

0: that's a delicacy I would do without if I lived in that day. Over and above that is a wonderful family, all grown. No diapers to change, no baths to give, no carpools, no big meals to prepare, no lunches. No boys with tattoos driving vans showing up and honking out front for the daughters. No daughters with nose rings and tattoos and pierced belly buttons to run around the house. These are all grown kids. This guy is rich and he's got it made, and no one is criticizing because there's nothing to criticize. Vernon McGee in his day wrote this about him. The man lived in the lap of luxury. He was Howard Hughes, John D. Rockefeller, Henry Ford, and the oil men of Texas, all rolled into one. When I read that, I thought McGee wrote that in the 1970s, because by the late 1980s, the closest Texas oil men got to money was when they pumped gas at the Texaco station on the corner. Today, we would say he was Bill Gates, Donald Trump, Ross Perot, all wrapped up in one. Wealthy, good, godly, but not out of touch. You will notice he did have his concerns. His sons, verse 4, used to go and hold a feast in the house of each one on his day, and they would send and invite their three sisters to eat and drink with them. Came about when the days of feasting had completed their cycle, Job would send and consecrate them, rising up early in the morning and offering burnt offerings, according to the number of them all, offering up 10 burnt offerings in the name of each one of them, concerned that perhaps, maybe even in their hearts, there had been a little bit of profanity or perhaps an off-colored story that was told in the feasting. And Job was so concerned, not only for his walk, but for the walk of his children. Praying man, trusting man, priestly man, faithful man. What a man. One man writes, no disapproval of this pleasant life is expressed. It is a mark of good fortune, or rather of God's blessing. The finishing touch to this happy scene is the godly parent making doubly sure that all is well. What a man. At the end of verse 5, there must have been a pause. If this were a novel, you would change chapters, have a page go by, and move into another part of the story. If this were a film, it would be a slow fade out. You would sit in darkness for a few seconds, and then a bright scene would appear, telling you you were in another setting at another time. If this were a stage play, the curtains would close at the end of verse 5. Audience was given a few moments to stretch and stand and sit back down for the opening of the curtains, as the stagehand had changed it from heaven, from earth to heaven. But there is no such marking in the Bible. You just move quickly from verse 5 to verse 6. Don't let yourself do that. Learn to read the Bible, pacing yourself with the emotion of the moment.
1: Chuck Swindoll reminds us to slow down, to feel the weight of what we're reading, because the Bible isn't just a collection of ancient words on a page. 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And somewhere between verse 5 and verse 6 of Job chapter 1, everything changes. 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Suffering is part of the human condition. At some level, we all go through it. 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

That gnawing silence we often feel when we're suffering. 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We only need to trust that God is in control. 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
2: There's a yellow heat warning in effect for the region. Tonight, partly cloudy, becoming clear this evening with a risk of a thunderstorm early this evening, with fog patches developing overnight and a wind northwest 20 kilometers per hour, becoming light this evening with a low of 17. Tuesday, mainly sunny with fog patches dissipating in the morning, hazy in the afternoon with a high of 31 and a humidex of 39. Tuesday night, clear, becoming partly cloudy overnight and a low of 18. Wednesday, a mix of sun and cloud and a high of 32, and Thursday, a mix of sun and cloud with a 60% chance of showers and a high of 30 degrees. Stay prepared with a 7-day forecast on the weather page on Discover Westman.
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5: The difference between happy couples and unhappy couples is that happy couples, they have the same amount of fights and disagreements, conflict as the other couples, unhappy couples. Happy couples repair. They come back to it. They talk about it.
6: Well, today on Focus on the Family with Jim Daly, we'll have some really helpful ideas for your marriage so you can be a happier couple. Thanks for joining us. I'm John Fuller.
7: Today we have good news for couples who feel like they're always fighting about the same thing. That seems normal. The key is what you do after the conflict. Do you sit and stew, or do you try to soften your heart and reach out to the heart of your spouse? Today we're sharing an upbeat workshop on this very topic featuring our own Dr. Greg Smalley and his wife Erin, who head up our marriage ministry here at Focus. Greg and Erin are the authors of several books, and you're about to hear they are very engaging speakers.
6: They really are, and here now are Greg and Erin Smalley speaking at a couples conference sponsored by Focus on the Family.
8: We all deal with hard times, even with simple things like conflict. And that's really, I think, what God's been working in our own marriage is this really learning how to repair that. Because when we think about conflict, I think that most of us were taught when it comes to conflict that we need to learn how to resolve that, right? I mean, do a simple Google search of conflict resolution and millions, billions of information is going to pop up. Because that's what we imagine when there's something going here, how do we resolve this? Mm-hmm. In the unfortunate part,

0: heart is that we've been taught something that actually is not even true. We hate the term within marriage, conflict resolution, because it sets us up, we think, to fail in a lot of ways, because there's some amazing research that really explains why that often doesn't work within our marriage.
1: Mm-hmm. So probably the foremost expert in our country on marriage research is a guy named Dr. John Gottman. What he found is that 70% of relationship conflict is about perpetual problems. So they're arguments that never go away and they're not fully resolved. They happen over and over and over again. So 70% of the time we're going to argue about something probably pretty similar to what we argued about last time.
0: Yeah.
1: And so we're going to run through just some examples of what does this look like? What are those perpetual problems? They're things that don't change.
0: Yeah.
1: It's very consistent.
0: Yeah. In kind of two big buckets of this idea of perpetual things that just that they don't ever go away. We just keep dealing with them over and over mm-hmm. and over again. So one would just be personality differences, mm-hmm. right? Aaron's an extrovert. So Aaron, it's beautiful to watch Aaron. The way she loves on people and the sheer volume of relationships that she has. For me as an introvert, I always tell people, I only have friends because my extroverted wife has set me up on play dates with other men. So, seriously, she came home one time, she said, hey, by the way, Wednesday, you're going to have lunch with Fred. I went, I'm sorry, who? Fred. Oh, I met his wife. He's amazing. How do you know? Do you meet him? No, but she just speaks so highly of him. I'm not having lunch with Fred.
1: And
0: now he's one of my very best friends. So... But it's perpetual because it's not like, in spite of her constant prayer, it's not like tomorrow I'm going to wake up and be an extrovert, right? So that we can have all these people over. Because how many times do we argue and debate if we're going to have people over during the week?
1: Mm-hmm.
0: She's always saying, hey, by the way, so-and-so, last night,
1: yes.
0: so-and-so's going to be over there. I'm like, oh.
1: With three people over last
0: they're
1: night.
0: They're terrible people. Why would you even want them over? So that's not going to change. It's perpetual. We've been arguing about how many nights that we do stuff with mm-hmm. others for mm-hmm. 31 years.
1: Yeah.
0: So
1: how about the early and late? Like sometimes one of the spouses will stay up, be a night owl. The other one will be an early morning person. And I know for you are the early morning person. Greg will get up and he is just ready to go at 5 a.m. Ugh. I never even roll over at 5 a.m. I'm much more of like a 7 a.m. girl, but I like to stay up late and that's not going to change.
0: Yeah. We always tell couples, you know, if one of you is late night, one of you early, just at least start off in bed together. Just have that time. And then Aaron will get up and after I fall asleep. I remember one time I come down 5 in the morning and get to the bottom of the stairs, and I ram into a massive picnic table that wasn't there the night before. And I'm like, do we have gnomes or what? Where did this come from?
1: You went to bed. I had got this table. I had bought it earlier in the day. It needed to be assembled. So I called a friend at like 10 p.m. and said, hey, you want to come over and help me put this table together? So we did. I was in bed by 1.
0: She has a whole nother life that I don't even know about. Yeah. That's my 1 a.m. friend there. I'd love to introduce you. Yeah. I mean, it can be one of you is very logical. One of you is very emotional. One of you has lots of words. The other doesn't have hardly any words. Sense of humor can mm-hmm. be, man.
1: Pace.
0: Yeah, exactly.
1: I run a much faster pace than you. And thank goodness. What I will say is your pace slows me down. That's good.
0: Yeah. So good. Again, the point is that when it comes to personality, I mean, those conflicts, those disagreements that we get in around that kind of stuff, it's mm-hmm. perpetual. It's not like we're going to resolve that. The other big bucket, too, is what we'd call lifestyle differences.
1: Totally. And one of my favorite differences between us is I love to have lights on in the house.
0: Oh.
1: I cannot tell you the number of times, and it's not every light. It's just a few lights very strategically placed to create like a soothing mood. Today alone, I think before we left, I turned a light on and you turned it off no less than like 5 times.
0: Because we're leaving.
1: I walk into
0: to come
1: a room and
0: here.
1: I turn it on.
0: I'm like, why is that still
1: and
0: on?
1: And even leaving, I'm like, Olive, the dog needs a light on.
0: She always says that. I'm just trying to create a mood. I'm like, well, if the mood is utter irritation, you know, then you're successfully creating that mood.
1: I would try to convince him that actually you're wasting more energy by turning it off. Just leave it on. You know, kind of like if you turn a car on and off.
0: It's exactly right? Like that.
1: Yes. Well, there was an electrical engineer sitting in the front row at one of our events, and he came up at the break and he said, actually, Aaron, you're wrong. It's better to turn it off. So now we know.
0: I hugged him.
1: Yes.
0: As painful as an introvert as I was, well, I hugged him. Yeah, communication, mm-hmm. right? Household responsibilities, just the differences. I mean, if you're cooking, man, everything's out and there's mess everywhere.
1: Cupboard doors are open.
0: You know, when I cook, I just love to clean along the way so that when we sit down to eat, you know, it's mainly 90% cleaned up. And mm-hmm. and so this one time, so we were frying up some chicken or something. Mm-hmm. I don't remember what we were doing, but we were using her grandmother, seriously, big, huge glass lid. So we finish, and so I take the lid and I go to set it in the sink. And she yells out, whoa, don't you run water over that. I'm like, I am 40-something. I'm an adult man. I know what I'm doing. I know how to clean. And so I grab something else and bring it over. Forget that the lid, piping hot lid, is right there. Turn the water on. And it was like an explosion went off. And I told her, you probably shouldn't run water over that after all. So, yeah. But even that's a difference. I mean, again, all these things, lifestyle differences, you know, temperature. Do you guys ever battle about temperature in the house? Oh, man. I mean, the point is that's the stuff that we're talking about. That's all this perpetual stuff. We don't resolve that stuff.
1: Mm-hmm. And so couples are going to return to the same things over and over again. And Dr. John Gottman found that the difference between happy couples and unhappy couples is that happy couples, they have the same amount of fights and disagreements, conflict as the unhappy couples. Happy couples repair. They come back to it. They talk about it. And so often couples don't go back. They don't have that conversation of coming back after the fact. They don't sit down right in the middle of it and try to resolve it because hearts are closed. It won't go well. So how do we repair?

0: has us. Just really, what does that look like? Because we do frustrate each other. We do get into conflict. And just, especially for me, because I think you do that much better. You're better at repairing than I am. So it's really something I've been trying to learn to do. And so we love the verse out of 1 Peter 3:7. So it says, likewise, husbands, live with your wife in an understanding way. What I like about that word, understanding, is that it actually, another way to say that word, understanding, is compassionate. So really what it's saying, husbands, live with your wives in a compassionate way. It's all about care.
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0: The essence, the goal that we're discovering around repairing these things, that these perpetual problems, is really, how do we just care that, you know, I blew up your antique, you know, 9-generation lid or whatever. So how do we repair in those moments? And so that's really what we want to talk. You've got some notes there. I'm just going to hit 3 things that kind of make sense to us as we go to repair this. The first one really is all around, if I'm going to repair something, so something has happened, I've got an argument about, you know, the fourth night in a row that we've had people over, or the lights being on, or the temperature costing us all this money, whatever. So the first thing that has to happen is that, again, whatever, in spite of Erin, whatever she's doing, I can choose to become humble. Because the great verse in Proverbs that talks about that pride leads to conflict. So much of this perpetual stuff that goes on and how it's hard to repair that stuff is I just get prideful. I think I'm right. You know, the verse that talks about do nothing out of what? Selfish ambition or vain conceit. The beautiful part of that verse, selfish ambition, vain conceit. Vain conceit is when we're excessively proud of our own opinion. That is so me. So often I'm so excessively proud of how I see things or my perspective. Saw this one time. Our son, Garrison, and I love to watch basketball. We just love to watch sports together. So it was March Madness. So it was one of those weekends that there's so many great games on. And really, Garrison and I spent the entire weekend in our basement just watching games. We didn't shower, you know. We'd beg Erin to bring us food. We didn't want to miss anything. It was just one of those weekends. So now it was kind of late Sunday, right? Mm-hmm. And so you came down.
5: Mm-hmm. And I just was checking in with Garrison. I knew he had a big project due on Monday. Hey, son, you've completed the project, right? And he's like, oh, no, I haven't. And so we got into a conversation about just suggesting maybe he goes upstairs and starts the project Sunday night.
0: Oh, there was like a minute left in this game that we were so into. It was a great game. So I said, hey, there's like a minute left. Just

0: I'll send him up when he's done, and you're being a little hard on the kid. Oh, man. Oh. Have you ever seen one of those scary movies to where the monster thing all of a sudden starts turning slowly? The head kind of goes all the way around. Because that's what she did. And I could swear at some moment, her eyes, like a great white, kind of rolled back and it was just white. So she's just now locked onto me. And I'm thinking, oh no. So she goes, Garrison, why don't you go up and start in on your homework? Your father and I need to talk. I was like, no, we don't need to. Really? You win. I was wrong. It's a noob. We're talking. So we began to discuss all of this, and man, it just kept going on and on. And what I've learned a lot of times within our marriage is that obviously there's no winners or losers, you know, in a situation like this, but to quote unquote, I often win these things by simply wearing Erin down. I just kind of win by attrition. She just gets tired. And so she gets worn out. She's like, okay, my head is splitting. I don't know where we are. And I'm just going to go, I'll see you up in bed. So Erin starts to climb our basement stairs. Then she stops, turns around again, looks right at me, and she goes, and by the way, she goes, your mother warned me that this is what you would do anytime we had an argument. And then she just left and kept going right up the
1: It was
0: stairs.
1: like 25 years into our marriage, so I decided that was a good time to share that piece of information.
0: Yes. So, how do we repair that kind of stuff? Because that is the kind of stuff that happens. So, at some point, I have to go off and spend some time with the Lord, really looking for a humbled heart instead of a prideful heart. Because as Erin left, actually her comment really bothered me. Not because I was like, well, that was so disrespectful or so snarky. Like, none of that. What bothered me was that actually true? Like, did my mother really warn you this is how it'd be? Yes. It was rhetorical, by the way.
1: Okay.
0: So
1: My head didn't move.
0: I'm triggered now. So it just bothered me. And again, I love how God shows up because the next morning, you know, often when our kids would be getting ready and we were out in the kitchen and we had this little devo. And so I'd just read a quick devo. And so this one was on that Proverbs verse. It just said pride leads to conflict. And it just was like, okay, fine, Lord, I get it. And so there's just something about just that Philippians 2, do nothing out of selfish ambition or vain conceit, but in what? But in humility, consider others, you know, is more important. So just that moment, what I've learned is if we're really going to repair something, I've got to go off with the Lord, spend some time, get my heart back open. So that we can actually have a dialogue, right?
1: So once you have your humble self on, so often I'll just go, what would my humble self do right now in this situation? And it kind of takes me to that place. But then it's coming and establishing a dialogue between the two of you. So we've gotten really good at just going, hey, I really need a repair. You know, that thing that happened, can we talk about it? Are you available? And we like to use the language, are you available to have a heart talk? Because it's indicating I want to talk about something of the heart, feelings, emotions. I want to offer that. And it's always nice to ask, like, are you available? Because maybe you're not. Maybe you're not there. Maybe your heart's still closed. You're still triggered. You're not ready to engage. And so just asking and inviting you into that so you don't feel, I know often you'll say you feel like when I don't invite you in, you feel like you're drafted in.
0: Hijacked, I think is the word I use,
1: Hijacked.
0: but yes.
1: Hijacked, draft it, it kind of goes hand in
0: It's the
1: hand.
0: same thing.
1: And you know, straight out of James 1:19, be quick to listen, slow to speak, slow to anger. And with that open heart, recognizing we're teammates, we're on the same team, we can establish this dialogue and work towards repair together. And so humble ourselves, establish the dialogue, but then simply leaning in and caring about how is your spouse feeling? So often we go logic. And we want to, you know, nope, that didn't happen, or it happened this way, or it didn't happen, versus just sitting and listening, like, what are they feeling? And being curious about what happened for them? What was that like for them?
0: Yeah, teamwork and just that we're on the same team. And Erin is great at that. Hey, can we repair something? Because, hey, we're on the same.

0: team here. And that makes such a big difference. I remember I was super stressed out. We were selling a home, and the buyers wanted a whole bunch of our furniture. And so on one hand, I was like, cool, because I mean, we'd had this furniture for a long time. Mm-hmm. But Aaron continued to talk with our daughters about all this stuff then that is an extrovert.
1: And just, you know, dreaming.
0: Just dreaming about all this stuff that we could then buy. And so I'm just hearing dollar signs, and it was just stressing me out, the whole thing. And so this one time, we were just all sitting in our little living room, kind of a couple weeks before we're supposed to move out, and just listening to Aaron and the girls just talk, and they're adding stuff in and stuff we never even talked about, and it just overloaded me. And so I said rather loud, very, very sharp, "Aaron, come on, we've talked about this. You gave me your word that you're going to stick within a budget. Like, everything you're talking about, that's like double our budget. Come on, man." And everybody just went silent looking at me because I said that with so much energy, probably more energy than I intended, but clearly I was triggered. And so they're all just staring at me. Well, Aaron doesn't say a word. She just gets up. She's across the room. She just walks straight at me. And I just remember thinking, the way that she's moving, so purposeful, so quick, right at me, that I remember just kind of leaning back, thinking, it's going to happen. I mean, 31 years, oh my goodness, this, the day is that she's going to smack me upside the head or something. And she came right over, and she grabs the sides of my cheeks and just pulls me right eye level to her. And I really have no idea what to think. And she goes, "You listen to me." She goes, "You and I are on the same team. And therefore, we either will win together or we're going to lose together. I won't spend a dime unless it's something that feels good to both of us." And then she planted this super big kiss right on my lips and then just let go. And I kind of fumbled back. And then she just went and sat down and just kept going, making out her dream list. I will never forget that moment, though. You talk about establishing a dialogue by reminding me that we're, hey, we got this. Mm-hmm. And so we did later on that night. She said, "Hey, let's repair this." Or I think maybe I even said, "Can we repair that?" Mm-hmm. So as I apologize, but again, I need moments to get my heart back open. I need to be humbled. Mm-hmm. Then we establish that dialogue. We're on the same team. Let's repair this. Mm-hmm. What do we need to repair? And yeah, then you're right. Then it's just caring.
1: Because even in that moment, I was sitting there, I'm like, what is happening for him right now? Oh, he thinks I'm going to do something that I'm going to go buy things that he doesn't know about. And I'm like, oh, that's ridiculous. We're teammates. And so being able to recognize something's going on over there, oftentimes we begin taking it personally, and that's when we get triggered. And so it allowed me to just lean in and just care what was happening over there and then give you a big old kiss.
0: Yeah, that rocked my world. What it's done is it's just, again, within our own marriage, it's just such a great reminder for me that I'm not trying to resolve anything. More than anything, this is just an opportunity for us just to care about how the other felt and what was that like when I, with all that energy, you know, I did feel a wee bit controlling and whatever. I mean, these are small, quick little conversations. There's bigger stuff that we got to repair. Mm-hmm. And that can take a little bit longer. Holly and I will probably need at least an hour, you know, right? Just really easily. But I mean that, but more than anything, I'm just leaning in, listening to the feelings. I love the quote that says, "People will forget what you said. People will forget what you did. But people will never forget how you made them feel." And that's exactly right. Just to lean in, what was that like for you? Mm-hmm. In whatever the situation, all this perpetual stuff is just going to keep happening again and again. We're not going to solve the introvert-extrovert deal. But man, we can care about how that felt when one of us, you're hurt because I've said, I can't have anybody over. I'm hurt because we've had too many people. Whatever it is, that's what we're really learning to do that whole lot better. Mm-hmm. And again, the easy thing for me is just now going up to her and saying, "Hey, that interaction we just had a while ago, do we need to repair anything?" And there's sometimes she's like, "Eh, I know, we're both tired, we're both hungry, whatever." But there are plenty of times she's like, "Yeah, that'd be good." And I know what that means. I know my goal is just to go after her heart, hear the emotions, care about how she felt. Mm-hmm. Mm-hmm.

0: She does that for me. And we're just watching that make such a big difference. It's hard. Because again, I get all up into my head and I want to debate. I want to be right. And we're learning how to do that differently.
1: Mm-hmm. Because again, remember, the scripture says, those who marry will face many trials and troubles. How do we do that in a way that we can come back together and repair those trials and troubles if it's between us? Because I believe that is the design.
2: And that's where we'll have to end this presentation from Dr. Greg Smalley and his wife, Erin. And if you're curious, Erin was referring just then to 1 Corinthians chapter 7, verse 28, from the Apostle Paul.
3: Yeah, and it's worth repeating. Paul said, those who marry will have worldly troubles. But as we've seen,

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2: I believe that all those longings will be fulfilled in heaven. 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
2: There's a yellow heat warning in effect for the region. Tonight, partly cloudy, becoming clear this evening with a risk of a thunderstorm early this evening, with fog patches developing overnight and a wind northwest 20 kilometers per hour, becoming light this evening with a low of 17. Tuesday, mainly sunny with fog patches dissipating in the morning, hazy in the afternoon with a high of 31 and a humidex of 39. Tuesday night, clear, becoming partly cloudy overnight and a low of 18. Wednesday, a mix of sun and cloud and a high of 32, and Thursday, a mix of sun and cloud with a 60% chance of showers and a high of 30 degrees. Stay prepared with a 7-day forecast on the weather page on Discover Westman.
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